0: None of us really had much time to react to that one. Just put that one right back down on the floor. She's having a very good game herself. Only checked in midway through that second set, but has been phenomenal since then. As Bojic goes the attack, and Bojic gets herself another kill. She's got 18 on 51 attacks. You know how much jumping that is, Sports?
1: Yeah, she's
0: oh, my goodness.
1: Pretty tired, and...
0: And they play tomorrow.
1: Yeah,
0: so
1: I was about to mention that.
0: The bounce back has to be pretty immediate as Hernandez serves. It's going to hit the net and fall to the floor on BG's side this time. So a service error by Sydney Hernandez. Her second of the match. We're going to step aside here for quick legal identification of our station, but we'll be right back with more BG Volleyball here on WBGU 88.1 FM.
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0: And welcome back here inside of the Stroh Center, where Miami just committed another service error, this time in the by the hand of Rhea Ferruta, who put it over the back line and is now sitting in the back row for the Red Hawks. Morgan digs out this one, and going on the attack again is Michelin. Hobson digs it out this time. Betty goes to Tabak, and Tabak is blocked. Creech and Michelin combine for that one.
1: Yeah. Try to get to Tabak again. Miami this time was ready for it. It was another hard hit, but a hard block there for the Red Hawks.
0: 5-5. They've tied things up. Hernandez digs out this serve. Beatty now to Bojic. Bojic, and she gets the kill. Ferruta unable to jump up and keep that one alive.
1: Yeah, had to get a little higher there on that touch. Rolled off the fingertips and out of bounds.
0: Ferruta, difficult spot for her. The freshman from Union, Kentucky, coming in cold to serve and now play for the Redhawks here in set number four. But certainly she's up to the challenge. She gets a nice dig here. Van Dusen now goes to the middle attack of Bossy. That's kept up nicely by Hernandez, though, as Hobson now gets in the attack and rolls it deep into that back corner. It drops in nicely for her.
1: Yeah, Ferruta, one of the smallest members of the volleyball team, standing at 5'5". But she is holding her own pretty well here.
0: She digs out this serve by her. The Falcons are certainly targeting her on the serve as Hernandez bumps set cross-court to Tabak. Tabak tips it over. Lance gets hands on it. Now Van Dusen to Creech. Creech is kept up by Bojic. Hernandez bumps it way too long. Upset with herself as it hits the referee in the crow's nest. And the Falcons are now down to a one-point lead, 7-6. As Brown will now serve for Miami of Ohio. She puts it over. It's dug out by Bojic. Beatty now to Hobson. Hobson on the attack. And Avery Hobson with another kill. Brown got a hand on it, but Morgan couldn't reach it. 8-6. BG leads by two. Avery Hobson coming alive.
1: Yeah.
0: Got
1: really
0: 12
1: starting to come alive
0: now.
1: Here. As you talk about, you need that second option. Along with Bozic.
0: As Waynar puts a nice serve over, Morgan digs it out. Creech now on the attack. It's kept up by BG for a second, but nobody can really corral it nicely, and so 8-7 the score. Creech now serves. Hernandez digs it out nicely. Beatty now goes to Hobson. Hobson off the block. Morgan digs it out. Brown goes back attack to... That's kept up by BG. Tabak goes in the attack, but she's going to go in the net. Excuse me, that was Coyne on the attack there for the Red Hawks. That put BG in such a disarray there that they were unable to get it back over in three. And now it's 8-8. Miami has tied things up, and Creech is serving once more. Puts it over. Hernandez digs it out. Set by Beatty. Cross court to Hobson, who tips it over. That's kept up nicely by Bossy. Now Williams on the attack, and Williams goes down the line. Misses her mark there. Looking for a touch. not going to get one, though, and I'm pretty sure they're out of challenges. So they're not going to get one.
1: Two failed challenges in that last set.
0: As now Amanda Otten will serve. 9-8 the score. BG leading. Otten puts it over. A nice serve by her. Morgan dug it out beautifully, though, as Williams now goes in the attack. And Williams, this time, gets the kill. Chelsea Williams, just such a consistent player for this Miami team. She's got 11 kills for the Red Hawks on 46 total attacks. That's a team-leading 46 total attacks. As Morgan will now serve, Bojut will dig that out. Otten will go to Hobson. Hobson is blocked at the net. Michelin and Coyne. What a block by them.
1: Yeah, try to get Hobson once again. Miami knew they wanted to go there, and we're ready for that one.
0: As Morgan puts it over, Hobson digs it out. Not cleanly, though. Hernandez bumps it back to Hobson. She rolls it over. Kept up by Morgan. Brown now goes to Williams. Williams with the strike and with the kill. 11-9, Miami leads by two. Flip the script in this set number four. BG leads in the match 2-1. Another serve by Morgan. Hobson digs it out. Otten now goes to Molnau. Molnau puts it over and it finds the floor. Avery Hobson now to serve. Hobson without an ace today. Does have one error. She puts this one over nicely. Williams digs it out. Brown now goes to Coyne. Coyne rolls it. Hernandez is there to dig it out. Otten now goes to Molnau. Molnau with another kill. Carly Molnau now getting a couple in a row. Otten turning to her for some clutch kills once more.
1: Getting her up to now double digits, her 10th of the match, finding her groove once again.
0: Anders now to serve for the Falcons. Puts it over. It's dug out by Creech. Brown now goes to Williams. Williams off the fingertips. Hernandez digs it out. Otten to Bojut. Bojut blocked. Otten keeps it up. Anders now bumped back to Bojut. Bojut rolls it over this time. That's kept up nicely by Creech. Now when the attack goes Coyne. Coyne down the line. Coyne misses. That should be it. Yes, it's going to be in the line for sure. Originally it was called out by the line judge, but immediately corrected by his fellow officials. He had to look away. That ball was a screamer coming right at his face.
1: Right on the leg, yeah.
0: Went into defensive mode, just threw it up that it was out. Typically, if you're a line judge and it's about to hit you, you should know that it's probably in, considering how close you're standing to the line. But there's going to be a service error now by the Red Hawks, and now the score is back tied at 12 points apiece. Sydney Hernandez now to serve. Falcons have tied things back up. She puts it over. It's dug out by Williams. Van Dusen now to Michelin. Michelin goes off the block, and it falls out of play. Michelin has 5 kills on just 8 total attacks, so she's hitting for 6-2-5, which is very good. As Molnau goes on the attack, Morgan digs it out. Van Dusen now to Michelin again. This time she dug out nicely by Sydney Hernandez. Bojut now on the attack. Looking to find fingertips. Finds them. Hits Michelin's fingertips, and now it's 13-13. Falcons have tied things back up. Who is going to take the lead heading into the media break? We shall see as Beatty heads back to the service line.
1: Bozic picks up kill number 20 there. Just a fantastic night for her.
0: Offensively, she has been a stunner as Beatty gets a service ace. Molly Beatty with her first service ace of the season. The transfer from Central Michigan has been such a help for this BG team. They needed another setter to help out Amanda Otten, and she has done just that. As Sydney Hernandez with a great dig there off the tip by Miami. Miami's going to be awarded with a point here. BG confused as to why. Del Piamo going to ask for an explanation. Looked like somebody reached over over the net. So going to be a Miami point. 14-14. They tie things back up. This is for momentum going into the media timeout. Michelin serves it over, misses her mark. Service errors continue to plague Miami as we ended the media break. BG leads 15-14 and leads in the match 2-1. Don't go anywhere. We'll be right back with more exciting Mid-American Conference volleyball here on WBGU 88.1 FM right after this.
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0: And welcome back here to the Stroh Center, where BG is taking a 15-14 lead over the Miami Redhawks. In set number four, they have a 2-1 lead over the Redhawks after winning set number three by a score of 32-30. Where there were 16 tie scores and 7 lead changes. There have been 35 total scores throughout this match. If that isn't a given to how even these two teams are matched, I don't know what is. As Van Dusen now sets Lance, Bojit digs out that attack as Beatty sets Hobson. Hobson gets another kill. Unable to be handled by Cruz. And Hobson's going to get another kill into her stat sheet. Hobson was a transfer from Duquesne ahead of the 2025 season. She has fit perfectly into the Bowling Green culture here. Had a phenomenal season last year and now is putting it together a great season again. Bojit hits the tape on this serve. Set by Cruz to Creech. Goes off the block. Creech is going to get another chance off the recycle. Hits the fingertips. Hernandez pokes it back over and taking advantage is Bossy, who puts that one right back over nice and gently. Sets it down on Bowling Green's side, says, here you go, you can have that back. 16-15, Miami down one again. They keep staying in the rearview mirror of the Falcons in set number four here as Brown puts this one over. Bojit digs it out. Beatty sets to Hobson. Hobson tries to go off the hands. That tip's dug out by Cruz. Now Creech on the attack, and Creech gets the kill. Sydney Hernandez can't track it down. Went off the block. Bojit got a hand on it, but not cleanly as it just careened further and further towards the Bowling Green student section. And like I said, Hernandez not able to get there quite in time, although she hustled for it.
1: Certainly always showing the hustle on the floor.
0: Brown puts this one over. Hernandez digs it out. Beatty now to Tabak. Tabak on the attack. A powerful swing, but it's dug out nicely by Morgan. Now going to attack is Cruz, but Cruz just puts it right into the tape and down.
1: Once again, tried just a little tip over the net, but could not get herself in a good enough position. A little bit too softly on there, went straight into the net, showing some frustration there. As once again, Miami
0: another what's
1: having to
0: the
1: wipe
0: floor?
1: Up the floor. Yep. I have not seen BG do that once.
0: It is a weird thing. But, you know, when BG went to the Xavier Invitational, every other team in that invitation was cleaning the floor constantly. Xavier didn't touch it once. And now going on the attack is Bossy, and Bossy on the slide gets the kill.
1: Now we're seeing Bossy.
0: A little bit of a takeover by her. Creech now serving. Puts this one out of play. Service errors now up to 13 for the Red Hawks.
1: And number four for Creech, who again, just very uncharacteristic of her.
0: Very uncharacteristic, as BG leading in most categories right now. They're up in kills 58-53. Attack errors is led by Miami 23-22. And BG's also leading in hitting percentage 0.225 to Miami's 0.179 as a service ace from Amanda Otten. Yeah. Originally, when I said that she'd have to tie those four service errors that she made, I thought I was joking when I said that she'd have to match it with four service aces, but she now has three, so she might actually make me eat my words here as she puts another one over. This time, Williams handles it nicely. Brown goes back to Williams, who attacks. That's dug out by Otten. Excuse me, by Bojan. Otten now sets to Hobson. Off the block, Hernandez keeps that up. Now Molnow on the attack. Molnow doesn't quite find the floor. Miami keeps it up. Free ball for BG, though. Hernandez, Otten, Wilford. Swung on, pop back over. Nice shot by Morgan to keep that up. Otten now goes back to Molnow. Molnow off the block and gets the kill. BG has reached 20. 20-17 the score. Timeout called by Dan Gwitt, and his team needs it. They are going to discuss things over as Bowling Green is in the red zone and looking to close things out. So don't go anywhere, because you're going to hear the conclusion of this set and of this match, whether that's in four sets or five, here on WBGU 88.1 FM in just a few moments.
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0: And welcome back here to the Stroh Center. BG is up 20-17 over the Miami Redhawks here in set number four. They're up in the match, 2-1. They're looking to close things out here as Otten puts this one over. Morgan digs it out. Brown sets it up. Swung on by Coyne, and Coyne with the kill. She's fired up and trying to get her team fired up to keep them alive in this match. It's do or die right now for the Red Hawks. Morgan goes back to serve.
1: It certainly is. You need all the momentum you can get. You can't let this one get away from you.
0: Morgan has got 22 digs so far in the match. And that's going to be a kill for Miami. BG reached over again. It was Amanda Otten this time, reached a little too far. 20-19, BG only leading by one. Miami doing a great job closing the gap a little bit. Like I said, Morgan got those 22 digs. No service aces yet, but now 3 service errors as she goes over the back line once more. And Miami has continued to shoot themselves in the foot with the service errors. I mean, this is a high-quality serving team. They lead in the MAC in service aces. But aggressive serving also leads to some games where you just can't seem to find the floor. As Avery Anders puts this one over, Creech digs it out. Brown now goes back to Coyne. Coyne is dug out by Hernandez, who is having a great game of her own, but BG's forced to give a free ball here. Bojan put it over. Brown now goes back to Coyne. Coyne is blocked, but out of play. Sent it off the BG block, and it falls out of bounds. So BG's back to a 1-point lead, 21-20. El Piombo hanging on to her timeouts. Timeouts for now. She still has two. Gwitt only has the one, as this one's put over by Miami. Moll now tips it over the block, but it's kept up nicely by the Redhawks. Williams now goes on the attack, and Williams is blocked! Shut down! Erased by Wilford and Moll now! Only one place Miami could have gone with that set, and BG read it beautifully all the way.
1: Yeah, Molnau has been very good on that front row. Seven assisted blocks for her.
0: As Hernandez puts the serve over, Williams goes in the attack again, and again she's blocked by Wainwright and Molnau. My goodness. Timeout, and with BG leads 23-20, approaching match point. So we're going to keep it right here. My goodness, what blocking by Wainwright and Molnau over on that right side.
1: Yeah, it's been a three-headed monster on that front row. Molnau has now tied with Wilford for eight blocked assists. She has been a magnet with those two, getting those four hands on the ball, on the net. Now 15 total blocks for this Bowling Green team, just continuing what's been so dominant for them to start this season.
0: Yeah, I mean, they're a blocking team. They have been for a very long time now. I mean, it's sort of a staple of Daniela Tomic, the previous head coach for the Bowling Green Volleyball program, is a staple of her teams. Del Piombo was obviously on her crew for so long, and now it's become a staple of hers as she's taken over and taken over well, might I add, for these past two seasons. And BG is in a huge place to win this game. Like you mentioned, those 15 blocks, you got seven of them coming from Cecily Wainwright, eight of them from Molnau and Wilford. A lot of those combo blocks are great. No solo blocks for the Falcons. And Miami's been no pushover the blocks either. They have 10 of their own, and they got three solo blocks. They have eight total blocks, excuse me, as a team. Just looking at the total blocking assists. As Sydney Hernandez puts this serve over, Morgan digs it out, Van Dusen gives it to Creech, who's forced to tip it from the back row, as Molnau now will go on the attack. The Falcons looking for fingertips, not going to find them. BG is adamant, and Del Piombo is too. Immediate challenge that there was a touch. Officiating crew is going to take a look at it.
1: It looked a little close, obviously. So much, you know, it's so fast-paced to get the naked eye on it, but we'll see in the replay if
0: the referee,
1: they show it.
0: The referee of Drew Puckrin is going to take a look at this one. Puckrin and Allison Rule, who is the other referee, have been doing a great job tonight.
1: A good angle right at the net. It looked close.
0: Looked very close, but the thing they're going to look at is that that ball obviously changes direction. Because if there's no obvious change of direction, which to me there doesn't look like there is based off that replay, they can't call. But we shall see. This is a much better view with the net cam.
1: Ooh.
0: Looks like it's
1: possible. It looks like it grazes the fingertips just barely. But again, way too close to call.
0: Yeah,
1: I don't really see it.
0: Not gonna
1: I don't really see the fingers moving. I think it just got over those fingers.
0: We shall see what the conclusion is going to be. He's certainly taking a long look at this one. Like I mentioned, Allison Rule, Drew Puckrin, officiating crew on the down judge and up in the crow's nest, been doing a great job tonight alongside Gregory Reese and Laura Reigner are the line judges. And there is no conclusive evidence that there was a touch. Therefore, the call stands. Miami keeps their point. It's 23-21. The Falcons are not quite at set point.
1: Would have been
0: very clear rulings from the officiating crew here in this one.
1: Puckrin, yeah, and I think that's a good call there. Yes. It was too hard to tell.
0: At this stage in the match, you certainly can't rule it against Miami when you originally had a call with them, and there's nothing that in the videos that show really that it could be called any other way. As Hernandez digs out this serve, Otten goes to Molnau. Molnau with the strike, but it's dug out by Morgan, tipped over by Creech. Falcons keep it up. Hernandez now backs it to Bojan. Bojan's blocked. Michelin coming up big once more in clutch time. Whenever the Redhawks need her, she certainly has stepped up, and Bowling Green will call timeout. We're going to take the short break with them. Don't go anywhere because it's 23-22 in set number four. BG's up 2-1, and we're going to see the conclusion of this set in just a few moments. So you're listening to BG Volleyball here on WBGU 88.1 FM. Don't go anywhere.
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2: Cruz serves this one over as the Falcons are up 23-22 here in set number 4. Bojic goes on the attack, and Bojic gets the kill. The 1-2-3 from BG coming out of the timeout, and they are at match point 24-22. Lead 2-1. Carly Moll now to serve.
3: They know exactly who they wanted to go to here in this late stage to close this out. Who else but Anastasia Bozic?
2: Moll now puts this one over. It's dug up by Cruz. Van Dusen goes to the middle. Kept up by BG. Bojan on the attack again. That's dug out again by Cruz. Morgan. Bump set. Creech. Creech rolls it in. The gentle touch by Creech to get the point and keep Miami alive.
3: That's really been working for them so far. Just the soft touches. You don't need to go so hard on those hits. If
2: Cameron,
3: you just get that good placement, you'll get the points.
2: Cameron Utley now is checking in as a pinch server for Michelin. Michelin did have the two service errors, so they're going to look to Utley to get them out of this. She puts it over Hernandez, digs it out. Otten goes to Bojic. Bojic on the attack, off the block, kept up by Otten. Hernandez bump set back to Bojic. Bojic rolls it over, kept up by Creech. Van Dusen back to Creech. Creech tips it over. Molnau keeps it alive. Otten goes back to Bojic. Bojic is blocked, kept up by the Falcons. They're trying to get this one back over. Bump set by Anders to Bojic. Bojic with the kill! Ends the day as she started it. And the Bowling Green Falcons have beat Miami in a MAC opener for the first time since 2013. In four sets, the Falcons get back in the win column. And Miami has lost three straight. Don't go anywhere, though, Falcon fans, because we're going to be right back with an interview with associate head coach of the Falcons, Chelsea Carter, to talk through the game and the end result and how big of a win it is for the Falcons to go 1-0 to start the MAC season. So don't go anywhere. We'll be back with more Falcon volleyball here on WBGU 88.1 FM right after these messages.
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5: And welcome back here into the Stroh Center. I am joined here by Associate Head Coach Chelsea Carter. Chelsea, walk me through what went well for you guys and how you were able to come away with this opening win in conference play.
6: Actually, this was kind of a battle of the defense. We had 15 blocks. We had 84 digs. Our defense kind of gritted down. And it was, I mean, their defense, they surrounded around their block. They're a really, really good blocking team. And we struggled. It made our offense really struggle. And we had to find our flow. We had to find our rhythm within our offense now. But the battle of the defense, we have it tomorrow night too. So we're going to see them again tomorrow. And I'm really excited to see how we bounce back.
5: Yeah, you're going to have to bounce back again for another match tomorrow. Last year, you guys dropped both the matches against the Red Hawks last season, so does it feel any sort of satisfaction to get the revenge here tonight?
6: It will tomorrow.
5: Fair enough. You need to complete the sweep, I get it.
6: Yeah, we got some more work to do.
5: Yes. Huge night for Anastasia Boja. I know you talked about the battle of defenses, but she had 22 kills tonight on those 62 total attacks. Took her a lot of swings to do it, but could you speak on her persistence and her just abilities tonight?
6: Yeah, persistence is a good word. In the first set, she was very upset. It was like her shots weren't working. They weren't going down. They were blocking her. They were slowing her down on the block, and she was just kind of honestly just getting pissed off. So it took a second for her to find her game again, a little maturity in her game, but she was persistent. And I remember looking at her and about midway through, I think it was set three, and I said, "Do you want the ball on game point?" And she said, "Yeah." And I said, "Well, you got to act like it right now. You got to act like it at 10-8. You got to act like it at 10-10. You got to act like it at 15-15. You don't get to just get the ball at game point because you want it." So I think that kind of lit a little something under. And then she rolled and she was like, "Okay, yeah, you're right. Okay, yeah." So, I mean, worked. She got 22.
5: Yeah, you've mentioned the defense a little bit. Huge game coming out of San Hernandez, the 23 digs, but a huge game really for everybody in the back row.
6: Yeah.
5: Hobson contributing, Anders contributing, everybody contributing in the back row.
6: At one point, Hobbs was beating Sid.
5: She was, yes, at one point in the second set, I believe it was. Could you speak on how great the defense was tonight?
6: Yeah, well, yeah, I can. You know me.
5: I know. You're never going to be satisfied.
6: I know. Defense is my forte. There were some points that we could have cleaned up early on where our block got a really good slowdown, and then we didn't necessarily control it on first contact, or our block got a little undisciplined and started to reach, and their offense would take advantage of that. So there is still a little bit of tweaks that we can be a little bit cleaner on to make sure that our defense is nice and crisp.
5: Thank you so much, Chelsea, for joining me and answering all my questions. Really appreciate it.
6: Always, Andrew. I Ziggy.
5: I Ziggy, indeed. A huge win tonight for the Falcons as we get Mr. Sam Bork back on the microphone here. We're going to do a quick post-game show and walk you through the match a little bit with the statistics here. Obviously, we've talked about it about 1,000 times at this point because it's hard not to talk about. 22 kills for Anastasia Bojan, leading the match as well as leading the match in total attacks with those 62, hitting for the .258. BG as a team hitting for .213. Obviously, those 84 digs came up huge for the Falcons as well as the 15 total blocks. So a big game all around in both those categories. And then the ties and aces, 5-5 between Miami and BG. But overall, a great win for the Falcons. Bort, could you tell me just a little bit of what your thought process was? It was your first time being on the mic for a BG volleyball game.
7: Just it was, yeah.
5: Tell me, how was it?
7: Yeah, I mean, so much fun just to be alongside you. You know, how great you are at this and how much you've been following this team and all that. Just, you know, about what I expected, you know, coming into this first game of conference play. These two teams we talked about all night, how evenly matched they were, and this was such an evenly matched game. But in the end, it was actually those errors that

0: so much fun to be able to be here for this opening night action matchup, and yeah, just a great time.
1: A great time indeed. It was fun calling the game with you, Sam. Thank you so much for joining me. As Chelsea Carter told me, job's not finished. What's there to be excited about? They're going to be back here tomorrow for another match against the Redhawks. Come back same time, same place, here on WBGU 88.1 FM. I'd like to give a couple quick but huge shout-outs to those back in the studio pressing all the buttons, keeping us sounding good, keeping us on air. Artie Abrego doing a great job. That's his forte, to say the least. And then Joey Hightower as well as I believe Jackson was the name of the
0: Jackson
1: person.
0: Brown.
1: Jackson Brown joining him in the studio, shadowing him, learning how to do it so they can get good and also help out board hopping for a bunch of games and get themselves on air inevitably. So thank you all three of you for your help tonight. And thank you to Ben Korak, who is standing over on my right. He was on the ESPN broadcast tonight. Our exec for the Falcon Media Sports Network. Without him, these opportunities for us wouldn't be possible. As well as Carl Smith, same deal. Without him, would not be possible for us to be here. Would not be possible for us to work so closely with BG Athletics. And thank you all for joining us here for this call of some BG volleyball on WBGU 88.1 FM. 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I will see you all tomorrow night.

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1: 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I'm Brennan with your 60-second news update. Students at Bowling Green University can go to the undergraduate student government with concerns about campus life, academics, and student experience. USG President Demaya Brown explains how the USG aims to represent students to administrators and faculty to improve students' lives. The primary thing I would describe USG as doing is advocacy. We really work on behalf of the student body to make their experience at Bowling Green as good as possible, says Brown. Students can contact their college senator or any other senator with any concerns or information they need. For the full story, go to bgfalconmedia.com. That's all for this 60-second news update on 88.1 FM. I'm Brennan.
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1: 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This has been your Bowling Green City Schools Quality Profile Moment. 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
1: 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I'm Dax Warner with your 60-second radio update. For nearly 60 years, Bowling Green State University has had a strong exchange program with the Paris London University of Salzburg in Salzburg, Austria, through the Academic Year Abroad Salzburg Education Abroad program. During the 2026 spring semester, 35 students from BGSU, the University of Toledo, and Denison University studied abroad at PLUS, the highest number in program history. Meanwhile, during the 2025-2026 academic year, only one student from PLUS studied abroad at BGSU. Program Director Dr. Yvette Guntestorfer said she believes it is essential that PLUS students know more about the program. For the full story, visit bgfalconmedia.com. That's all for this 60-second news update on 88.1 FM. I'm Dax Warner.
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goal of the blues, and especially of the Blues Breakfast, is to make you feel good. 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

The IRS is urging people to beware of ads that promise big money by claiming the Employee Retention Tax Credit. This is a real tax credit that helps businesses that were affected by the pandemic, but scammers are telling people they qualify when they don't. The scammer

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3: 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I'm Dr. Jolie Sheffer. This episode is part of a mini-series focusing on a National Endowment for the Humanities-sponsored project called Toward a Pedagogy from Crisis, Adaptive Teaching and Learning at Bowling Green State University during COVID-19. Due to the ongoing pandemic, we are not recording in the studio, but are at home talking via phone and computer. As always, the opinions expressed on the podcast are those of the individuals involved and do not necessarily represent those of BGSU or its employees. Bowling Green State University is located in the Great Black Swamp, long a meeting place of the Wyandot, Shawnee, Lenape, Ottawa, Kickapoo, Fox, Potawatomi, Erie, Miami, Peoria, Chippewa, and Seneca Indian tribes. We honor the rich history of this land and its indigenous inhabitants, past and present. Today, I'm very pleased to be joined by Dr. Rachel Rickard-Rebellino and Tiffany Scarola. Rachel serves as one of the NEH Project's camp counselors during the summer camp. She teaches courses on children's and adolescent literature for the English department. Her research examines digital youth cultures, girlhood studies, and social justice themes in children's literature. Tiffany is an instructor in the university writing program where she teaches first year composition, and she was an NEH camp participant this summer. Her research interests include encouraging student cognitive processing and establishing a cult of vulnerability in classroom environments. Rachel and Tiffany, thank you very much for joining me today.
4: Thank you for having me.
5: Yeah, thank you for having us.
3: Equity, accessibility, and social justice are clear priorities in the NEH project, and they're also at the heart of the research and the teaching that both of you do. Rachel, could you start off by talking about how your research on youth literature is a catalyst for conversations about equity and justice? Is this a relatively new phenomenon in children's literature, or is there a longer history of that kind of connection?
4: That's a great question. There is a pretty long history of youth literature being a tool for conversations around equity and justice. So I'm thinking specifically of the example of the Brownies book. That was a magazine that was specifically put out to address perceived gaps and real gaps in the literature that was being written for Black and Brown youth. And the purposes of that magazine were very, very explicit that it would be to lift up Black youth, to help them to really see their value in a society that was devaluing them. And this was in the 1920s. I don't think I said that initially. And since then, youth literature has definitely served kind of a conservative function in upholding social values in some capacities, but there has always been youth literature that is breaking boundaries and that is really pushing for more complex conversations. And I think because youth literature is a space where cultural values are really taught and disseminated to young people, it makes sense that we kind of see both sides of that, that we might see more conservative sides of that, but we also see more sides that are very like pushing forward and trying to work toward equity.
3: How does your own research in this area inform your teaching?
4: A lot of my research deals with how is kind of at the intersections of education and literary studies. So I look at a lot how teachers might use certain books in their classrooms to have conversations around equity and justice. So you might imagine that that then kind of bleeds over into my own classroom of how I'm using the books that I'm working with in my classroom to have conversations with pre-service teachers and other students taking my classes around social justice. So for example, this semester I'm teaching a class on American histories in youth literature, where we're really looking at how certain dominant narratives of the history of the United States are countered or questioned through contemporary youth literature. And I'm taking some of the research that I've done about how books like Tang Hanlai's Inside Out and Back Again, which is a verse novel about the Vietnam War, how that book really offers a different kind of narrative around the experience of Vietnamese refugees and the experience of refugees in general, and then kind of flips that on its head for child audiences and for adult audiences as well.
3: Tiffany, you focus on breaking down barriers in writing classrooms through decentering yourself as the instructor and using what you call unusual teaching methods, such as bringing in popular culture and social media as a tool for teaching research and writing. Can you give some examples and explain how you are reimagining pedagogy for your current students?
5: Well, one of the things I do is something that I've done actually in the last few years is that I write alongside them. Every assignment that they write, I also write a version of that assignment. And I do a true rough draft and a true final draft. I make sure that they know completely transparent that, hey, this is a real rough draft. And this is something that real writers struggle with. It's not just this kind of like product end game type of situation. And emphasizing the fact that it is process over product. And that's something that has really helped them a lot over the last few years. I think I started doing it, I want to say in maybe 2018 is when I started first doing it with the more research heavy 1120 courses. And I did like a proposal with them. I did an annotated bibliography, all like following the same type of advice that I give them, like saying, you know, yeah, I could write on something fancy or I could write on something that I actually have a great deal of ethos connected to it, you know, because that's something that I always see. They've come up with these topics that sound really good, but because they don't have any first person perspective or an actual true investment in the topic, they get stuck at like the worst possible spot. Because yeah, they can find the research, but then when they go to sit down to write it, if they don't understand the kind of complex scenarios that are being discussed in the heavy research that they're finding, you know, they struggle. So I try to do that with them. And so I've done that the last few years in the classroom and they have really taken to it. I've even been doing it this semester where I do the rough drafts. I post it the week before they do. So like, I'm even like, yeah, I'm one of those annoying students who always has to have it done early, guys. And, you know, I even had a student in class the other day, like outright say, you know, I can tell that this is a real rough draft. I'm like, what are you talking about? Well, you have needles up there instead of needless. I'm like, yes, I know. And that's a good lesson to always read through your work and not rely on spell check because that's not spelled incorrectly, but that is obviously the wrong word. And, you know, I use those types of like ahas that they bring into it as these like true teachable moments. And it, you know, is very frightening actually to have them read it. But letting them know that like, hey guys, this is actually scary. And like letting them know that it is something that really does not get any easier over time, even being on the other side of the classroom. And they truly value it. And yeah, that happened the other day. And I was so excited when they said that. I was like, yeah, but see, this is a good thing. Cause yeah, you can use Grammarly and you can use spell check, but it's still a thing that you have to actually read through your content. So that's something that I truly value and they do too. And it allows them also to be more open with the struggles that they're having with their own work. So they were very grateful for that. So that kind of the evolution and arc of kind of some of the things I've done in the classroom to kind of create that sense of camaraderie.
3: One of the other features of the pandemic is that it has really made visible longstanding inequities in the U.S., right? We see this in every aspect of the pandemic, the economic fallout of the pandemic, which communities are disproportionately impacted, the health disparities, as well as access issues, right? Sort of poorer students, Black and brown students, rural students, not having the same kind of access even to internet. And we've talked about bandwidth issues, and we're seeing food insecurity, housing insecurity, as well as police brutality, things like that. So I'm curious for both of you, how do you see structural inequalities in some of the conventional policies and practices of higher education? And how are you trying to challenge some of those or rethink them to reduce some of those inequities?
4: That's a really good question. I think the very first thing that came to my mind as you were speaking, which is not, might at first appear a little bit more tangential, but something that I've been thinking about a lot really recently and that I've noticed with my students, especially first generation college students and students, lower income students, are really trying to get the most bang for their buck from the college experience, understandably so, but then that has manifested in them taking 18 credit hours every semester in a way that the oddness of this semester of having this mix of, a lot of them are taking a mix of hybrid classes, like asynchronous classes, synchronous classes, and trying to balance taking six classes, all meeting in different modalities, all with different deadlines. It's terrible. I cannot imagine that. Like, I think back to my own undergrad experience, and it just seems like such an impossible thing. And it is very frustrating to me that this is something that they have to do because they don't want to have to take an extra semester. They need to finish as soon as possible. And I totally understand why they're doing it, but it is an inequity that students who have a more luxury to potentially take another semester, to not try to finish as fast, that they are able to take four classes and be a little bit more comfortable. So something that I have really tried to impress upon my students is I instituted a policy this semester of a two-week window for deadlines, no questions asked. I think they think that I'm not serious about it, that like that I don't mean what I say. Every time that I get an email that's like, I'm really overwhelmed, I forgot about this, I'm so sorry, I'll get it to you like in a couple of hours, like, take your time. You have 2 weeks, no questions asked. And the policy, initially I put it in place thinking primarily about health reasons, and giving that 2 week window would just allow just a blanket, you know, if they're quarantining and very worried about not sure if they were exposed, that would give them space. But what it has really turned into is a space for all of the messiness that the semester has brought. And specifically I'm thinking about students who are just very overwhelmed. Having that extra space allows them to do the work in the time that they have versus trying to make everything fit when they have a paper for all six of their classes due on the same day, which has happened.
6: What about for you, Tiffany? Are you thinking about particular ways that, you know, the university may not have been set up towards equity and things that you may be doing to try and shift that balance a bit?
5: I mean, I think all things considered, the university has done as much as it was able to do in such a short time frame, trying to get the needs of certain students in as well as they could, like with that My Design BGSU thing that they had. I know that even though I'm primarily teaching hybrid sections, I have students that are fully remote students in my hybrid sections, and making the reasonable accommodations for them to still be able to participate in the class content over the course of the semester, because, you know, there's various reasons for why they're unable to physically be in the classroom. I have had everything from they're just concerned about their health to, you know, they have only my class as the hybrid class, so they're not going to spend the money on the dorms and the apartment and stuff like that to just be in there for just my class. Over the last few weeks, I've had students who are commuting from home because maybe they only have two hybrid classes, you know, unable to show up on time or late and stuff like that, you know, and I've always liked to think that I've been relatively flexible with that type of thing, even more so this semester with the fact that there's so many things operating against us. Like how Rachel said, you know, with students that don't have the luxury of being able to just kind of take the regular standard full load of classes. One thing that I've always valued about higher ed is the degree of autonomy that we have with some of those things. You know, obviously, we always abide by university and department policies and stuff like that. But there is that, like, we're allowed to do that. And I think it's something that is important because we don't know always the backgrounds of where our students are coming from. And it applies to obviously race and ethnicity and gender, but it also applies to learning abilities. I think that, you know, this whole pandemic has brought to light a lot of the issues regarding transparency too. You know, I mean, one thing that I really hope comes out of all of this is that instead of just preaching the term transparency, we actually enact transparency in like a real way, because it's such a higher ed buzzword. And we all know this. We've all been in those meetings where they say the word and like everybody kind of gets like the silent ooh going on. But, you know, I really hope that that's one of the more positive things that comes out of it for both students who are, you know, the more, you know, at racial groups, gender, all that stuff, but also for those kids that, you know, maybe are not part of one of those more protected groups, but still need just as much attention because they have an IEP, some kind of learning disability that they need compensation for.
6: I think part of what you're talking about is whether it was formalized or just kind of normative in higher ed was really like students and faculty members were expected to sort of check their lives at the classroom door, right? You walk into that space and now it's an intellectual space. Our bodies, our spirituality, our families, our material circumstances, those are meant to be left outside, and we are just meant to connect like mind to mind. And I think what the pandemic has revealed is that's impossible. That is such an expectation of students having enough to eat, having a safe place to live, of having access to the tools and resources, of having kind of learning styles that match the instructors perfectly. It's sort of, there's a whole list that is unspoken with those expectations. And I think one of the things that both of you are talking about is finding in this moment a kind of radical transparency, a shared vulnerability that when everyone is out of sorts, when everyone feels vulnerable, it actually creates a space to bring our whole selves into the classroom. It's actually essential for learning, right? Because it gets back to things that both of you were talking about, which is you need to meet students where they are, so then you can tell them where you're going to go together, right? And I think for too often, that has been a one-directional conversation. And I think that's one of the things the summer camp was really interested in breaking down.
4: I was just going to say that I think that is something that when both of y'all were speaking, I was just really thinking about how rigor above all has kind of seemed to be the way that we operated, that we needed to have these rigorous classes where it was assuming that as long as you worked hard, that nothing else mattered. As long as you were able, that you were willing to put in the intellectual work, that you would do well in the class. And that's not how any of this works. Like we have so many other things going on in our lives. And I do think that that transparency and I think radical compassion too for students, I kind of, as you were just saying, Jolie, to be like, to allow for that vulnerability.
6: We're going to take a quick break. Thanks for listening to the Big Ideas podcast.
2: 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Answer. Discussion.
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6: Hello, and welcome back to the Big Ideas podcast. Today, I'm talking to Dr. Rachel Rickard-Rebellino and Tiffany Scarola about their work and experience on the NEH-sponsored project Toward a Pedagogy from Crisis. One of the other areas I think that has been a part of the discussion about curricular change and about rethinking higher education has often related to the syllabus and the reading list. Listeners may be familiar with the phrase of decolonize the classroom or challenging the syllabus. So, Rachel, how do you think about these practices and what resources or approaches would you encourage listeners to take on when thinking about ways of reimagining some of those conventional pieces of a college experience to be more equitable, inclusive, transparent, compassionate, things like that?
4: So something that that I think about a lot with when I'm thinking about how I'm designing my syllabus and thinking about class readings in particular is the way that syllabi can really reveal the way that whiteness is assumed to be the norm, and that reading scholarship by white researchers, reading books by white authors is very much the assumption, and that then other books or scholarship by authors of color then gets kind of like relegated to these like African-American literature classes or multicultural literature classes versus having syllabi that are truly inclusive. And so something that I am very attentive to in how I design my courses is really looking carefully at whose voices am I privileging in not only the primary readings that I'm teaching, but also the secondary readings that I'm teaching. So for example, I'm thinking about the ways that something that I have been critiquing myself about is the way that I talk about the history of children's literature. And that historically, I would talk about the history of children's literature from this very kind of like white British American perspective. And then later in the semester, I would have a class period where I talked about the history of African American children's literature and the history of like more inclusive children's literature. And I still am not 100% sure why that was how I divided that up. Perhaps it was because it was how I was taught. But And putting my classes together over the past couple of years, I've really tried to, like, it's a small thing, but merge those two, that those are not separate histories. Those are one history. And if I'm only teaching history by, if I'm framing the general history as reading authors, as reading white scholars talking about the history of children's literature who are primarily focusing on like white children's literature, that's a huge gap. So in terms of how that applies to just thinking about our syllabi in general, I think it's important to go back to those really primary foundational things. How are we introducing our concepts? What is at the core of, what are our readings our first 2 or 3 weeks of class? Who are we introducing? What are the frameworks we're introducing for reading? And because that's the knowledge that like our students might know nothing about our subject and likely do know very little about our subject coming in. So if what we're giving them as the foundation is this very colonized foundation, what is that doing to our class as a whole?
6: Tiffany, do you have anything you want to add about kind of when you're thinking about the syllabus and the readings, things you're doing to create a more inclusive experience?
5: What I try to do when building my syllabus, I mean, clearly I don't get the opportunity to incorporate literature and stuff like that as traditionally thought with most types of writing / English type classes. However, especially in the 1110 class, which is more about kind of the buildings of foundations of writing, I try to, because I mean, the scholarship is largely kind of from white contributors to largely white audiences. And that is a huge problem. The assignment that they just recently finished was a literacy narrative examination. I had an excerpt from Malcolm X. I also had an excerpt from The Narrative Life of Frederick Douglass, which is more traditionally used in maybe like an antebellum lit type course. But I use that as an example of a literacy narrative in that, along with some of the more commonly known authors reflected in that type of genre of writing. With the assignment that my students are working on right now with regards to discourse communities, one of the readings I have is Mother Tongue by Amy Tan. So I try to find, you know, a bevy of authors from those different backgrounds to kind of further reinforce the diversity of this particular topic. Because we're not just teaching to one particular ethnic group of students. And I feel like that is a big problem, that they feel devalued when they don't, you know, there's something to be said about, well, this author doesn't have a similar name to me and doesn't look like me on the like dust jacket or on the little picture and like the bio, you know. And as much as we don't want to admit it, it kind of does to a point, and that affects them, and that affects their participation in it. So that's what I try to do when I incorporate stuff into my syllabus and how I design my syllabus. But I also try to think about the various backgrounds that my students come from with regards to their learning. Usually one of the first assignments I have them do in either of the first year writing courses is I ask them to let me know about their previous experiences in their writing English classes and what have they experienced. And, you know, I mean, it's largely, yeah, they've had to read books and take quizzes and maybe write one big 5-paragraph research paper. But every once in a while, there are those students that don't really have the same type of experience with it. And they come from a variety of different ethnicities and backgrounds and, you know, stuff like that. So, you know, trying to pace it so that it's enough space for both the students who have the strong background and don't need as much foundation building, and allowing me also to be able to build up the foundation for those who need it. So I try to incorporate both with diversity in terms of actual ethnicity, but also again with diversity in learning styles. And, you know, because there's students who constantly come, you know, when they come in the first few weeks of class, they come in with their IEPs and it's like, these are the accommodations that I need for this class. You know, and making sure that, okay, well, good, how I've broken it up, this should allow you enough time, or having a more flexible due date for stuff. You know, I always say to students who maybe have Asperger's or ADHD or something like that, if you are struggling, know that you can come to me and just say, hey, I'm having a really hard time. Is there any way I can have even a few extra hours or even an extra day, you know, as long as they're doing that. And I write that into the syllabus to say that, yeah, obviously late work is not great. But if you come to me and let me know, I can make the accommodation for you so that you don't feel as bogged down with the assignments, because it's a lot. So that's what I try to do whenever I build a class. And, you know, I try to, you know, with a reasonable amount of expectations. And that's also where having the pre-recorded lectures has been helpful, especially this semester. And in a lot of those, I break down the required readings that I have for the course. And I've even told my students that if you guys have to choose between reading one of the articles I've posted or just listening to the audio lecture, and you have a whole ton of other stuff for one of your other classes, just listen to the audio lecture because it breaks it down for you in a more manageable way so that you are not perhaps as bogged down. And maybe you can listen to it while you're working on something for another class. So that's kind of what I try to do. But there's still a lot of scholarship with regards to the specific subjects that I teach that is obviously kind of one way, and that makes it difficult. So I'm constantly looking for that. And when I find it, I do my best to incorporate it.
6: The name of the NEH camp and project use the term crisis, and it's not hard to see why, right? We are living in a time of unbelievable challenge, and the pandemic certainly is a crisis. But the camp also tried to emphasize the idea of play and playfulness to a great degree. Rachel, can you talk about why that was and what it meant for you to emphasize play, particularly around the idea of creating community?
4: I think it's really easy for classroom spaces to become these, especially like higher ed spaces, to become these very rigid spaces where, you know, where we do things a certain way. This is what our lectures look like. This is how our discussions look like. We have to, you know, use these big words and speak in a certain way and write in a certain way. The shift in spring to the like very sudden shift to online, things change rapidly. And all of a sudden, you know, people's dogs and cats and kids are in the screen and our video is cutting out, or I'm talking for, I start babbling on and I'm on mute. And just this kind of like, everything becomes very silly. And I felt like for me personally, just having like, you have to embrace the silliness. If you're not going to embrace the silliness, it's just going to get like weirder and worse. You have to kind of embrace how strange everything is, in addition to how awful everything is. So when it came to designing the camp, I was leading our week on building community, and I created this bingo board that kind of incorporated choice and choosing your own adventure through these different assignments or activities related to community. And I think that doing that really, I'm a firm believer in choice, and kind of calling back to our previous discussion about readings and decolonizing the syllabus, I think that's another way that you can do that, is to bring in student choice with readings as much as possible so that they can find things that fit with them and their interests and experiences and gaps that they might have that they can then fill if you allow for choice. So choice has always been a huge part of my own pedagogy. And I think that that aligns the intersections of choice and play and kind of just breaking out of structure, I think are important in teaching in general, but then maybe become especially important to call back to our very first discussion about kind of like thinking about the digital space. If we're in this kind of amorphous digital space where you can do all sorts of interesting things, I think the best way to experiment with that is through play and through trying things out and being willing to say, okay, this didn't work. This was not effective and it failed massively, and that's fine. We're going to try this other thing, and just kind of playing as opposed to being stuck in like, this is what we're doing. Here are the hard and fast rules. And we can't break from that.
6: So Tiffany, as a camper and now back in the classroom, how did that spirit of playfulness and experimentation affect you?
5: Well, because I mean, I feel like Rachel and I are aligned in kind of our approach to teaching. And hearing Rachel say these things and in my head going, yeah, I do that too. Okay, good. I'm not the only one that kind of has this really weird kind of already kind of playful approach to things. Recognizing that, okay, A is not working, so let's try B is so very important, you know, and it's something that I've always strived to do. And like, I will even do it in the classroom because I very much believe that, you know, teaching is wonderful and all this stuff, but it's also a performance art to an extent. You are in front of the room and yeah, you can take classes on classroom management and stuff like that, but if you don't have the charisma to get the students excited, even to the point where maybe they're just listening there quietly and, you know, now you can only see about like their eyes up, but still, as long as their eyes are on you and not on their phone, you know, you're good. But that kind of reaffirmed some of the things for me that I already do as an instructor, you know, because I've always tried to take it very much in that vein. Like one of the ways that I would often start the class would be with this kind of Pepsi challenge thing where I'd have two lists. And it was like, cause you know, I don't know if you guys remember, but like I was a kid of the '90s, you know? So like the whole, like, which is better, Coke or Pepsi, you know, and do that sort of thing as a way to kind of build the community and like seeing who likes A over B. And things like that. And, you know, even in the middle of a lecture, if something is clearly not working, or if I can clearly tell that they're like, oh my gosh, please stop, I'll be like, okay, y'all are obviously falling asleep. And all of a sudden I'll be like, what? No, I'm not. You know, it's like, ah, see the faces, and like engaging and like, you know, acknowledging it in a way that doesn't make them feel bad about it. Being like, dude, it's okay too. Just like, for instance, a few weeks ago, I had to take over a course from someone who was unable to finish out the rest of the semester. And it's an 8 a.m. Monday course. And yeah, I saw your eyes grow, Joel. Yeah, I saw both of y'all. Anyway, bear with me for a second. my eyes did the same thing. But the morning of the first Monday, 8 a.m., I walk in and I set stuff up and I'm sitting there and I'm waiting. The students come in and I waited about 2 minutes to start class. And I said to them, I was like, yeah, so 8 a.m. classes, those are awful. And they all like kind of nod their heads and laugh. And it's like, yeah, don't worry. The teachers hate it too, guys. It's not just you. Like sometimes it's just really awful. And like playing it off like, okay, but now you have me. And like, haha, like look at this whole, you know, kind of weirdly playful thing. Or it also makes me think about, I don't remember if I put this in any of the stuff for the Camp Rachel, but this is something that my first year teaching, I was adjuncting and they had me in a bio lab to teach a writing class. And in this bio lab, it had all these taxidermied freaky animals all over the room, and it scared the bejesus out of me. So I thought it would be funny to walk in 5 minutes late and pretend to be a bio 1110 instructor instead. And so I walked in and I didn't say anything, and I turned on the computer and I waited and I like checked my watch and I'm like, okay, so I'm Dr. I can't remember the name. It was some weird name. Like I made up a name and everything. And I went on for about 3 minutes before anybody like stopped me and said, I think you're in the wrong room. I'm like, oh, wait, is this supposed to be composition? And all the students kind of like shaking their heads real nervously. You know, it's like they're shuffling through their schedule, like trying to figure out if they're in the wrong room. It's like, oh, wait, is this comp? And they're like, yeah. I'm like, I'm sorry, I'm just kidding. Like, I'm your teacher. It's all good. And just like this communal sigh of relief that came over the room. And that was one of the best classes that I ever taught because of doing that and having the willingness to show the vulnerability of it. Like, because, you know, you're putting yourself out there every time you're in front of a room and like letting them know that like, yeah, this is me. You know, and that class, most of those students ended up taking the next class with me the next year. And a lot of them were like, that's a result of you doing that and like showing this different relationship than kind of this automaton they believe us to be. So I liked seeing with that, and especially with some of the stuff Rachel presented during that week of like, this is how you build community, and like reaffirming that, okay, I'm not just weird. This is actually something that works. It's just my approach is just kind of this niche approach and, you know, embracing that for what it is, you know, and further creating, because it's why this kind of cult of vulnerability is this thing that this kind of quasi phrase that I created is why I do that, because it builds community without the students feeling pressure to become part of the community. It's a welcoming sense that they get that I'm open and receptive to their ideas, which in turn also helps with equitability and diversity and stuff like that, because they're coming to me. So that's how I kind of further facilitate that throughout.
6: I have one final question for you both, which is to ask you to reflect on our current moment and to ask, what is the lesson, the most important lesson you hope we take away from this situation? What is the sort of best case version that going forward, we change our pedagogical practices? So you want to start, Tiffany? What for you is something you hope we take away from this moment?
5: Are you speaking in terms of like the pandemic and how we've had to adjust our approaches? Okay.
6: Yeah.
5: Okay. I have to go back to my favorite word of probably the millennium is transparency. I really hope that instead of just preaching it, we actually practice it, because that's what the students need right now. They are craving like knowing that they're not the only ones struggling. Granted, our struggles are never going to be the same, and we're never going to be, you know, exactly in the same point, but at least we can meet, at least if we try to meet them midway, because transitioning to college is so frightening for so many students, especially for those from more vulnerable populations. It's something so far removed from everything that they know. And right now, on having the pandemic on top of that just further compounds the issues that we so infrequently just kind of glance over because we've all been through it. So it's like, you know, it's a rite of passage, yes, but they still need to know that they need that reassurance from us. And one of the only ways to do that is to recognize the fact that we struggle too. The struggles might not be the same and they might not affect us in the same way, but we all still struggle and it's okay because it's in times of great crisis that people really become themselves and figure out the people that they want to be. But they still need to know that they have scaffolded support, especially from educators. Educators, and as you both know, you know, sometimes we're surrogate parents. Sometimes we act as therapists. Sometimes students are so inspired by us and we have this like superhero quality that they attach to us, you know. And I think in recent years in education, that's kind of become removed. You know, and it's shifted to this alternate universe, you know, and I really think that with the pandemic and acknowledging all our vulnerabilities, you know, obviously you still need to maintain a separation of church and state, as it were, for lack of a better phrase, you know, between the professional you and then the you, you know, but there's a way to do it. And people should be more encouraged to do that to facilitate community, because right now we really need it. And it's something that we've always needed, but we need it more so now than ever, so that we don't collapse, so that we come out of it, you know, and are able to be strong at the end.
6: Good. What about for you, Rachel? What do you hope we take away from this moment?
4: I think the thing that I keep coming back to is just a radical care and empathy, and that the being in a global pandemic, having these important and awful and like difficult conversations around race, and really trying to really navigating the multiple intersecting ways that Black and brown bodies have been attacked this summer. Like these are all crises that are happening kind of collectively and communally. But our students may or may not be in crisis at any point. Like there are crises that are happening every day to our students, whether they are small or large. And the fact that like we are all collectively in crisis, I think has made a lot of people willing to be more caring and to offer more, flexibility. And I know for my own teaching personally, like I have been more flexible with students through this. And I've been thinking a lot about like, why don't I like when, if and when things are quote unquote back to normal, which is a huge question mark that who knows. But if and when things are back to normal, whatever normal means, why not maintain some of these same policies? Why not maintain radical policies around accepting late work and allowing students to make up classes when they are in crisis? Why not have more kind of no questions asked policies for certain, rather than trying to like police every activity that students are doing. And of course, like, will there be people who take advantage of that? Yes, there will be. But are there people that take advantage of the current system and that are coasting through because of other advantages they have? Yes. So why not maintain some of these policies and some of these procedures that we've put in place now, once we're all back together? So yeah, radical care and empathy, and to echo what Tiffany said, vulnerability. I think that this being in the pandemic has certainly broken down some barriers that I had built for myself around how I present myself to my students. And that's, I mean, I don't think you can go back after. You're like, I'm a real human, not just your performing song and dance teacher.
6: 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Our producers are Chris Cavera and Marco Mendoza, with sound editing by Marco Mendoza. Research assistance for this episode was provided by Stevie Shorick, with editing by Carrie Hanlon. Discussion.

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1: 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I'm Dax Warner with your 60-second radio update. For nearly 60 years, Bowling Green State University has had a strong exchange program with the Paris London University of Salzburg in Salzburg, Austria, through the Academic Year Abroad, Salzburg Education Abroad program. During the 2026 spring semester, 35 students from BGSU, the University of Toledo, and Denison University study abroad at PLUS, the highest number in program history. Meanwhile, during the 2025-2026 academic year, only one student from PLUS studied abroad at BGSU. Program Director Dr. Yvette Guntestorfer said she believes it is essential that PLUS students know more about the program. For the full story, visit bgfalconmedia.com. 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
1: 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I'm Talon with your 60-second news update. B Family Sushi and Asian Cuisine has relocated to a different place in Bowling Green in hopes of growing family business. The family-owned business is now located at 130 East Court Street. The restaurant owners, who opened the establishment in December of 2022 at the Woodland Mall, have high hopes for what's to come with this change. Along with the location change, there will be changes to the restaurant's menu that customers can keep an eye out for. For the full story, visit bgfalconmedia.com. 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I'm Talon.
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1: 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I'm Brennan with your 60-second news update. Students at Bowling Green University can go to the undergraduate student government with concerns about campus life, academics, and student experience. USG President Demaya Brown explains how the USG aims to represent students to administrators and faculty to improve students' lives. The primary thing I would describe USG as doing is advocacy. We really work on behalf of the student body to make their experience at Bowling Green as good as possible, says Brown. Students can contact their college senator or any other senator with any concerns or information they need. For the full story, go to bgfalconmedia.com. 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I'm Brennan.
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1: 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I'm Dax Warner with your 60-second radio update. For nearly 60 years, Bowling Green State University has had a strong exchange program with the Paris London University of Salzburg in Salzburg, Austria, through the Academic Year Abroad Salzburg Education Abroad program. During the 2026 spring semester, 35 students from BGSU, the University of Toledo, and Denison University study abroad at PLUS, the highest number in program history. Meanwhile, during the 2025-2026 academic year, only one student from PLUS studied abroad at BGSU. Program Director Dr. Yvette Guntestorfer said she believes it is essential that PLUS students know more about the program. 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

0: Yeah, it was Super Bowl 57 a few years ago. The one and only Chris Stapleton with a fly over there and performance of our national anthem get us started as we head into a super weekend as well, right? Wow, what a big weekend it's going to be here on the campus of Bowling Green State University in Bowling Green, Ohio. The Michael and Sarah Killeen Center. It's the home of the School of Media and Communication, the morning show at 88.1 FM here in the county, and streaming bgfalconmedia.com and bgchamber.net. Good to have you along for this ride this morning as we start another broadcast day here at WBGU-FM at the Dave Horgan Media Production Studio. Thanks very much for joining us, and thanks very much to our partnership with our friends at the Wood County Veterans Service Office. The work they do for our veterans all throughout the year, much appreciated. Thank you so much, guys and gals over there, for working with our veterans, thousands strong, right back here at home. Excited to be able to share that with you every Monday through Friday. Encourage you, if you're a veteran, or perhaps you know of one, or have a veteran in your family that have not taken advantage of our services provided by the Wood County Veterans Service Office, well, reach out to them. Or stop by their offices at 1940 East Gypsy Lane Road here in BG. You can check them out online as well at woodcountyveterans.com. The veterans are office there, and set up an appointment if you would. They'd be happy to sit down with you and talk about all the services you so richly deserve. Also heard from our anchor underwriter this morning, our friends at Cahove Nanian Homes. A big thank you once again to Andrew and the team out there. Stop out at Tucson Springs. The development is underway and growing. Brand new beautiful homes available for folks who want to live in this wonderful hometown that we call Bowling Green, Ohio. The best hometown in the state of Ohio, we think. And you'll be able to settle in out there with some great tax abatements and much, much more. Cahove Nanian Homes right here in the Bowling Green area. At 5 minutes after 6 o'clock, we're at 48 degrees right now. Wow, what a nice start to the weekend. We promise you mostly sunny skies all weekend long and still in the forecast. Hasn't changed. That's good. Do have a chance of a few more clouds today than the other days as those move on out of the area. Mostly sunny skies today with a high expected of about 68 degrees or so. We'll add 20 to where we are right now. The winds, always important here in Bowling Green, light and variable for today, tonight, tomorrow, and into the weekend. Winds at 5 to 10 miles an hour. Overnight low tonight, after today's high of 68, overnight low tonight of 48 degrees, and tomorrow's high 69 degrees under sunny skies, and we'll break into the 70s for Sunday and Monday and Tuesday of next week as well. Low 70s, that is, and temperatures remaining very moderate as well. What a nice week we've got in store. 48 right now on the campus at BGSU. Humidity levels are still up there a bit at 93%. The winds are out of the northwest this morning at about 3 miles an hour. A busy program for you today. We'll go a little lighter than normal on our newscast because we've got a lot of guests who want to stop by and chat with us today. I'm very honored to be able to make that happen. I don't know what to do about the 8 o'clock hour. That's going to be super busy. Before we get to that, though, let's talk about in chronological order here, if you will. We'll have Kristen Otley joining us. Kristen is director of Bowling Green Parks and Recreation. Had a chance to catch up with her earlier this week for their most recent board meeting. A monthly board meeting, but Kristen's going to be on as our Know Your City segment guest this morning at 7:30, and we'll talk about, amongst other things, the levy that's on the ballot, a renewal levy with an increase on the ballot in November. Kristen wants to talk a bit about that and understand the urgency there as well. Want to continue to provide services for a growing number of folks that have come to know and love our parks system here in the city of Bowling Green. Kristen Otley, the director of parks, joining us at 7:30 today. As always, we have our agriculture report around 7:40, 7:50 or so, but hold on tight for the 8 o'clock hour. We'll start off with a visit from Jeffrey Burkett. Jeff is a BGSU College of Education and Human Development adjunct instructor. A career, successful career at Bowling Green City Schools as well, but that's not why we're going to be talking with Mr. Burkett this morning. We're going to be talking about the BGSU Alumni Band. Some 300 to 400 members strong. They're going to be here for a homecoming this weekend. How exciting is that? In addition to our largest college marching band in the country, 600 members strong. Somehow are they going to fit 900 to 1,000 band members on the field this coming Saturday for the halftime performance at the football game. We'll talk about that with not only Mr. Burkett, but also, I think, one or two other names that you may know very well. The last name is Headley. That's right. Tom and Wendy Headley, former members of the band, are going to be joining us as well this morning. We hope two or three of them will come into the studio and chat with us and look forward to that conversation. We'll kick it off if we can right at the top of the hour. Because 8 o'clock is certainly a busy hour. I want to tell you about the reunion, 50th anniversary now, of the Bowling Green State University Band Alumni Board. So That's coming up in just a bit, so stick around for that. Then also after that, at 8:15 this morning, Sharice Botcher is going to be joining us. Sharice, you know, is the Communications and Community Engagement Manager for the Wood County Board of Developmental Disabilities, and they are now celebrating the 40 years of early intervention here in the state of Ohio. How fortunate are we to have the Wood County Board here in our neck of the woods? Monday, October the 19th, from 5 to 7 o'clock in the evening, there's going to be a 40th anniversary of early intervention celebration at the Building B on campus here at BG. That's down on Gypsy Lane Road, of course. The event is open to the entire community, including families currently involved in early intervention, families who received services in years past, or community partners, and anyone who'd like to help celebrate this very important milestone. Now, Sharice, as a communications person for the Wood County Board, is not going to be alone either. She's bringing along Kristen. That's right. Kristen has been the voice of BG for, well, longer than we can run. I think about 15 years or so. Kristen's one of those folks served, Kristen Fisher, and she's going to be joining us as well. That'll be a fun conversation we'll have this morning. It's around 8:15 or so. I'll tell you how you can head on out to 1921 East Gypsy Lane Road and be a part of this 40th anniversary celebration for services provided by the Wood County Board of BD. And at 8:30 this morning, a whole bunch of folks joining us. We're going to talk with Alicia Nanadovich, the Executive Director of the Wood County Committee on Aging. She's scheduled to stop in for a visit this morning. They've got a renewal levy on the ballot as well, serving seniors here in Wood County. You know, we have Ohio's first nationally accredited senior center right here at 140 South Grove Street in Bowling Green, Wood County Committee on Aging and their services, and about 8 different locations around the county, of course. So not only is Alicia going to be here, but I believe that she is bringing a friend with her, Angie Bradford, who's the Assistant Executive Director for the Wood County Committee on Aging and also the Food Services Director there. So we'll have a three-way conversation with Alicia and with Angie and yours truly. Looking forward to catching you up with Wood County Committee on Aging, what's happening with those good folks. And not to forget, every Friday, we always have a visit as well with our friends at the Wood County Board of Developmental Wood County District Public Library, rather. That conversation happens at 8:30 this morning, and it's a Give Like Dolly Day today. So we'll have a conversation perhaps with Michael Penrod, the director, or one of the members of his staff as well. Not enough for you? Well, turn your attention to sports. You're going to hear from the coach, Eddie George. He's up tomorrow, big football game as they host South Florida. We'll hear some comments from him. Also from Todd Walker, the longtime voice of BGSU Athletics. He was interviewed by our friends at WTOL Television out on the field. Was it yesterday or day before? So we'll get his perspective as well. And there was a big volleyball game last night. Alex Del Piombo, the women's volleyball team, tangling with Miami's Red Hawks and came away with a victory. It was exciting, tight matches. And you'll hear from Alex and one of her stellar players as well in our sportscast. Lots to get to today, as mentioned, in a very busy Friday edition of the morning show. Maybe some dance music a bit later on today. Our finally Friday music, we'll try and play that for you a bit later on this morning as well. Oh, and Fred Shamil. I don't want to forget Coach Shamil. He's the head coach for the women's basketball program. They've now started their preparations and had their first official practice this week for the fall season as well. So we're going to try and work all of that in as well in a couple different sportscasts. Certainly in the 6 o'clock hour, 8 o'clock might suffer, but we'll see if we can get to it then as well. Thanks so much for joining us on a finally Friday edition of The Morning Show at 88.1 FM. It's a Friday, the 25th day of September of 2026. Good morning. All right, let's find out what's happening with the weather. That's on everybody's mind with all the outdoor activities that are going to be happening here. We got baseball today as well. Believe it or not, BGSU baseball has a scrimmage today at 5 o'clock. We got a big celebration taking place out at Cochran Stadium for the men's soccer program as well. Alumni are back in town for that. A lot of alumni in town for homecoming, of course. Let's find out about the weather. Kaylee from WTOL Television with related details for us, and hopefully it's going to be a quiet and a gorgeous weekend.
1: Sophia, looking at the forecast, more sunshine is on the way for today and seeing those temperatures gradually warm up. I know it's a bit of a chilly start for this morning as we are back to those 40s, but by this afternoon, upper 60s, low 70s. It's going to be a beautiful morning, afternoon, evening. It's going to be really nice. I'm telling you, this is just the beginning of a nice stretch of some comfortable conditions, especially thinking back to what we saw just a few days ago. Yeah, not the case at all. There are those 40s for this morning, slowly warming up for lunchtime, upper 60s, and we're staying in the upper 60s and low 70s for this afternoon. Now tonight, I want to look ahead towards high school football because, I mean, we're already about halfway through the season already, which I can't believe. Now, as far as temperatures go, we're seeing those temperatures in the 60s, that mixture of clear skies and clouds. It's going to be chilly as we go on to the second part of the game. After halftime, I mean, those temperatures drop back down in the 50s, and we are still tracking that northerly breeze. Not near as windy as what we saw the past few days, but still a bit of that breeze for a little bit of us. Now, this weekend, it's going to be gorgeous. Look at this. Saturday, sunshine, those low 70s. And guess what? We do this all over again come Sunday. A sunny Sunday, those temperatures once again in the low 70s. I mean, we're talking about a gorgeous weekend, the last weekend of September, and those temperatures will continue to warm up. Upper 60s today, low 70s for the weekend, mid 70s Monday, Tuesday, Wednesday, and Thursday. Now, as we go on into the beginning of October, well, starting the second day of October, those temperatures will be in the upper 60s and the low 70s, which is fairly seasonal, just a touch or two above or below average for this time of year. But looking at our 8 to 14 day temperature outlook for most of Northwest Ohio and Southeast Michigan, seeing some above average temperatures on the way from October 3rd to October 9th. So seeing that bit of a warm up on the way as we go on into the beginning of October. But again, those average highs, they'll be in the upper 60s, low 70s by then. But look at this. We are feeling October-like for sure for the next several days. Upper 60s, that mixture of sunshine and clouds today. There's that sunshine for this weekend. Low 70s, mid 70s for a good portion of next week. We're dry for Monday and Tuesday, but then those rain showers Wednesday, Thursday, and Friday, but not lasting long. Next weekend, nice and dry. That's look at your extended forecast.
0: Well, it sounds good, Kaylee. Thank you very much. We'll hear more from her when we get into our sportscast this morning. She's one of two individuals from WTU All Morning Show that we're down on the field talking with head coach Eddie George and Todd Walker, and some of those comments coming up in our sportscast a bit later on this morning. But right now, we're at 48 degrees right now here on the campus at Bowling Green State University in Bowling Green, Ohio. Headed up to a high today of 68. A bit more clouds today than we'll have the rest of the weekend, but still lots of sunshine today. Nothing but blue skies and sunshine for Saturday, Sunday, Monday, Tuesday of next week. And that gradual warming trend, as Kaylee mentioned, they're getting into the low 70s, as most will do. Good Friday night football weather tonight as well, huh? Maybe the blanket, huh? First time for the season, a jacket for sure. 48 degrees for an overnight low tonight. All right, let's talk about homecoming. You want to? A lot of things happening here on the campus at Bowling Green State University in Bowling Green, Ohio this weekend, starting with our homecoming welcome back party. That gets underway at 5:30 this evening, goes till 9 o'clock. You can kick off homecoming weekend with an unforgettable evening of music, food, and Falcon Spirit, the welcome back party. Lots of high-energy things are going to be happening out there, things for the entire family, not just for students here on the campus of BGSU, but you can, well, capture the fun at the phone booth, perfect for sharing your Falcon pride. Enjoy a mocktail in the Falcon Lounge with seating, a pool table, foosball, and more. A speed painter throughout the night is going to be creating two works of art, and you can experience, of course, our own BGSU marching band at 7 o'clock tonight, setting the tone for an exciting homecoming weekend. We talked yesterday with Adria Spoon from the Alumni Association, the president of the Alumni Board there, about all the different events that are going to be taking place here on the campus at BGSU and in our downtown area, in the community too. And she focused on that when we were visiting with her yesterday, about the fact they've got a special online, well, it's a passport where you can go downtown, you can stop at different locations, be eligible for Falcon swag.
2: You know, I want to highlight the Homecoming Passport, which is a mobile-friendly homecoming passport that really spells out all the activities that are taking place over the weekend. When you step into one of those activities or events, there's a QR code that you can scan in with your passport, and that allows you to accrue points. Points gets you BGSU swag. And as we think about the Mileti Center, our homecoming headquarters, all the swag and giveaways are going to be located there. So rack up those points. Downtown businesses are offering deals. You can earn points there. All the events across campus today, tomorrow, that would be Saturday. I was like, gosh, what day is it today?
3: It is today, yeah.
2: And Sunday. And being able to get some great BG swag, but really picking and choosing the events that you feel most connected to.
0: Good to catch up with Adria Spoon yesterday. She's a two-time graduate of Bowling Green State University, the Assistant Vice President of Alumni Engagement and Annual Giving, and the Executive Director of the Alumni Association. We talked quite a bit about that with her, with Brian Heilmeyer on the show, and also our friend Larry Wise stepped out of the bullpen, if you will, to jump into that conversation yesterday live. The whole thing has been posted on our morning show BG Facebook page if you missed it there, and they were talking as well about the 50th anniversary of the Mulledy Alumni Center that's going to be celebrated this weekend as well. So anyway, make sure you do use your phone, get the QR codes and get those copied and do what you need to do in order to get registered for those great prizes that are going to be handed out all throughout the weekend here on the campus of BGSU. We'll kind of run down the entire schedule. It kicks off early on Saturday morning as well. Homecoming welcoming weekend for homecoming kicks off early on Saturday when Dave Waddle is here talking about sports. Dave, of course, the Olympic gold medalist, is going to be here with his 5K fun run that's taking place. Dave Waddle homecoming 5K gets underway at 9 o'clock on Saturday morning. There's Falcon Land for all the kids. 10 o'clock in the morning, a homecoming favorite. Falcon Land bringing families, alumni, and community together for a day of hands-on activities, campus exploration, and much, much more. So more about that coming up as we work our way through the program today. Also, by the way, I want to remind you that happening today on the campus of BGSU, we were talking about the band, Terry Madigan, who's president of the Tournament of Roses, is going to be visiting BGSU all this week to meet with members of the Falcon Marching Band, which is going to be performing, of course, in the 2027 Rose Parade on January the 1st. We hope to have the opportunity to catch up with Terry a bit later on this morning, I believe around 9 o'clock this morning. We're done with the program until noon. Terry will be available for some interviews here on the campus of BGSU, so we'll try and set that up. And if not, we'll probably be able to catch up with Terry over at the Board of Trustees meetings that are taking place today as well. Trustees starting 2 days full of meetings yesterday and culminates with their final meeting that takes place right after lunch a little bit later on today on Friday, and we'll be there to cover that for you. And any news coming from that trustees meeting as well, we'll be able to share that with you over the weekend through our social media platforms and, of course, in our local and regional news as well. Yesterday, we told you about a couple of different initiatives that are going to be discussed and voted on at the general meeting on Friday afternoon, this afternoon. That nearly $2 million project to scheduled to begin in March of 2027. Scope of the work for improvements, including replacing major domestic water lines, serving multiple campus buildings, addressing aging infrastructure, and improving the reliability of potable water distribution across the campus. If that's approved, it should move forward in spring of next year and be done by the fall of 2027. And I had folks interested as well about the two properties that the university owns, two houses that are not on campus proper. One is at 145 Troop Avenue, and the other one is 149 Troop Avenue. Both of those scheduled to be approved for sale at the trustees meeting this afternoon. One home, the one at 145 Troop, built in 1920. It's a 1,400-square-foot, four-bedroom, bath-and-a-half single-family home. And also at 149 Troop Avenue, a three-bedroom, two-bath home there, about 1,200 square feet. Both of those scheduled, if approved by the Board of Trustees, to be put up for sale this fall. Had another headlines for you this morning. Let's see what else is going on. Multiple Wood County agencies all coming together to encourage public participation in a national movement, A Week Without Driving. Now, this is going to actually kick in on October the 1st, which will be the middle of next week, I believe Thursday or so, go through October the 8th. A campaign highlighting the need for safe pedestrian transportation for the non-driver is present in every community. Did you know a third of the population in our country are non-drivers, made up of disabled people who can't drive, people who can't afford a vehicle or afford the gas, or those who cannot obtain a license, too young to drive, aged out of driving, or choose not to drive. Now, this movement mentioned here, the Week Without Driving, not only brings awareness to those in every community that lack access to driving, it also reduces carbon emissions created by driving. We had the opportunity to visit with Zach Magura and Rose Drain, a couple of driving forces behind this initiative here in the Bowling Green area. Zach, of course, is sustainability coordinator for BGSU, and I chatted about it before the city council meeting earlier this week.
3: Yeah, me and Rose Drain were talking about our Week Without Driving initiative. So we've been planning this for a couple weeks now with various stakeholders in the community. We're trying to bring together the public health side of things, the sustainability and emissions side of transportation, and then also get people to think about how to get around. You know, you don't always think about the people in wheelchairs or the people that can't drive for whatever reason. So this week is meant to highlight those folks that maybe can't get around with a personal vehicle. And so October 1st through 8th, we're going to be observing Week Without Driving. We'll have a banner downtown and a keynote speaker on campus. So a guy from Germany is going to be giving our talk about his various travel experiences and comparing Europe to the U.S. and some of his more entertaining anecdotes, I think, from his travels. So that'll be kicking us off on October 1st in the Student Union. It's open to the public, and there's information online to register for that so we know how much pizza to buy for that lunch and learn. And then we'll also have a celebration to wrap up the week. So Wooster Green, Thursday, October 8th. We'll be there from 6 to probably about 7:30, kind of celebrating the Week Without Driving, getting people to take our feedback survey and enter in to win 20 free vouchers for GoBus tickets.
4: Oh, wow.
3: So GoBus is a new kind of long-distance transit option in town. They make stops in Bowling Green every day.
5: Yeah.
3: So
5: yeah.
3: You can connect to Toledo, Cincinnati, Columbus through that GoBus system.
0: And once again, Zach, talking with him after before the city council meeting earlier this week, community members can participate in this Week Without Driving by signing a pledge that's available online. You can celebrate the local participation in a Week Without Driving. The community invited to wrap up celebration, as he mentioned, Thursday, October the 8th, 6 o'clock in the evening, the time and the location there is Wooster Green, which is 100 South Church Street here in the city. Wood County Work Link, Wood County Hospital, Wood County Health Department, Bowling Green State University Campus Sustainability, BG Safer Neighborhoods Group, and the City of Bowling Green Bicycle Safety Commission, all partnering together on highlighting this movement and encouraging local community members to sign the pledge and to participate in the Week Without Driving starting next week, October the 1st, which would be middle of the week, right? It's a Thursday, if I remember correctly. It'll go for a week there, the 1st through the 8th. And a reminder once again that the League of Women Voters have reached out to us. Their four candidates roundtable, October 4th candidates roundtable, has now been scheduled. League of Women Voters of the Perrysburg area and the League here in Bowling Green co-hosting a candidate roundtable on that Sunday at the Perrysburg Heights Community Center in Perrysburg. The community event offering voters across Northwest Ohio the opportunity to meet candidates in person and ask questions about issues affecting their communities. Invited candidates, including those running for U.S. Congressional Districts number 5 and 9, Ohio House Districts 44 and 75, Court of Appeals Judge in District 6, Wood County Common Pleas Judge races, the Wood County Probate Judge and Wood County Commissioner races, plus Wood County Auditor. According to Star Wodowski, who's event moderator and president of the League of Women Voters in the Perrysburg area, Star said that an informed electorate is essential to a healthy democracy, and this event gives voters an opportunity to hear directly from the candidates themselves. The League of Women Voters is a nonpartisan political organization dedicated to encouraging informed and active participation in government, increasing understanding of major public policy issues, and influencing public policy through education and through advocacy. The League provides a forum for all political candidates. The Candidates Roundtable, not an endorsement or rejection of any candidate's views, and the League assumes no responsibility for the candidates' responses to questions. Doors are going to open for this event on Sunday, October the 4th at 1:30 in the afternoon. They'll have some light refreshments, as always, available. And the event, of course, free and open to the public. It is 6:26 or so right now here on the morning show. I want to remind you about a blood drive that's going to be happening this weekend as well. Very special blood drive in honor of a very special young lady. Happening September the 26th, which would be tomorrow, the Red Cross blood drive is going to be located over at First Christian Church at 875 Haskins Road. They're going to be there from 9 o'clock in the morning until 3 o'clock in the afternoon. And thanks to the generosity of Tim Emmerich and Artie Gagner of Call of the Canyon Cafe, if you'll stop out and donate, they're going to have sandwiches from Call of the Canyon in downtown BG. They'll be up there at First Christian Church. Also, some homemade chicken vegetable soup and birthday cupcakes. Why birthday, you say? Well, it's Faith Olson Elsie's birthday. So come on out. Give the gift of life, would you? I believe, let's see. It's also, is it Chad, my engineer's birthday as well. At any rate, thanks very much for your considering this opportunity for you to give the gift of life tomorrow morning from 9 a.m. until 3 o'clock in the afternoon. Stop by at the First Christian Church there at 875 Haskins Road. They would love to have you out for that event. And you know, the Wood County District Public Library and the Dollywood Foundation have announced their Give Like Dolly Day today. It's going to be honored and recognized, encouraging the world to make a difference in a child's life. Give Like Dolly Day, honoring Dolly's lifelong commitment to children and her Imagination Library. The foundation, home of Dolly Parton's Imagination Library, announcing Give Like Dolly Day for today, September the 25th. A global day dedicated to supporting local Dolly Parton Imagination Library programs and honoring Dolly's extraordinary legacy of inspiring children to dream big and to develop a lifelong love of learning. As Dolly often said, if you can read, you can do anything, dream anything, and be anything. Dolly often called these local Imagination Library partners like the WCDPL the true heroes of her program. They raise funds, build community support, and work tirelessly to ensure children from birth to age 5 in their communities can receive a free, high-quality book mailed directly to their home each and every month. Hope you can give like Dolly Day today. Today's the day in Bowling Green. You can visit the Wood County District Public Library between 9 to 5. Get it? On Friday, today, to enjoy an Imagination Library story walk, enjoy a cup of ambition, right from the lines. And while learning how the local program works to send over 4,400 books to children across Wood County alone each month, update your child's enrollment and pose for a picture with a life-size cutout of Dolly herself. Give Like Dolly Day, celebrated annually from September the 25th, a new tradition honoring the way she lived her life, inspiring children to dream more, to learn more, and to care more, and to be more. Much more about that, I'm sure, coming up when Michael Penrod, the director of the Wood County District Public Library, one of the staff members, joins us live this morning. That conversation with our friends at the WCDPL is scheduled for 8:30 this morning. All right, let's see. Oh, I should remind you about this as well tomorrow. We mentioned it several times in the last couple of weeks, but the Historical Society of Grand Rapids announcing that Medal of Honor recipient, retired Master Chief and Navy SEAL, Ed Byers is returning home for an evening lecture titled Heartbeat of America and Her Enduring Values at Otsego High School, and this is happening tomorrow evening at 7. Byers, raised in Grand Rapids, a 1997 graduate of that high school there, was awarded the Medal of Honor in 2016, recognized for his extraordinary valor during a 2012 hostage rescue mission in Afghanistan as a member of the elite SEAL Team 6, Ed Byers exemplifying the 6 traits of the Medal of Honor: sacrifice, integrity, patriotism, courage, commitment, and citizenship. And Otsego High School says bringing Master Chief Ed Byers back to the Otsego area to share his vision of America, well, it's an important and unique opportunity to hear a powerful presentation about our great nation from a true hero. A free event at the Otsego Auditorium, a continuation of the local area's commemoration of America 250. The events are all free, and visit the website for more information and reserve a seat for Ed Byers' talk at GrandRapidsHistoricalSociety.org. All one word there, all lower caps, GrandRapidsHistoricalSociety.org. You'll want to reserve a spot because Ed Byers is a terrific speaker. We've talked to him a couple of times in the past and certainly so proud of what he was able to accomplish in his military career and since that time as well. Thanks to the Historical Society of Grand Rapids, Ohio for honoring retired Master Chief and Navy SEAL Ed Byers tomorrow night. The talk will take place at 7 o'clock and you can be there if you'll register in advance. At half past the hour, 6:31 now, it's 48 degrees. If you missed our lead this morning, 48 degrees outside right now. A bit of a chill in the air. Certainly is jacket weather, isn't it? That's a precursor to what's going to be happening this weekend as well. We have glorious weather coming up for homecoming weekend this weekend and for anything. Like if you got to get out, maybe mow the lawn. Looking in the mirror here when I say that, mine's getting a little shaggy. A good day to get outside, work outside, or just enjoy the outsides as well. Today's high is going to be 68 degrees. The overnight low tonight for Friday night football. Back we go to the upper 40s. And then a daytime high on Saturday of 69 degrees, 71 for Sunday and Monday. And Tuesday, et cetera, et cetera. What a nice weekend we got in store. Right now, once again, air temperature 48 degrees. Feels like temperature a couple degrees south of that because we got a winds out of the northwest at about 3 miles an hour here at the moment. Well, we got to jump into some birthdays and anniversaries is what we need to do next before we get too far behind. We'll try and stay on track this morning as best we can because we got a lot of folks wanting to be a part of the program. Excited about that. So let's look at birthdays.

Hey, let me go ahead and say thank you to Bates Recycling as well while we do this. 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Chris and Belinda Bates, so active at Bowling Green State University and around the county as well, with $500 scholarships for students majoring in trades as they get ready to prepare for the rest of their lives. Love what they do in our community. And love what they do as well as far as recycling, helping us turn some of our junk into cash. I'm talking aluminum rims, batteries, carbide, copper, even whole automobiles, junk autos. They'll pick them up. 419-655-2220, the phone number at Bates Recycling in Cygnet, Ohio. They're right there off Interstate 75 at exit 171, or jump on 25 and head south. You'll see them. 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

Hey, let's go ahead and jump into a long birthday and anniversary celebratory list this morning, since we're going to do the whole darn weekend. And away we go with September the 25th. Today is Chad Fletcher, my engineer's birthday. Good morning, Chad, and happy birthday to you. Also, Alice Calderonello, Betty Wineland, Diana Wakeford, and anniversaries, we've got them, Jeff and Holly Orlowski, Mike Osbacher and Tony Osbacher. It's our first couple's anniversary today, the mayor and his bride. And Eric and Jackie Palmer have an anniversary today as well. Just birthdays for Saturday, Andrew Olson, Brian Double, Bob Yonker and Barb Miller, Maddie Weiss and Faith Olson Elsie, Gloria Subi and Brody Mullins, all with birthdays on Saturday. And then Sunday, Larry Ensinger, Bill Steinbrook, Ken Bennett, John Saferly, Betty Fawcett, Robert Earp, and Becky Paskvan all have a birthday and have an anniversary on Sunday as well. Sandy and Ken Bauman, it's their anniversary on September the 20th.

Yeah, we're having a party here on The Morning Show, celebrating birthdays and anniversaries. Today, Elise Caldarinello, Betty Wineland, and Diana Wakeford have a birthday. The Orlowskis, Jeff Orlowski and his bride Holly, have an anniversary, as does Mike Osbacher and Tony Osbacher. Our mayor and first lady and Eric and Jackie Palmer off with an anniversary today. The rest of those folks, we wish the very best all through the weekend for having a wonderful weekend this weekend. Happy birthday, happy anniversary for you from all of us here on The Morning Show. Too much? I don't think so. Too much? Oh, yeah. Elvis Presley. Let's do that one for Faith this morning, all right? Some Elvis. Sports coming up.

There you go. Faye's got a hell of a sin for you this morning. Happy birthday tomorrow once again at 6:38, now 22 before the top of the hour. Let's turn our attention to what's happening in the world of sports this morning and say thank you to our partners in sports. That's Wood County Insurance Agency and Elite Collegiate Apparel. Again, a big shout out as well to Ben and Jen Waddington at Waddington Jewelers. They help with our birthdays and anniversaries twice a day, each and every day, and they can help you if you know somebody on our birthday list, or perhaps you or a member of your family's on that list. Make sure you make a trip over to Waddington Jewelers, downtown Bowling Green, after 10 o'clock this morning. He'll be there to serve you. In our sports headlines this morning, we'll start off with, happy birthday, belated birthday to Peaches, the museum cat as well. Over at the Wood County Museum on County Harbor Road, they had a big party for her last night. Wasn't able to make it there, but understand they showed, Disney's Aristocrats there for folks, Aristocats for folks that were there. Had cake and ice cream and all kinds of goodies there. Always doing something fun over at the Wood County Museum. Stop out there this weekend. It's going to be a gorgeous weekend. You can be out there. I just love going out walking the grounds there on Kenny Home Road as well. Again, at 6:38, make it 6:39 now. We'll turn our attention to sports. And from high school ranks, we see that Bowling Green Bobcats battled their new Northern Lakes League opponents, Celebrity Benton Eagles, in a four-set Cardinal Division showdown last night. After regrouping, refocusing, and revitalizing to secure a gritty 3-1 victory, they fell behind 14-7 in the opening set. The Bobcats dug deep and clawed the way back, rallying to take the first set 25-21. BG then found its stride and carried the momentum into the second set, cruising to a convincing 25-15 win after a 2-0 set lead, though. The Eagles clawed back into the third set, capitalizing on a few missed opportunities to edge out the Bobcats in extras. It was 26-24. And then trailing in the fourth, 16-10, the Bobcat girls volleyball team responded, following a timeout with a furious rally, storming back to pluck the Eagles in a 25-21 set win to close out the match for another hard-fought Cardinal Division victory. Led by Bria Betts, a sophomore, had 17 kills, 12 out of 12 on serving as well, plus 5 digs, and Carly Frankert, who had 12 kills, a couple of block assists, and a solo block, and Lucy Bowers, our senior, had 11 kills, 3 block assists, and 5 digs. Bobcat volleyball, the varsity, improves to 8-5 overall. The next match is going to be at home tomorrow, Saturday. Boy, they don't get much rest, do they? September the 26th for a non-conference matchup against the OG Ottawa Glendorf Titans. The first serve scheduled to go off at 9 o'clock tomorrow morning with JVB, then JVA, followed by varsity in a triple header. Match start time moved up 1 hour than originally scheduled. Come out at home to support your Bobcat girls volleyball program. Congratulations, Coach King, on a hard-fought victory yesterday. And while we're talking high school and Bobcats, the Bobcat boys soccer team in action yesterday, you know Anthony Wayne, oh my. They're very good both in boys and girls soccer state qualifiers every year, and they got past your Bobcat boys soccer team yesterday by a score of 5-1. The only skull the Bobcats able to push across was by Sasha Galay, and the assist by Landon Bess. The Generals 5-1 over the Bobcats in boys soccer. And the Bowling Green High School girls tennis team competed in the end of season tennis tournament.

0: Well, they dropping 6-love, 2-6 and 6-1 in the tournament. Second singles, Bella Armentano competed for BGN, won her first match versus Zyla Beauregard from Clay 2-1, advanced to the final and beat Lily Walker of Napoleon 6-3, 7-5 for the second singles championship. And in third singles, Katie Cheatwood competed for Bowling Green, won her first match against Kenna Brummel from Clay 1-1, advancing to the final and beat G. Walker of Napoleon 2-2, 6-2, 6-2 for the third singles championship. In doubles, Miriam Faulkner and Meredith Bouchop competed for BG and won their first match as well, advancing to the final and losing to E. Hines and L. Geise of Clay in a tight match, 1-6, 7-5, 6-1. And in second doubles, Allison McMurray and Abby Carr competed for BG and won their first match as well over Napoleon 3-3 and advanced to the finals, dropping to Clay 6-3 and 6-1. Overall, Bowling Green girls tennis team finished with 58 points in the tournament, which was good for first place. Combining the 24 points earned from the tournament and 10 dual match points, BG finished with 34 points. Second place was Fremont Ross with 26, and Bowling Green's NLL championship was the fourth consecutive championship for the girls tennis program. Congratulations. Bowling Green rounds out the opening weekend. Oh, by the way, Bowling Green does have one more match coming up next week, I believe, and then it's on to the sectionals for the Bobcat girls tennis team. And back to college sports we go. Here on the campus of BGSU, where Anastasia Bozic erupted for 21 kills, including the match clincher last night, to help Bowling Green to a four-set victory, 23-25, 25-22, 32-30, and 25-23. Victory over Miami of Ohio in Mid-American Conference opener at the Stroh last night. With the win, Bowling Green improves now to 9 wins and 3 losses and are 1-0 in MAC play. Head coach Alex Del Piombo after a hard-fought close match win last night.
1: Glad to get one under our belt. I didn't think it was maybe our cleanest match or most disciplined, but one thing I said to the team after is winners find ways, and I was proud of them for being tough when it mattered and the composure in some of those moments, and they found a way.
0: Yeah, they sure did. Great victory for them last night. BGSU matched up against Miami for the 98th time in program history. The Falcons holding a 24-19 record over the Red Hawks at home this season. I mentioned that Anastasia Bozic led the way with 21 kills and talked about her performance and playing in front of a raucous crowd last night at the Stroh.
2: I'm really happy to be part of this team and like help to contribute to this win. For offensive part, I think our setters did a really good job to put us in a good positions to hit those teams. So that's it. I think that's the huge part for our offense.
3: The crowd noise, especially in the late and the third set, what does that mean to you guys to see a really good fan base here and it be loud?
2: I think it's mean world for us. They're always really good supporters, and they always bring a lot of good energy, and it's so much fun to play when you have like that fan base.
0: There you go. Good crowd last night. Hope to get another good one tonight. First serve, 6 o'clock. I have tickets to give away. If you need a pair of tickets, you can call this studio line number. Be patient. We'll get to your call as quick as we can at 419-372-8810. We'll get you in. And by the way, $3 concessions tonight as well, and free parking. How's that for a bargain? You get to see two better teams in Division I college volleyball going at it tonight out at the Stroh Center in Game 2. Bowling Green rounding out the opening weekend. A MAC conference play against the Red Hawks. First serve between the Falcons and the Red Hawks. Again, scheduled for 6 o'clock tonight with free parking. And, football. We got a football game this weekend, too, don't we? Yeah, of course we do. It's homecoming weekend here on the campus of BGSU, and head coach Eddie George and the Falcons trying to get their first win of the season against an undefeated South Florida Bulls squad. Eddie George was on WTOL yesterday morning and interviewed by a couple of the young ladies that host that program and talked about trying to get the first win this year and how happy he is, honored, he said, to be a head coach for the BGSU Falcons.
4: You need a hostile environment. We need y'all to be loud. We need y'all to have a lot of energy. Just bring it. You know, it's a 5 o'clock kick. I'm pretty sure everybody have plenty of time
5: to get
4: right.
5: Yes.
4: You know what I'm saying?
5: The tailgate's going to start early, and it's going to be a good day.
4: Yes.
5: A good day. And I wanted to mention, too, USF's head coach,

0: is a former Buckeye
1: Yes.
0: too, right? Does that mean anything?
1: No, not at all. He's got to go down.
0: He's got
1: to. So hey, he's trying to beat me like I'm trying to beat him. So, you know, it's all Buckeye love at the end of the day. But right now, it's about the Bulls and the Falcons getting after it on Saturday at 5:00.
2: There you go. It's just one day and 10 hours away for the big game. We also heard yesterday on WTOL television from Todd Walker. Todd, of course, has been the voice of BGSU Athletics for over a quarter of a century now, since Dave Horker stepped away from that role. And he talked about what he has seen as this team gets better week over week and hopefully picks up their first win tomorrow.
3: Well, I think what they'll expect to see is a team that's going to really play hard and try and get in the win column. I mean, everybody's frustrated with that, but none more so than the guys out on the field.
0: I'm sure.
3: The effort's going to be there, and hopefully a little bit better execution and a chance for a win on Saturday.
0: And a W.
3: Yes.
0: We need the W.
4: So you are the voice from above here at the Deut. What's that like for you?
3: Well, it's a pretty cool thing to be sort of the soundtrack of the program. And, you know, homecoming, it's even a little more special. A lot of the alums come back, and guys that I've interviewed over the years in different capacities, you know, that were players then that are now dads and, you know, just regular guys. So it's pretty cool on homecoming especially. But, you know, when you got to get over hearing your own voice all over the place. it happens all the time now.
0: Yes, and you've done this for, you said 24
3: years? This is my 24th year here at BGSU.
0: So, and this is going to be your second season with Coach George here. What have you learned about this team and about his coaching style? And as you said, we know we want to get a W this time around.
3: Yeah, I think what you're seeing with this team is they're disciplined, even though things haven't gone their way. We've not seen pre- and post-snap penalties, a preponderance of those. We're not seeing a lot of personal fouls and frustrating actions that sometimes teams do when they're, you know, not playing as well as they hope. So I think you're seeing a team that's taking after him, and they want to run the football to set up the pass. They want to play good defense, and that's what he's trying to install right now. And I think they're just seeing progress. But the last couple of opponents being on a higher level from bigger conferences, progress is not as apparent to you know, the normal folks.
0: Right.
3: But they're getting better.
2: There you go. You heard from Todd Walker himself, the voice of BGSU Athletics. They're getting better, and hopefully you'll be able to compete against South Florida's Bulls, one of the mid-major powers in this country. Falcon Tailgate Park opens tomorrow at 2 o'clock. 2:30, Gate 1 opens with the BG Warrior Walk and Spirit Stroh Show. 3:30, all remaining gates at the SIBO Center will open. Ticket windows at Deut Perry Stadium will open. Falcon Merchandise Tent inside Gate 2. And merchandise kiosk at the East Concourse will open as well. At 3:35, they have a pre-flight with the Falcon Marching Band. Always a lot of fun outside of the Deut Perry Stadium. The Falcon Marching Band pregame show takes place on the field at 4:42. 4:52, the national anthem and a flyover from the BGSU Flight Center. The team comes in at 4:57, and at 5:02, it kicked off on national TV and right here in Northwest Ohio. If you need tickets for that, I've got those as well. Pairs of tickets coming up all throughout the program today. Keep the number handy, 419-372-8810, and we'll give away some tickets today for the big game tomorrow against South Florida. You can help cheer them on to victory. And one more sports headline for you this morning at now 6:50, Fred Shamil and the women's basketball team here at BGSU with their first organized practice this past week as well. You heard earlier in our sportscast this week that we heard from Todd Simon, the men's basketball coach, and let's hear from Coach Fred as well. They have Ohio Dominican as an exhibition contest out at the Stroh on October the 25th, and then the season gets underway in earnest in the Mac Sun Belt Challenge back at the Stroh Center with Georgia Southern here on November the 2nd. That's a Monday evening contest. Here's what Coach Fred did say about this year's women's basketball team.
5: I think our team is in a different mindset. I think there's a lot of growth taking place. I think, you know, we're making mistakes, but I think we've done a good job of putting the mistake behind us, learning from it, and continuing to grow. And, you know, I think moving forward, the chemistry of the team with that type of attitude is only going to take us to the highest reaches that we can take it to.
2: There you go. Best of luck to the women's basketball team. Again, first competition happening in an exhibition on October the 25th, so that's 1 month from today. It'll be basketball season for women and for men as well. And baseball season's still going on. Don't forget, now, we have a scrimmage today here on the campus at Bowling Green State University. Believe it or not, there is a baseball scrimmage as well. And that's going to have your BGSU baseball program over at the beautiful Stellar Field with a brand new scoreboard that's lit up. We did a little video. We were out there the other day. Had it turned on as the guys were loosening up. Really is something special. Of course, they got the new field. All the enhancements take place in the last couple of years out there. This is a free event. First pitch scheduled for 5 o'clock today. I believe it's against Owens Community College, if I'm not mistaken. So you can head out and support Kyle Halleck. Check out the baseball team that we're going to have this coming season as well. And speaking of baseball, did you hear from Boston last night? The Cleveland Guardians' long journey to the postseason arrived on the wings of a shortest home run in 8 years. On Angels' wings, they're saying. Angel Martinez, that is, a 319-foot home run around the pesky pole at Fenway Park gave the Guardians a 1-0 victory and an invitation to this year's postseason tournament on a chilly Thursday night. Martinez hit a 2-2 changeup from left-hander Roger Suarez in the second inning. It was his team-high 18th home run. The Guardians announced that it was the shortest home run by a Cleveland player since Edwin Encarnacion hit an inside-the-park homer against the Angels on April the 2nd back in 2018 in Angel Stadium. Cleveland's magic number to qualify the postseason was 1 ahead of Thursday's game, the 83rd victory of the season, ensuring that they can do no worse than a wild card playoff spot. A team known for great pitching and not a whole heck of a lot of hitting is exemplified by their win over the Red Sox last night, 1-0. The Guardians are back at it again tonight, 7:40 at KC to take on the Kansas City Royals. The Guardian fans are celebrating this morning. 6:54 here on the program. One more time, a big thank you to our sports partners, to include Hal Huber at Hal's Barbershop. Good morning, Mr. Huber. Call him for an appointment. He'll get you in usually that day or the next, right down at 225 South Main Street in downtown BG, next to the Homeworks. 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And a big thank you as well to the folks at Wood County Insurance Agency as well. Thank you so much to those good folks, Doug and the team there, for their continued support of us here on the morning show as well. Let's do some Temptations for you. I'll be back with announcements. Our friend in Hannum Family Funeral Homes, another news and weather, and guests start coming into the studio in the 7 o'clock hour. This is the Finally Friday edition of the morning show. Good morning.

0: I have some music from the Temptations for you this morning as we run down the Motown Hour, the first hour of the show. Had a little Elvis mingled in there as well at 6:57, about 3 minutes away from the top of the hour here on the program. Got to jump into some weather forecasting, let you know what's going to be happening with the weather as well. We'll get to that for you here in just a moment or two. But I do want to say thank you once again to our friends at Hanneman Family Funeral Homes for helping with our announcements every Monday through Friday here on the morning show. Hanneman Family Funeral Homes, in business since 1912. 114 years of service to their family and friends right here in Northwest Ohio. 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Pre-planning, so important to take those difficult decisions out of members of your family's hands when your time comes. Again, Hanneman Family Funeral Homes with several locations, including at 1460 West Worcester Street right here in Bowling Green, Ohio. Thanks to Reggie Hanneman, the president of Hanneman Family Funeral Homes. And while we're thanking folks, a big shout out this morning to Gary Dyville, the folks at Bigby Coffee. They are the official coffee of BGSU Athletics, did you know? And they have pumpkin flavor in right now as well, did you know? It's true. Get a chumpkin or any of those pumpkin flavors, plus my sausage biscuit on a waffle is back. I am so excited. Stop by any of Gary's four locations, Bigby Coffee at 215 East Worcester, right down the street from where I sit every day, bringing you all the latest local and regional news, weather, and sports, and conversation, and music, and free sports tickets. They're right there at the center at 215 East Worcester. And also, keep on going west on Worcester, and you'll get over by the hospital. You can pull in the main entrance there, pick up your Bigby there. Or if you're headed up to Perrysburg, they've got a drive-through location there at the old French Quarter. And, of course, if you're headed towards, what a great weekend for going up to the Toledo Zoo. Maybe you're going up to see a new baby giraffe, huh? Would that be nice? Zip on through the drive-through there on the Anthony Wayne Trail in Maumee. You pick up your Bigby on the way. Gary always says it isn't Bigby without PG. At 6:59, again, thank you for joining us live from the campus at Bowling Green State University in Bowling Green, Ohio. We're at the Michael and Sarah Kuhlin Center. It's the home of the School of Media and Communication. The morning show is 88.1 FM here in the county and streaming around the state and around the nation and around the world. 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It's a free app you have to download, but it is free, and you can pick up many different stations, including ours, WBGU. Even if you have an iPhone, it's able work for that one. That's overcome some obstacles. We have more platforms coming to make sure you can stream us as you head around the country here in the fall and into the holiday season as well. Right now, 48 degrees here on the campus at Bowling Green State University. That's your Bigby temperature. And the time, well, it's weather forecast time. Let's let Kaylee give us the good news and sunshine and warmer weather returning to Northwest Ohio.
1: Sophia, looking at the forecast, more sunshine is on the way for today and seeing those temperatures gradually warm up. I know it's a bit of a chilly start for this morning as we are back to those 40s, but by this afternoon, upper 60s, low 70s. It's going to be a beautiful morning, afternoon, evening. It's going to be really nice. I'm telling you, this is just the beginning of a nice stretch of some comfortable conditions, especially thinking back to what we saw just a few days ago. Yeah, not the case at all. There are those 40s for this morning, slowly warming up for lunchtime, upper 60s, and we're staying in the upper 60s and low 70s for this afternoon. Now, tonight, I want to look ahead towards high school football because, I mean, we're already about halfway through the season already, which I can't believe. Now, as far as temperatures go, we're seeing those temperatures in the 60s, that mixture of clear skies and clouds. It's going to be chilly as we go on to the second part of the game. After halftime, I mean, those temperatures drop back down in the 50s, and we are still tracking that northerly breeze. Not near as windy as what we saw the past few days, but still a bit of that breeze for a little bit of us. Now, this weekend, it's going to be gorgeous. Look at this. Saturday, sunshine, those low 70s. And guess what? We do this all over again come Sunday. A sunny Sunday, those temperatures once again in the low 70s. I mean, we're talking about a gorgeous weekend, the last weekend of September, and those temperatures will continue to warm up. Upper 60s today, low 70s for the weekend, mid 70s Monday, Tuesday, Wednesday, and Thursday. Now, as we go on into the beginning of October, well, starting the second day of October, those temperatures will be in the upper 60s and low 70s, which is fairly seasonal, just a touch or two above or below average for this time of year. But looking at our 8 to 14 day temperature outlook for most of Northwest Ohio and Southeast Michigan, seeing some above average temperatures on the way from October 3rd to October 9th. So seeing that bit of a warm up on the way as we go on into the beginning of October. But again, those average highs, It'll be in the upper 60s, low 70s by then. But look at this. We are feeling October-like for sure for the next several days. Upper 60s, that mixture of sunshine and clouds today. There's that sunshine for this weekend. Low 70s, mid 70s for a good portion of next week. We're dry for Monday and Tuesday, but then those rain showers Wednesday, Thursday, and Friday, but not lasting long. Next weekend, nice and dry. That's a look at your extended forecast.
0: Thank you so much, Kaylee. Right now I've got 48 degrees, 48 degrees here on the campus of BGSU with a light breeze out of the northwest at about 5 miles an hour. Feels like temperature in the low 40s. It's definitely jacket weather this morning. Will be again tonight if you're headed out for Friday night football. Today's high in between, though, is going to be 68 degrees. What a gorgeous day with winds light and variable. And then overnight low tonight of 48 and tomorrow's high 69 degrees. More blue skies and more sunshine all day long for all the events taking place here on the campus of BGSU. Wherever your journey may happen to take you. Sunday, same story, a little warmer, 71 degrees, 71 again on Monday, and 72 on Tuesday with, again, blue skies and sunshine moving forward. So great weather in store for us, and we've got it right now. Feels like temperature in the mid-40s, air temperature 48 degrees, and the humidity levels at 93% here at the moment. By the way, speaking of events that are happening this weekend, I have not mentioned this yet. I want to not forget to do this. Keeping kids safe and on the road, starting with the right car seat. You can join the Wood County Hospital, the Bowling Green Fire Division, and our friends at Wood Lane, Wood County Board of Developmental Disabilities, for a car seat checkup event that's scheduled for Saturday, September the 26th. I believe that's tomorrow, yes? Trained professionals are going to be available to check car seats and booster seats, help ensure seats are installed and used properly, share guidance on whether your child may be ready for the next car seat. All this taking place at Bowling Green Fire Station number 2. That's the one on the west side, the Pearl Street Station. It's from 9 a.m. to noon tomorrow, and walk-ins are welcome, or schedule an appointment by calling the OB department at the Wood County Hospital at 354-8930. Give them a call or just walk right in. Our friends over the Bowling Green Fire Division can be there to help make sure that the car seats and the booster seats are properly fitted to your youngster. They do grow, and they grow quickly, don't they? Love to have you make it out for that if you've got a youngster using a car seat. And maybe if you're a grandparent, like some of us in the room, you don't know how to work those darn things anymore, do you? I tell you what, every time my daughter is in town with the granddaughters, I really struggle with those car seats. If we got to move them from one vehicle to the other, oh my, that's a real challenge. But just getting them in and out of them, I think my six-year-old granddaughter knows how to do it better than I do. But at any rate, they can help you with those things tomorrow over at the Westside Fire Station. That's from 9 o'clock. Oh, where's my note at? 9 a.m. to noon tomorrow. Stop on by. Thanks to Wood County Hospital, BGFD, and Wood Lane, Wood County Board of Developmental Disabilities, for helping with that effort. By the way, speaking of folks at Wood Lane, don't forget, coming up in the 8 o'clock hour this morning, Sharice Botcher is going to be one of our guests. They're talking about their 40th anniversary of services offered here in Wood County to those folks that they do serve. So we'll be having an opportunity to talk with Sharice about that at, I believe it's 8:15 this morning. A special event celebration is going to be happening on October the 19th. We'll talk about that and more when Sharice Botcher, the Communications Community Engagement Manager, and Kristen joins us as well. Kristen, the longtime voice of Wood Lane, is going to be joining us too. So looking forward to having that dynamic duo inside the Dave Horger Media Production Studio a bit later on this morning. Kristen Fisher and Sharice Botcher. At 5 minutes after 7 o'clock, let's get in some other news headlines for you this morning. Don't forget now, homecoming is happening this weekend. Events are already happening in and around Bowling Green State University. We have our trustees in town this weekend as well. And our reunion, BGSU Cheerleading, is the next scheduled event for today. You can join BGSU Cheerleading alumni for an unforgettable homecoming weekend filled with tradition, pride, and Falcon spirit. Also today, as the homecoming welcome block party, back party, kickoff, homecoming weekend. This starts at 5:30 this evening, goes till 9 o'clock tonight, an unforgettable evening of music, food, and Falcon spirit at the welcome back party. High energy there. We've got volleyball again tonight, getting underway at 6 o'clock. BGSU volleyball against Miami. It's the Pat Peterson alumni game, and I believe Pat's going to be there for that. And the very popular circus show takes place tonight as well. It gets underway at 6 o'clock this evening. This is over at the Bowen Thompson Quadrangle, the circus show where you can experience the thrill of the circus with two free outdoor performances right on campus in front of University Hall. Great for the kids, great for the entire family as well. That circus show taking place tonight starting at 6, and the list goes on. The BGSU marching band is going to have a performance tonight on the lawn. Celebrate the start of the homecoming weekend with the dynamic sounds of the Falcon Marching Band, the largest collegiate marching band in the nation. This is out at the Schmeltz Family Fountain. Gorgeous location there. BGSU marching band performing tonight at 7. Also on the sports side, a BGSU men's soccer game against Western Michigan. This is part of homecoming activities as the Broncos invade the friendly confines of Cochran Stadium. And there's rededication of that field as well taking place tonight with Alumni Weekend. And tonight, Sick Sick has their 80th anniversary celebration kickoff as well. You can reconnect with those wacko kids, Sick Sick members, during a special homecoming weekend featuring a kickoff gathering, anniversary brunch, and on-field recognition. That's from 7 o'clock till 9 o'clock tonight. It goes on. The Black Alumni Council has a reunion tonight as well. Gets underway at 11 o'clock and reconnect with classmates and celebrate the BGSU community during homecoming weekend with fellowship and Falcon Spirits and more. Registration required for that one. And let's see, we talked about circus show. We talked about athletics homecoming party that's happening tonight from 8:30 to 10:30. That's over at Juniper Brewing Company in downtown BG. Homecoming weekend almost here. Falcons coming home. BGSU Athletics inviting all former student athletes, friends, and supporters to join in down at the Athletics Homecoming Party at 145 South Main Street downtown. And Movie Under the Stars. We'll stop with that one. That's the last one I have on my schedule for tonight. Scheduled at 8:30, Unwind Under the Night Sky with an outdoor movie screening of the Bee movie. Oh, I love that. That's right there. Going to be in the heart of campus this evening. A laid-back homecoming tradition. The perfect way to wrap up a celebratory evening on campus and gear up for an unforgettable weekend. It gets underway again at 8:30 this evening, and it's right outside the on the lawn here, the Culleen Center lawn. The Michael and Sarah Culleen Center, where I'm sitting right now. What a great busy day it is, and a busy weekend as well. We had the opportunity to visit with, well, amongst others, my buddy Larry Wise stopped in, and Brian Heilmeyer and Adria Spoon, who shared with us about a passport that's happening for homecoming this weekend, which gets folks involved not only in campus activities, but in downtown activities, BG activities as well.
2: You know, I want to highlight the Homecoming Passport, which is a mobile-friendly homecoming passport that really spells out all the activities that are taking place over the weekend. When you step into one of those activities or events, there's a QR code that you can scan in with your passport, and that allows you to accrue points. Points gets you BGSU swag. And we think about the Mileti Center, our homecoming headquarters, all the swag and giveaways are going to be located there. So rack up those points. Downtown businesses are offering deals. You can earn points there. All the events across campus today, tomorrow, that would be Saturday. I was like, gosh, what day is it today? And Sunday. And being able to get some great BG swag, but really picking and choosing the events that you feel most connected to. So excited about that.
0: Thanks so much, Brian Heilmeyer and Larry Weiss, for stopping in. And Adria Spoon, the Vice President of Alumni Engagement and Executive Director of Alumni Association, being our three guests at one time. Triple your money. Yesterday, we recorded that visit, of course, and posted it. You can hear all about homecoming activities and preparation, what it means to the students and alumni as well, at our Facebook page. That conversation is posted there. And a shout-out and a good morning as well to Larry. Thanks for stopping in yesterday. While we're on the campus today, a reminder, Terry Madigan, who's president of the Tournament Roses, visiting BGSU for homecoming week this week to talk with members of the Falcon Marching Band. We're going to be performing, did you know, at the 2027 Rose Parade. That's right, the National Parade on January the 1st. Now, we have an opportunity to visit with Terry a bit later on this morning between 9 and noon. We'll try and make that happen. We've got the trustees meeting today as well. BGSU trustees in town for meetings yesterday and again today, all culminating with their General Assembly meeting that happens this afternoon when final vote will be taken on several different initiatives. We'll be at that meeting for you. Always cover that as a news item and have some online posting about that, any decisions made by the Board of Trustees this weekend. And we'll have some comments from some of those trustees and Amy Shore, the chair of the trustees, on Monday's morning show. What else? Oh, in other headlines this morning, the Wood County Court of Common Pleas recently completed its fourth annual Domestic Relations Settlement Week, a program introduced by Magistrates Jill Varnes Richardson and Michelle Christie back in 2023. Now, Settlement Week, what it does is it gives families dedicated time to work toward resolving domestic relations cases through mediation rather than contested hearing or trial. Since 2023, 90 settlement week mediations have been conducted, with 86% resulting in an agreement or continued mediation. That success continued this year, of 28 mediations held since 2026. 17 of those resulted in full agreement. 6 reached partial agreement or continued to another mediation. 1 conditionally settled. Now, we're told Settlement Week is a joint effort bringing together local attorneys who represent clients participating in mediation, as well as attorneys who volunteer their time and experience to serve as neutral mediators. Behind the scenes, the court's staff identify and prepare cases, coordinate schedules, and organize the week. Administrative Judge Joel Coleman said the results reflect the combined effort there, with Joel saying, "We're very pleased with the results. Our magistrates and staff put a great deal of work into Settlement Week, and our local attorneys continue to embrace the opportunity. Most importantly, it gives the families we serve another way to move forward." Now, for families reaching an agreement through mediation can reduce the time, the expense, the uncertainty, and the stress of continued litigation. The court plans, they say, to continue offering Domestic Relations Settlement Week annually now moving forward as well. Thanks to Brandy Hartman, the court administrator, for giving us an update about that. Brandy works for Judge Matthew Rieger and Judge Mary Molly Mack, and of course Judge Joel Coleman, all three of your Wood County Common Pleas judges. And multiple Wood County agencies are coming together to encourage public participation in a national movement, A Week Without Driving. It's supposed to kick off next Thursday, October the 1st, and go for a week through the 8th. The campaign highlighting the need for safe pedestrian transportation for the non-drivers present in every community. Did you know a third of the population in the United States are non-drivers? They're made up of disabled people who cannot drive, people who cannot afford a vehicle or gas. I heard that. If you can't obtain a license, you're too young to drive, aged out of driving, or choose not to drive, that's a third of the population here in this country. This movement not only brings awareness of those in every community that lack access to driving, it also reduces carbon emissions created by that driving. Community members can participate by signing the pledge available online. We talked about this initiative with Zach from BGSU Sustainability earlier this week, when he, along with Rose Drain from here in Bowling Green, appeared before City Council to talk about this Week Without Driving initiative. This is Zach Hayes.
3: Yeah, me and Rose Drain were talking about our Week Without Driving initiative. So we've been planning this for a couple weeks now with various stakeholders in the community. We're trying to bring together the public health side of things, the sustainability and emissions side of transportation, and then also get people to think about how to get around. You know, you don't always think about the people in wheelchairs or the people that can't drive for whatever reason. So this week is meant to highlight those folks that maybe can't get around with a personal vehicle. And so October 1st through 8th, we're going to be observing Week Without Driving. We'll have a banner downtown and a keynote speaker on campus. So a guy from Germany is going to be giving our talk about his various travel experiences and comparing Europe to the U.S. and some of his more entertaining anecdotes, I think, from his travels. So that'll be kicking us off on October 1st in the Student Union. It's open to the public, and there's information online to register for that, so we know how much pizza to buy for that lunch and learn. And then we'll also have a celebration to wrap up the week. So Wooster Green, Thursday, October 8th, we'll be there from 6 to probably about 7:30, kind of celebrating the Week Without Driving, getting people to take our feedback survey and enter in to win 20 free vouchers for GoBus tickets.
4: Oh, wow.
3: So GoBus is a new kind of long-distance transit option in town. 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
5: Yeah.
3: So
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3: you can connect to Toledo, Cincinnati, Columbus through that GoBus system.
0: Now, to celebrate local participation in A Week Without Driving, the community has heard from Zach there. Zach Hayes, the manager of sustainability for BGSU. Folks are invited to that wrap-up celebration Thursday, October the 8th at the Wooster Green in Bowling Green, including pizza and prize drawings as well. Thanks to Wood County WorkLink, Wood County Hospital, the Wood County Health Department, Bowling Green State University Campus Sustainability, Bowling Green Save Our Neighborhoods Group, that's, of course, Rose Drain and her team there, and the City of Bowling Green Bicycle Safety Commission, all partnering on highlighting this movement and encouraging local community members to sign a pledge and to participate in A Week Without Driving, October the 1st through October the 8th. And at 16 minutes after 7 o'clock here on The Morning Show, one other state headline to share with you this morning. From out of Columbus, Dr. Amy Acton and Conserve Ohio are encouraging the Ohio General Assembly to pass a data center moratorium, and lawmakers return to Columbus next week. Republican gubernatorial candidate Vivek Ramaswamy, Ohio House Speaker Matt Huffman, a Republican out of Lima, and Ohio Senate President Rob McCauley, a Republican out of Napoleon, said legislators will be called back for voting sessions on September the 30th to consider emergency legislation suspending the motor fuel tax for 90 days. Dr. Acton, the Democratic gubernatorial candidate, said her proposed conditional moratorium on data centers would help reduce energy costs for Ohioans, saying, and I'll quote here, "My opponent is seconding my call to deliver Ohioans emergency relief at a gas pump, but we can't stop there," Dr. Acton said. And much more about that is available from Danny Eldridge. He's a Blade Columbus Bureau chief. What are we going to do without the Toledo Blade, huh? Has a great story online about the state being pressed for a data center vote and also about being pressed for a moratorium, a bit of relief here from sales tax for gasoline while prices continue to spike. Over 30 cents of every dollar or 30 cents of every gallon you buy goes for state taxes here in the state of Ohio. It is 18 minutes after 7 o'clock, and again, 48 degrees right now on the campus here at Bowling Green State University in Bowling Green, Ohio. We've got agriculture news coming up in just a bit. We've got a conversation with Kristen Otley, the Director of Parks and Recreation, coming up in just a bit as well. Kristen's going to be part of our Know Your City segment this morning, and we will not disagree, I don't think, about the value of our Bowling Green Parks and Rec. And about hopefully your support of their levy with a bit of an increase, because costs are going up for everything. That's coming up. Right now, some Dave Mason music. We do not agree. We just disagree. Sometimes. Here on The Morning Show. Good morning.

0: That's some Dave Mason music for you here on the morning show at 7:21 now. Good morning. Thanks for coming along this morning. And bundle up if you're headed out bright and early. 48 degrees on the campus at Bowling Green State University right now. And head up to a high today of 68 or so for a daytime high. Overnight low tonight, back down into the mid to upper 40s once again. And back we go to near 70 degrees for Saturday. Low 70s Sunday, Monday, and Tuesday of next week as well. And no chance of precipitation in that, the 5 to 7 day forecast. Anyway, it looks pretty good out there for the next several days here in Northwest Ohio. We were talking about the Wood County District Public Library. They're going to be joining us live here at about 8:30 or so this morning. You know, growing use indicating the library is more important to our neighbors now than ever. They say vote yes for the library's renewal for another six-year term. The renewal is not a new tax. The levy accounting for 38% of the library's tax revenue. A renewal will collect the same amount of funds as the levy does now, they say. The cost of a owner of a $100,000 home, about $18 a year. So multiply that out. If you got a $200,000 home, that'd be 36, of course, etc. The Wood County District Public Library continues to be busier than ever, they tell us. The number of items borrowed in 2022, of 541,000 items borrowed in a year. But by 2025, that number had ballooned to 642,331 items borrowed in the year 2025. Visitors going to the building, well, how about 125,000 of them in 2022? And now, this past year, 159,462. Wow. Number of programs and events they're putting on in 2022. That year, they put on 745 events in 365 days. Not bad, huh? Well, how about last year? Number of programs and events that the Wood County District Public High put on for your enjoyment and education, 1,140. And program attendance of 36,000 plus, up 82% from the 20,000 folks who came out for programming back in 2022. More information about these numbers and more, go to voteforwcdpl.org or Facebook. You can find out more information there as well. We'll talk more about that when Michael Penrod, or a member of staff, joins us live to talk about the WCDPL and Give Like Dolly Day today. Today is September the 25th. It's Give Like Dolly Parton Day, and support your local Imagination Station today as well.
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0: Hey, good morning. Once again, 7:24. So you're here on the morning show on this September the 25th of 2026. Good morning. Good to have you along this morning on National Daughters Day today. Got some music from John Mayer coming up in just a moment, and we'll segue into a conversation with Kristen Otley a bit later on this morning. It's National Daughters Day today. Also, American Indian Day is September the 25th, and National Lobster Day, if that's your choice there. Today is the day to indulge in that, I guess. Hug a Vegetarian Day as well, and International, mass storytelling day. Is there such a thing as a good mass story? I don't know one. At any rate, it is also the 268th day of 2026. 97 days left in the year so far, and our historical footnote on this date, it was September the 25th back in 1789 when the first United States Congress adopted 12 amendments to the Constitution and sent them to the states for ratification. 10 of those amendments became the Bill of Rights on this date in 1789. So think about that this morning. Before we visit with Kristen Otley, and after that, we'll segue into a conversation with our friends at the Ohio Agriculture Network as well to support our number one commodity, that being agriculture, on National Daughters Day today. For my daughters this morning is a song of the same name by John Mayer. Good morning.

0: Hey, National Daughter Day is today, and that is a song by John Meyer, who works over at the Meyer here on Wooster Street. Kristen got me on that one, didn't she? I think it might be John Mayer, if I'm not mistaken.
1: It is. Okay. Yeah, 100% sure. Yes.
0: This is the other guy. He works out there bagging groceries.
1: Oh, yeah. I've seen him. Yeah.
0: Doesn't let me get away with anything here on the morning show. The first of many guests on a very busy second half of the program today has made your way into the Dave Horker Media Production Studio. A big thank you to Kristen Otley and our friends at Bowling Parks and Recreation. It's been a minute or two since you and I had a chance to visit, maybe 24 hours, 36, 48 hours.
1: It's been a while since I've been in the studio, though, so this is kind of fun.
0: It is kind of cool.
1: Yeah.
0: You made it in early. You beat the crowd. Going to be kind of busy around here this weekend, as you know.
1: I'm looking out at the beautiful campus here and envisioning crowds for homecoming. That's great. Great for Bowling Green.
0: Yeah, they have an outdoor movie out here on the lawn tonight. They're going to be showing the Bee movie, I believe, is what it is, and a full day of events today and again tomorrow and even spilling into Sunday as well. And we hope those folks will get out into our community. They've got a neat passport program they put together this year. We were talking with Adria Spoon, who's the director of the Alumni Association here at BGSU yesterday, Kristen, on the show. And it's kind of neat. You can go into town, and they've got some QR codes downtown, getting poked into the community as well.
1: That's great. Well, you know, hopefully they check out all our 11 beautiful parks free of charge.
0: There you go.
1: 365 days a year, dawn to dusk. Just pick up after your dog, Clint, and make sure they're on a leash.
0: As far as you know, every time. Uh-huh. Yes, I do. I have never missed a potty break, I must say. I always have my bags with me. In fact, I typically use the ones that you're kind enough to supply, and I need to give you a big check to offset my expenses there. But I pilfered one of those little doggy things that you guys have with the doggy bags inside. I was talking with somebody at the city. I think they were doing some tabling out here at Campus Fest.
1: Oh, yeah.
0: And Parks and Rec was there, and they had that. I said, ooh, I'm going to take one of those, too. So that's what I used.
1: Those are great. Actually, it's budget time, my least favorite time of the year.
0: Yeah.
1: It's unbelievable how much we spend on Mutt Mitts in a year, and we don't even buy the Mutt Mitt brand. So, you know, anybody who wants to sponsor that, we'll put your name on the Mutt Mitt containers, you know? I mean, I'm not. There's no inference there, like your name is on a container that is for
0: the morning
1: to pick
0: show Mutt Mitts.
1: I'm just
0: it
1: saying,
0: just sings,
1: you know,
0: it
1: people appreciate it because they do, hopefully, they're taking it because they forgot a bag. But we know some people just, anyway.
0: And unfortunately, still, when you're enjoying those beautiful 11 parks in the Bowling Green system, you have to kind of watch your step sometimes because not everybody does the right thing all the time.
1: Yeah, I'd like to think they just were unaware, but.
0: I like to look at the glass half full.
1: But that song that was playing, actually, I didn't know it was National Daughter's Day, and I have two daughters, so I'll have to text one a little bit later and talk to one after school. But. We would always play that song at our daddy-daughter dance back in the day when we had that. So it was a pretty cool, touching moment. So lots of life memories occur in parks and recreation facilities, Clint.
0: Segwaying in on that, for sure.
1: Did you like that?
0: I don't want to talk about doggy doo-doo anymore or anything happening in the pool anymore. We're not talking about that anymore, okay?
1: No, but
0: let's move on to bigger and better things.
1: Yeah.
0: I did get the opportunity after our recent park board meeting to talk with one of your very capable staff members, Ivan Kovacevic, and he kind of give us a wrap-up of a very busy summertime in the parks, over the youth programming in particular, over 1,100 kids that were involved. That's incredible.
1: Yeah, it really is, you know, and it's not just something for them to do, which is important because we want kids doing productive things rather than things they shouldn't be, right? But, you know, I don't think there's any kids listening right now because they should be in school or on their way. But, you know, they learn. And they gain skills, and they have no idea because it's not school, but it's fun. Mm-hmm. And so that's super important to their development. It helps the parents, it helps the kids, and it's just it's always a great thing. And you know, one of the things that I think that we don't think about, and Josh Chatfield I'm putting together, you know, different reports and things like that, as you can imagine. And one of the things he sent is he said, you know, remember, you know, of all the benefits that we do, and we're talking about the kids that we served in our programs.
0: Yes, ma'am.
1: And you mentioned the pool is now closed for the season. You know, he's like, think about the meaningful employment opportunities that we offer. So the BG City Pool and Water Park provide seasonal employment for more than 60 young adults each summer.
0: Wow.
1: Offering many of them their first opportunity to enter the workforce, develop valuable job skills, and gain real world experience.
0: I love that.
1: So, you know, it's the aspect of the youth that we hire as well. Mm-hmm. And yes, there's other jobs out there. But it's really cool to see the kids that grew up in our programs. And then when we do our training, we're like, how many of you guys like went to these programs or were in swim lessons or whatever? And
0: all
1: it's
0: the
1: a
0: hands
1: lot
0: go
1: of them.
0: Up.
1: And yeah. then of course we, are so lucky to be, have the college students from this wonderful mm-hmm. college that we're, mm-hmm. I'm sitting on their campus right now.
0: Mm-hmm.
1: But a lot of them, they're like, well, I didn't grow up here. It's like, okay. Did you participate in any parks programs or right. go to parks where you live and whatever, and every single hand goes up, you know? And so it's like, yeah exactly.
0: Yeah.
1: We improve quality of life and touch lives every day.
0: We're teaching these young people great skill sets as well. I know we've had a conversation with Josh Chatfield many times, and he's so blessed to be able to get a lot of those students to come back year over year and help out at the pool, the water complex here. But I'm sure that's sure in the parks as well, the volunteerism. I talked with Cinda Stutzman about that at our last park board meeting too. Wonderful volunteer organization of folks that come out, young people, year over year, and all folks in our community to help out.
1: Yeah, and you know, we end up hiring a lot of them. It's
0: That's
1: really interesting
0: yeah.
1: In the natural resources area especially, and they end up going into studying mm-hmm. environmental things mm-hmm. or that sort of thing and end up going doing that. We have kind of tentacles all over the state and the
0: yeah.
1: nation. And
0: yeah.
1: it's funny, as I'm sitting here, I just saw a former employee run by that did camps for me like back yeah. in 1999.
0: Yeah.
1: I've been here a long time.
0: I know.
1: Hey, I'm impressed you're still jogging. That's great. You go, boy.
0: Some of us are down to walking fast or walking slow, as long as we're moving.
1: Dr. Gomez told me no more running.
0: I want to talk about the elephant in the room. We're going to talk about what's happening in November in support of the Bowling Green Parks Department, Parks and Recreation Department. But to follow up on a quote I got from you and used in my newscast earlier this week, I asked you about, you know, programming. We talk about programming, and it's so very popular, how you decide on some of that programming, what direction the park should take moving forward, and it's really up to us in order to take a survey and have our voice heard and help to give you folks direction. That plays a big part in the decision-making process for you and your team, I guess. Huh?
1: Yeah, absolutely. And we do that constantly, mm-hmm. definitely on an annual basis. You know, every program and event, there's an evaluation. There's a program development cycle that we go through. Evaluation's a big component of that.
0: Yes, ma'am.
1: But yeah, as you mentioned, we're currently in the process of updating our master plan. And so that does play a huge role in terms of, you know, everything that we do. Clearly, we cannot do everything that people ask for because people have wonderful ideas. And what's really, you know, interesting is they have these great ideas, and you talk to them, you're like, well, do you actually have any idea how much that costs?
0: Yeah,
1: like, no, I mean, you know, just running the pool, my gosh,
0: the
1: cylinders of some chemical that we have to have year round, and you look at the budget number for that, and you're like, oh my gosh,
0: But
1: something like programs and events, those are a lot easier to sort of tweak and be like, okay, what's happening? Like mm-hmm. you mentioned the movie out here.
0: Mm-hmm.
1: Gen Z is like majorly in two movies.
0: Yeah.
1: And the company that we hired to do the data collection, they actually went into the high school and met with the DECA class, the seniors, and they're like, movies. Anything movies. Like that was the thing. Like they're just super into that. And we're like, okay. And you know, we used to do movies in the park like years ago, and it's sort of like faded.
0: Yeah.
1: Right.
0: Yeah.
1: There's everything sort of has this cyclical aspect to
0: Ebbs
1: it. So
0: and
1: it's
0: flows,
1: like,
0: yeah.
1: Okay, let's figure out how we can, you know, incorporate that back in, right? Which is funny because we can all see whatever we want on our phone, right? But that's like it's a social aspect for
0: Well,
1: them,
0: maybe
1: so.
0: There is that. If they're gonna get that enhancement or that stimulation
1: right.
0: from well, do it in a social gathering there with
1: Yeah, absolutely.
0: Oh, I love that.
1: So we had a lot of focus groups and the community engagement kind of fun activities where people got the mm-hmm. fun money to go spend. If you mm-hmm. were the Parks Department, where you spend it, that was super fun to watch people doing. But the survey, the online survey, is still live through the end of September, which is only a few more days.
0: Mm-hmm.
1: So if you have not taken that, please do so. If you don't have technological capability, that's okay. We have some hard copies you can pick up at the community center.
0: Should we talk? We should talk about the levy. November, folks are going to make a decision on what kind of parks really we want to have moving forward.
1: Absolutely. You know, you're 100% correct, Clint, because, you know, unfortunately, without money, we can't do much. So our dedicated property tax levy, which the voters have supported for about 60 years now, funds 40% of our budget. And so, yeah, we're on the ballot with a renewal with an increase. And that it was not that decision was not come too lightly. But our levies are 5-year, and our last levy was a replacement. That's not an option anymore because the state of Ohio took it off as an option. But quite honestly, that couldn't have been an option anyway because a replacement brings in a little bit more, but not enough. So we've been at the same millage amount for 10 years now. And, you know, you just look at what's changed in 10 years.
0: Yeah.
1: I mean, honestly, what's changed in a month,
0: yes,
1: right?
0: Ma'am.
1: If you go to the gas pump and get groceries.
0: Oh, boy.
1: But, I mean, in the last 10 years, a huge thing for us is minimum wage, right? I mean, we just talked about those 60 employees at the pool, plus the employees we have helping doing programming and things, because we only have 16 full-time staff. So running 11 parks and the community center and pool and all of our rental facilities and all of our programming, we can't do all that with our full-time staff. So we supplement with seasonals. And, you know, that's kind of what we do. It's a balancing act for us, like to provide our great programs and services and maintain everything. And we balance it, you know, because we don't want to go to the voters and ask for more than we need. We want to be as fiscally responsible as possible. But minimum wage in 2016, the last time our, you know, millage, that's when our millage amount went up to what it is now, was $8.10. It's now at $11 this year. It's going up to 11 and a quarter.
0: Really? First of the year?
1: Yeah. I mean, that's what they're, it hasn't officially been approved, but that's what they're they're saying it's going to be. So,
0: wow.
1: Yeah. I mean, just that, like, just look at our pool operation. You know, gas price in 2016 was $2.14 a gallon. Right now, $4.09, maybe $4.40, depending on the day. So, liquid chlorine, huge jump. $2.50 a gallon in 2016. Right now, it's $4.75 a gallon.
0: Wow.
1: So, you know, it. I think, you know, we've been out, and the levy committee especially has been out talking to people, and, you know, I get the sense and hopefully that people think that our parks are a great value. And, you know, when you say, hey, we've been at the same amount for 10 years, everybody's like, oh, wow. Yeah. Okay. This makes sense. So, and you were reading off, as I was waiting to come in, information about the library. I mean, we are no different in the sense that, you know, serving more people,

0: want to say realistic, but
1: add or subtract a little bit, depending on, again, the valuation of your home.
0: Yes, ma'am.
1: Not what you paid for, but what it is assessed by the tax people.
0: Sure.
1: So the total cost for a year for that is $222.50.
0: Okay.
1: So that's just over a little over $18 per month.
0: Wow.
1: For free parks, 365 days a year, all the free events, programs, the things we subsidize, which are so important, like swim lessons.
0: Yeah.
1: You know, it just, this past summer, we served 386 children in swim lessons. That's life or death, like literally life or death, teaching that skill. So important.
0: Yeah, and thanks to those folks that help out with that, those ones that cannot afford lessons, you know, to be able to get in there and get that done for sure. We talked about utilization of the parks as well. I talked about that with Ivan. I talked about, the support that Tom Ross did a great report as well, by the way, from the levy committee. Those guys and gals are on it right now.
1: Yeah, and you know what? He's stepping up. I'm so impressed with Tom. Like, I knew him, but I didn't know him, and he's just so positive and just really, really getting stuff. Great asset to the community.
0: Yeah,
1: I'm glad he retired, so he has time to do this kind of stuff. Sorry, English students, because I know he was one of Reagan's favorite teachers at the high school.
0: But the utilization of the parks, it does seem like that has got to be, I think there was kind of a seminal event back in 2020, something happened.
1: Something like that.
0: Everybody had to go outside because they couldn't gather in groups anymore. And that really kind of took us to another level, and it seems to be kind of staying there, isn't it?
1: Yeah, I mean, I think if people didn't appreciate the parks, COVID hit, and they do. And we literally have stories of people, you know, the parks saved my life. Like, it saved my mental sanity. And, you know, I was looking back. Sometimes I like numbers when I'm not working on budget. And I'll, you know, geek out on, like, user statistics and stuff like that when I have time. But obviously this is the time that we do that, right? So we can go out and talk to people. But one of the things I look at is the use of our facilities and rentals, which clearly, and that includes shelters. So shelters are used far beyond that. Because if someone doesn't reserve it, if it's not reserved, they can just come
0: kind
1: in.
0: Kind of consistent, constant.
1: Yeah, first used, first come, first served. so to quantify, it's even a larger number. But, you know, you go back and you look at that, and these are life moments. You know, it's like I think back for my own family and the different things that we've held at these buildings. And that's true throughout our community and also people hosting people from out of town. You know, weddings and funerals and memorial services and baby showers and babies' first birthday and, you know, all of those things. But in our last 5-year period, we had 1,662 shelters rented and 3,980 buildings rented, serving approximately 257,272 people.
0: Wow.
1: But
0: quarter
1: the
0: million people.
1: That's a lot. But the increase of that over the prior 5-year period was over 100,000 people.
0: No kidding.
1: Yeah.
0: Wow.
1: So that's incredible. And some of that is the addition of the Veterans Building, so we have a little bit larger space, but people are also using it more because it's really nice. So,
0: Well, again, folks, do your homework. Check it out. Make sure you make an intelligent decision when you go to the ballot in November. The intelligent decision, everybody tells me, is we got to have, and the mayor talks about it too, whenever I get a chance to visit with him. Folks, look at certain things. When you talk about investing in a community or living in a community, raising your family in a community, and nothing really comes higher, right up there with educational, you know, with the educational component.
1: Absolutely. Property value impacts.
0: Yeah.
1: I mean,
0: yeah.
1: You look at the homes around Simpson Garden Park.
0: Mm-hmm.
1: That used to be a dump.
0: I know. I can't believe that story.
1: It literally was a dumping ground for extra stuff.
0: Municipal stuff in there.
1: Look at it now.
0: Yeah.
1: Unbelievable.
0: Yeah. And talk about a go-to space. As you know, I'm there at least once a day, every day.
1: Oh, I do. I watch you.
0: Pick up that poo. All right. But there's always folks out there taking advantage. They're not reserving a spot. They're
1: correct.
0: Out there taking there was a young lady taking flowers in last night when we were leaving. And I said, well, those are beautiful. She said, I'm here to do some photos.
1: Mm-hmm.
0: I'm doing this, that, and the other. And I see on the weekends in particular, there's always, a wedding party out there or something that's taking place, graduation parties, that kind of stuff as well.
1: Correct.
0: And we can kind of tell when the parking lot's filling up that there's something going to be happening back there. We're talking just a Simpson building now.
1: Right.
0: And multiply it that times X for the Veterans Building and some of the other facilities.
1: Right.
0: Winter Garden Park. I just love it.
1: Yeah. Well, I mean, Simpson, it's funny to make sure because, you know, our staff, and I'm sort of out of touch now, too, because my kids are older, but I'll be like, it's homecoming weekend. It's prom. And it's like, don't even go by there because everybody's.

0: they're taking pictures. Like, that's where they go. Again, those life moments.
1: Yep.
0: Absolutely.
1: How do we find out more, Kristen? What's a good resource for us to, if we want to do a little homework before we decide? Obviously, we want to continue to support our Bowling Green Parks and Recreation.
0: Yeah, I mean, you know, that's the fine line. So the citizens for BG City Parks, they do not have a website. But, I mean, I would say, you know, the city's website is not going to have levy information per se.
1: Right.
0: But just go and look at all of the stuff that the parks do.
1: Exactly. Right.
0: So the citizens for BG City Parks has an educational brochure that will be coming out if you're a registered voter in Bowling Green. You should be receiving that in the mail in the next week or so. And that will have literally all the information that you need.
1: We talk all the time about Simpson when you and I get together. I spend time there. At Winter Garden, I'm there all the time as well. But again, 11 parks. You talk about Ridge Park.
0: Yep.
1: And all the good things happening out there with the dog park there now as well. Ridge Park at 225 Ridge Street. A rainy playground.
0: Yeah.
1: Interesting. On Sand Ridge Road, I never really thought about that.
0: Yeah.
1: Named after Jack Rainey, a local architect there.
0: Yeah, Pocket Parks.
1: Pocket Park, yeah. Mm-hmm. Dunbridge Road and the soccer fields.
0: Yeah, lots of kids running around there having soccer practice. I don't have that figure in front of me, but the number of kids I've been reported on it at Park Board signed up for fall soccer. You know,
1: that's
0: it's
1: right.
0: Incredible.
1: Hundreds of kids, for sure. And that's something that's developed just in the last several years as well, as best I can remember, those fields. I remember all the discussions that took place about that. And every time I drive by there, headed up toward the community building, there's always a bunch of kiddos out there playing as well. Sledding Hill. What do we do without the only hill in Bowling Green to sled on? What would we all do? We'd sit around in our sleds in a plane somewhere. We wouldn't be able to sled.
0: Right? Yeah.
1: Conneaut Park and the Sledding Hill right there, Conneaut and Haskins. We all know about City Park and everything that's happening there all the time. And change is taking place at Carter Park, too.
0: Yeah, we're excited to be having some new neighbors there. Mm-hmm. Yeah, have the fire division there and have staffing 24/7 and talk about safety. You know, the inclusive playground there, if there's an injury, baseball and softball, if there's an injury, they're right there. But, you know, that inclusive playground used all the time. Middle school cross country had their meet at Carter Park yesterday. We're so happy that they were able to still have their meets there. The high school is kind of, you know, pivoting a little bit because there's not enough space with the construction. But they'll be back once that's done. Yeah.
1: And disc golf course, they've had to close a couple of the holes while the construction's going on. But the great enhancements taking place there as well. That brings folks in. They've got tournaments there, too. And don't forget about Billard Park as well. One of the pocket parks at Kenwood Avenue and Sandridge Road as well. Love those. All of those, depending on your continued support of Bowling Green Parks and Recreation. If you have questions, reach out to Kristen and her team. She's got all the answers for all of your questions, park-related.
0: Always.
1: Kristen, great to see you in the studio this morning.
0: Yeah, thanks for having me on.
1: Thanks for bringing in the IU representation there as well.
0: I do. I have an IU football, full disclosure, IU football shirt on under this. So they play tonight. So and most importantly, the Singing Hoosiers are performing with the Marching Hundred. So I may get to see my kid like right ahead of
1: kickoff. I may know a member of that group, if I'm not mistaken.
0: Yeah. Very talented member of that group.
1: There is I told you. I told you we went up to watch a soccer game, Indiana against Michigan, a couple of weekends ago. My wife, a big Hoosier fan as well. And there was some kind of annoying cheer that Hoosiers do. Did you know that?
0: I do.
1: All the time, in our ear the whole time. Hoo-hoo Hoosiers! Over and over again.
0: Yeah, I learned that in grad school. Yep.
1: All right. Good to have you in studio, ma'am, as
0: Thank
1: always.
0: You, sir.
1: All right. It is 7:50. We got to do our Higher Agriculture Network report. 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You'll know them. They're coming up in about 10 minutes. Good morning.
2: Good Friday morning, and thanks for joining us from the Ohio AgNet, the voice you know with the News You Trust studio, sponsored by BASF, where Zotavo soybeans are transforming the approach to soybean seed decision-making with trailblazing innovation and quality without compromise. I'm Dusty Sonnenberg reporting. Under partly cloudy skies, it is a cool morning. I've got a temperature of 47 degrees on the barn thermometer here in Henry County, but it looks like once the sun comes up, it should warm up and be a nice day. 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Ty will be traveling to Ashland for the Ashland County Fair. Let's get a quick check of what's making headlines at Ohio AgNet on our news feed. 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
3: Dry weather dominating the landscape here nearby. I'm Chief Meteorologist Ryan Martin. Let's take a look at that Ohio Ag weather update. We have no precipitation concerns for the balance of this week and weekend. For today, we have partly to mostly sunny skies expected. Tomorrow and Sunday, same thing. Temperatures climbing just a little bit. Monday, Tuesday of next week, actually throw Wednesday in there as well. Partly to mostly sunny skies, temperatures above normal. Humidity values climbing a little bit. And that's ahead of our next frontal boundary that throws some moisture in overnight Wednesday night through Thursday. Several more waves coming for Thursday night, Friday, and Friday night, Saturday. Over the multi-day stretch, we can see anywhere from 1/4 to 1.5 inches of rain across Ohio. Coverage nearly everywhere. I'm going to put it 80% right now, but I think it's probably better than that once we get there. And then once that's done, so Sunday the 4th, we go right back to partly sunny skies, and we are dry all the way through the following week. Nice, dry, open window. I'm Chief Meteorologist Ryan Martin.
2: 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Stay tuned. We'll be back with more after this.
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3: Grain markets finished the Thursday session mostly in the red. Now, it wasn't bad losses. Couple pennies down on corn, couple pennies down on beans. Wheat was down about 2 to 5, I'll call it 6 cents overall. So it wasn't really all that spectacular, but one headline summed it up the best. Apathy. Apathy in the markets on a Thursday, mostly due to the fact that the U.S. and China were meeting and it was not producing anything but a lot of pomp and pageantry on Capitol Hill and in the White House and all of that. Traders are betting that it's going to be status quo for the U.S.-China trade summit as it wraps up here on Friday. Not probably seeing much agreements at all that helps U.S. agriculture. The selling was noted yesterday on that apathy over the U.S. and China, but does note that the U.S. is pushing China to fulfill its pledge to secure an estimated $14 billion of worth of pro rata additional ag goods by December. That's your market update. I'm Ryan Martin.
2: Thanks, Ryan. 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December corn closed the day down 1.5 cents, while March corn was down 2 cents. November soybeans closed down 0.5 cents, while January soybeans were down 1.75 cents. December Kansas City wheat closed the day down 4.75 cents, while December Chicago wheat was down 1.5 cents, and December Minneapolis wheat closing the day 8.5 cents lower. Now in the overnight trade, December corn is down 7.75 cents at $5.19.75, and March corn is down 7.75 cents at $5.33.75. November new crop soybeans are trading 12 and a quarter cent lower at $13.05¼, with January beans 12 and a half cents lower at $13.19½, and wheat for December down 14 and a quarter cent at $6.92¾. In livestock at the close, we had October live cattle down $1.85, $219.07½. October lean hogs closed down 67 and a half cents at $79.20, and October feeder cattle's $1.57½ lower, $331.75. Thanks for joining us and have a great day, everyone. 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
1: 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We're able to bring you the Ohio Agriculture Network every Monday through Friday, right around 7:50 or so, keeping updated with what's happening at Wood County's number one commodity, that is agriculture. Once again, for grain marketing, call the Grain Marketing Hotline at 419-423-2625. Thanks very much to Chris Notley, the Director of Parks and Recreation, stopping in and chatting with us as we roll along here on a very busy, finally Friday edition of the morning show, broadcasting live from the campus at Bowling Green State University in Bowling Green, Ohio. The Michael and Sarah Culleen Center. It's the home of the School of Media and Communication. The morning show at 88.1 FM here in the county and streaming around the state and the nation at bgfalconmedia.com and bgchamber.net. 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Falcon Health Center providing primary and preventative care to students, faculty, and staff at Bowling Green State University and the Wood County community, a division of your Wood County Hospital. Stan Kroducki, of course, a regular guest of ours every Monday, the President and Chief Executive Officer of the Wood County Hospital. He starts off our week of interviews around 7:30 or so. The Wood County Hospital, where you can depend on us, and Falcon Health Center at 419-372-2271, right here on East Worcester Street at 838 East Worcester Street. And don't forget, we're talking about homecoming activities taking place this weekend to include an alumni event at Juniper Brewing Company in downtown BG. That's happening this evening. BGSU athletic alumni back in town gathering at a couple of BGSU alums' local location downtown. That's Zach and Chris Tracy. Of course, proud BGSU alums, the owners and operators of Juniper Brewing Company, are welcoming in former BGSU athletes to gather in a wonderful space in downtown. That's Juniper Brewing Company. Stop by this evening. It is 8 o'clock, and again, our next guests have made their way into the studio this morning. I've just met one of them, I think, for the very first time, but the other two I've known for many, many years and been big-time admirers of those as well. Jeff, good morning. Mr. Burkett has made his way in this morning. We know him as a retired teacher at Bowling Green City Schools, now an adjunct professor at Bowling Green State University in the College of Education and Human Development, and a very apparently talented musician as well.
6: Well, those were years ago.
1: All of those were years ago?
6: But, yeah.
1: Okay. Yeah. Thanks for coming in, Jeff. I appreciate you very, very much. We were talking yesterday with Adria Spoon and with Brian Heilmeyer from BGSU, and my buddy Larry Wise stopped in as well. A lot of things happening on the 104th homecoming this weekend, not the least of which some 50th anniversary celebrations, one for the Melody Alumni Center, also for the alumni band. Is that right?
6: Correct. Wow. The BGSU Alumni Band Society is our official name.
1: Yes, sir.
6: And 50 years ago, my two colleagues here were the co-founders.
1: Is that right?
6: So I am not surprised. I'm not near as old as they are.
1: Wendy, jump in here anywhere you want to.
7: Good morning, okay? Jeff.
1: Set the record straight, would you please? Our dear friends, Wendy Headley and Tom Headley, you're both in studio this morning as well. We're going to reminisce a little bit this morning as we head into homecoming. And Tom, it's great to see you and the mic as well this morning, my friend.
8: Thank you.
1: Thank you so much for coming in. I love having you in my studio. I'm a little nervous right now, Wendy, whenever Tom comes in.
7: it's cool.
1: It's just Tom. You're good. Important. All right. Take us back 50 years. Let's talk a little bit about the impetus for this, guys.
7: Mark Kelly was our band director.
1: Oh, sure.
7: Yeah. I came in here at 68, graduated 72, played tenor sax, was the band librarian for 4 years, and we had quite a great thing going with Mark Kelly.
1: Mm-hmm.
7: We didn't realize that at 18 years old, but we now realize how much influence he had on so many people throughout the state and country.
1: How so?
7: That's probably more Tom question. I'm an L.Ed. major, not a music major, but he made us part of his family.
8: I think that's key. The way he made us feel. And when we approached graduation and knew that our last days in the marching band were going to be happening, we thought it shouldn't end there,
1: yeah.
8: That it needed to continue.
1: Yeah.
8: And so a small group of us got together and thought, let's see if we can make this happen. So we approached other major university band programs across the country to see how their alumni bands were formed, and their response was wonderful. They gave us a whole trove of information to use to get things started, so that by the fall of 1976, we could mount our first alumni band.
1: Yeah. How many members in the very first alumni
8: band? I think there were 85.
1: Is that right?
8: Yeah.
1: Wow.
7: Yeah. You know, when you're together for 4 years, in the amount of time you spend together, you become a family, and he developed that. But that's just who he and Helen were. And how do you give up 4 years of a family that you're so tight with and just say goodbye?
1: I think a lot of folks don't realize. I talked to band members even today, Wendy Headley, and they talk about, I say, how much time? Hours a day, days out of the week, seven. And you know, especially in seminal weekends like the one we have this weekend as well, I don't think they're sleeping.
7: No.
6: I believe Mr. Kelly was in the Navy, if I'm not mistaken.
7: He was.
6: And he had a favorite phrase he always used with the band, esprit de corps.
1: Oh, sure.
6: Devotion, loyalty, the sense of camaraderie. You know, it happens with people in the theater, people in choirs, bands, or even an athletic team.
1: Mm-hmm.
6: You just spend so much time, as Wendy said, together, you're bound to form relationships that are truly meaningful and life-lasting.
1: Yeah.
6: Some of my best friends are from my time in band in college.
1: How did the skill set that you learned in band, we're not talking about playing a musical instrument, but how did those skill sets, the esprit de corps, the work ethic, et cetera, that pays dividends. Obviously, Tom, you've talked to folks from that are successful in all walks of life now.
8: Exactly. It was the key for our continuing in whatever profession we chose.
1: Right.
8: Because it was a mindset, an attitude that carried on. Caring for other people. I mean, genuinely caring.
1: Mm-hmm.
8: We always felt like we would never be taken advantage of as a student body, and that was an incredible feeling at the time.
1: Have you seen other communities that have springboarded off the success of their band experience, like at the university here, and have now we see some of those fruits of their labor with the community band that we have here at Bowling Green well.
8: For sure.
1: And you've seen
8: and people are seeking out that same kind of experience.
1: Right.
8: Surely the love of music begins the process, but in order to want to commit and stay, it's that sense of esprit de corps, as Jeff said.
1: Mm-hmm.
8: That very important.
1: How do you stay in touch? I mean, how's the communication lines? You said you're going to have a pretty good turnout of people. It sounds like they'll be coming back for this weekend. I've heard numbers.
6: Almost
1: in the
6: 300.
1: Hundreds. Yeah, that's right.
7: Three.
1: 300. That's what I heard.
6: Well, social media certainly helps in this day and age.
8: Exactly.
6: Compared to, compared to 50 years ago.
1: Yeah.
7: 50 years ago,
6: we
7: made landline phones and we sent out mail.
8: U.S. mail.
1: A stamp.
7: A stamp. Well, and we had all the drama about getting one of those special stamps, you know, because of bulk mail.
8: Oh, yeah.
7: Bulk mail. Because we couldn't afford. We didn't have any money.
1: Yeah, right.
7: Treasury
1: right.
7: was zero. But it's just how it all developed, you know. In 76, we met in my dad's house in Fremont, Ohio.
1: Mm-hmm.
7: And Tom, God bless him, and through his organ ad with Mark Kelly, is so organized. There were books and three ring binders of the Michigan March Alumni Band, the Ohio State Alumni Band, the Minnesota, Purdue. I mean, he had reached out to all these groups, probably through Kappa Kappa Psi, which is the honorary band fraternity at the time, and developed just a starting point.
1: Yeah.
7: And from there, the six or seven couples that were with us in Dad's living room, we all just decided we can do this because Mark Kelly, when we went to him, we said, we got this great idea, you know? And he kind of looked at us and his eyes got a little large and said, you can do that.
1: Good luck to you.
7: That's on you.
1: That's right. I was thinking about making the phone calls as well. Hopefully, whoever you were calling, Wendy, had an answering machine. They could leave a message.
7: No.
1: No answering machine?
7: No.
1: Okay. All right.
7: No, not in 75.
1: Write this down on the paper somewhere by the
7: little
1: phone.
7: Little yellow tablets, yes.
6: Interestingly, I was freshman in the band in 1977. So I distinctly remember that, 7:30 a.m. rehearsal when the games were at noon. Out on Sterling Field practice field. Mm-hmm. And seeing the alumni, that would have been their second year in 77, march in. And I just thought to myself, oh my gosh, pardon me.
7: Look
6: at these old people. And they still love this thing. You know, for me, that was it was awesome to see as I was shivering.
1: Yeah.
7: But, you know, what do you do for a uniform?
1: Yeah.
7: That was one of the drama questions, you know. And Michigan, I'm sorry, who we really had tied into because of a band director friend who was in Fremont, Frank Menichetti. And he was so proud. And he was an old gentleman at the time. And so we went up to the Michigan. We watched the alumni band. We watched them march. And they had berets.
1: Oh, no kidding.
7: They just all wore a beret with the M, block M.
1: Okay, sure.
7: And so we thought, why not? Orange berets. Find an orange beret.
1: Go on Amazon. Oh, never mind. There wasn't Amazon.
7: There was no Amazon.
1: Well, talk about some of your favorite memories back in the day. We talk about all the hard work that it took to be in the band back in the 1970s, and I hear it now, some 50 years later as well, but that's some of the most fond memories, I would assume, as well, the time that you spent those long days and marching band and marching practice and all those things.
8: The team that Mark Kelly put together as leaders for the band included John Pearsall initially, mm-hmm. and his staff arranger was Lou Marini, and Lou Marini's music was key and made everything happen. And the design of the shows at the time featured people like Candy Johnson, who was a recognized jazz musician in Toledo, and he was featured at a home football game as featured soloist and set the place on fire, as I recall.
1: As saxophone players have tendency to do.
7: We did.
8: At the time, right. Being able to broadcast his sound was not like it is today.
7: Oh, yeah. Figure there was a little amp down on the field, plugged into something, and a couple of microphones, tiny little things. But he set the stadium on fire. He was a big, tall guy, and he just was dressed to the nines and... pretty impressive.
1: Detroit Prairie Stadium, I'm trying to remember my timeline here. I was about 10 years old or so at that time, right?
7: Mm-hmm.
1: Back in the 1970s. Right.
7: No, nothing in the end zones. Totally open.
1: Right.
7: Wind. Oh, wind.
1: Yeah.
7: Wind.
1: Kind of way out there in the middle of... never heard of that before. Kind of way out there in the middle of a field at the other end of campus, right?
7: There was no SIBO Center. There was nothing.
1: Sure. Yeah.
7: Yeah.
6: I like to... I tease John Waters all the time about this, but... He talks about his past with his father. His father brought him to a Bowling Green State University football
1: exactly
6: game.
1: That's exactly right. You're right.
6: And he saw the band. And I told him one day, I said, you know, I was in that. So, yes, you can credit me for planting the seed in the 9-year-old or however old he was at the time.
1: What's the alumni band's perspective now, fast forward 50 years, to what's happening here in the campus of BGSU with a 600-member band? Can you fathom that?
8: Everyone is thrilled. Thrilled and can't wait to get back and see what's happening, because mm-hmm. nobody can fathom functioning with a band that large, you know. And I have spent a couple times this fall visiting to see how things
6: Lots
8: are going.
7: Oh, he goes out there and sits
8: and it's just fascinating to me.
1: He's the
8: process, the
1: whole thing.
8: You know?
1: Yeah, the technology that he uses, and he's come and spoke to Kiwanis a couple of times. Everything happens on iPads and laptops and all the coordination. And not a 600-member band tomorrow, Saturday, but a 900-member band. Some say maybe 1,000 if you can scrape some more alumnus up. I don't know where they're going to put all those folks.
8: I don't know. Well,
7: I think the end zones will be used.
1: I love that. Typically, when we have homecoming weekend, the band parts like the Great Seas, and here comes the alumni band right in the middle, right? Is that what the game plan is, as far as you know, for Saturday?
8: I'm not sure. Okay. I think that, yes,
6: that's usually the charting for it.
7: That's the chart for it. Yeah.
1: Okay.
7: Yeah.
1: So
8: kind of center stage.
1: I love that. I love that. What other events do you guys have? Other events happening? We talk about all these other things that are happening this weekend. I saw there was a cheerleading alumni event. There's obviously a lot of different colleges that are getting together on a basis as well. But is there other opportunities folks are going to be gathering together on social occasions?
8: The current Alumni Society president, Kathy McGrady, has been able to put together a wonderful celebration for the alums in a tent. Imagine that, in Tent City, you know, all 300 of us, we're going to have wonderful food and a wonderful visit by many favorite friends of the BGSU Falcon Alumni Band.
1: Yeah.
8: It's going to be a great occasion, and people coming from all over the country. Where's Kim Krieger from?
6: I'm sorry.
8: Where's Kim Krieger from?
6: Originally, Tuslaw High School. My alma mater.
8: Right.
6: We have a program scheduled at 1:30, so we have lunch. We have rehearsal with the alumni band alone at 10:30 tomorrow, and then with the Falcon Marching Band at 11:30, and then we have lunch at 1, and then a program to follow with, for example, Dr. Carol Hayward's visiting.
1: Oh, wow. Okay.
6: Former Falcon Marching Band director, and Bruce Moss, of course, Dr. Bruce Moss. So,
1: and you get the opportunity to visit with the president of the Rose Parade as well.
6: Yeah, I'm sure. Yeah.
1: So yeah, that's going to be a lot of
6: fun. He's going to be actually a part of the halftime show.
1: Oh, yeah, I heard.
6: Literally.
1: It's extended. I heard somebody, Adria told me yesterday, about 22 minutes, I think, the halftime show because of everything that's happening. That's going to be very special, that's for sure.
7: I hope they don't let that clock penalize the team.
1: Here comes the team. Well, John mentioned, and you've heard this anecdote before as well, I'm sure. He talks about when he was down at the Ohio State University, he kind of got on the outs with the athletics department because nobody left at halftime to go into concessions. So sales of hot dogs and beer was down dramatically because everybody wanted to see the band. Maybe some of that trending here as well. I'm just throwing that out there. You know?
7: Well, there's a lot of band parents sitting in those stands, I'll tell you.
1: That's right. That's for sure. And the best part about being in the marching band, in my limited experience way back in the day in high school, is the weather's always terrific. You know, when you're in a marching band.
7: Weather is always terrific.
1: We have some great stories, do we not?
7: We had jeans one year. It had rained so much, you could take them off, and they stood alone in the corner of your room. They were so caked with mud. It was bad.
6: Clarinet players had to cut off the ends of their white gloves.
1: Yeah.
6: I'm surprised I have fingertips.
1: Oh yeah, it seemed like the worst weather always. That's for sure. And they're kind of like the postal service. The band always delivers, right? Always.
7: The sun always shines
1: on the band,
7: on the Falcon Marching Band.
1: I love that. Guys, thanks so much for coming and visiting with us. Jeffrey Duquette joining us this morning. Jeff, be a regular, would you please? You're always welcome in the studio.
6: Thanks, Clint.
1: Anytime you want to talk about this. Let's not do it in 50 more years, okay?
6: Or even 25. I won't be around then.
1: Some of us might not make that one. Maybe we'll do it next year.
6: Yeah.
1: But anyway, Jeff, thanks for setting this up. I appreciate you very, very much.
6: Thank you.
1: Member of the BGSU Alumni Band. You're going to be 300 members strong or so. And make sure you make it out for that event as well. Wendy, Tom, I don't know what to say to you two other than, by gosh, I'm so proud of all you've done and the lives that you've impacted in our community over the last decades, huh?
7: The lives this man has impacted.
1: They pointed each other.
7: In 35 years of education. And he had a Zoom meeting this week with one of his students who was a 83 grad, 82 grad, and where was he? California.
8: He's a professor in Stanford.
1: Oh my gosh. Is that right?
8: Doing beautifully, yeah.
6: Take full credit, Tom.
8: Computer science.
6: Full credit.
7: Yeah.
1: Computer science. He's not a musician.
8: He's a musician, but he ultimately decided to go into computer
1: science.
8: Is that
1: right? Yeah. Wow. Yeah.
7: And so much of that stems from what we learn from Mr. Kelly, from Chief.
1: Yeah.
7: It's take care of your people. And I truly attribute my successes to those same theories. Take care of your people.
1: You've lived it every day, Wendy.
8: So we're all coming back for one more time.
7: One more time.
1: One more time.
7: And the sun will shine on the Falcon Marching Band.
1: My grandson is now carrying on the tradition, not to steal the spotlight here, but he's in over at Eastwood. He'll be he's in eighth grade this year. And I told him, I said, when you're in the band, one of the other things, the ancillary benefits is you learn a love of music.
8: Mm.
1: Of all kinds of music as well. It opens up so many horizons for people, don't you think?
8: Exactly. That's what starts it all.
1: Amen.
7: And you can keep doing it. Look at
1: Yeah.
7: After 50 plus years.
1: Looking forward to it. Guys, blessed to be able to spend time with you this morning. Great to see the Headleys.
8: Thank you.
7: Hey,
8: thank
7: thanks you for having us. Much. It was great to see you.
1: It was great meeting you as well, Jeff. Take care.
6: Thank you.
1: It is 17 minutes after 8 o'clock. Love will keep us together. That's our theme song this morning. How about that? We'll do some Captain and Tennille for you, and Charisse Botcher and Kristen coming up next.

0: That's some Captain Tennille music for you this morning. I thought that was a good segue song. Showing some love this morning from the Bowling Green Marching Band, our current band, again, the biggest darn band in the land. Any college band, they don't come any bigger or better in my mind. The BGSU Falcon Marching Band, some 600 members strong. You'll be able to see them tonight. Don't forget. Now, they have a party that's taking place and a bit of a concert as well, taking place over at the Schmelz Fountain on that edge of campus there. And I think it starts around 7 o'clock or so, if not mistaken. But boy, wasn't it great to be able to chat with Jeff Burkett, a member of the BGSU Band Alumni Board, and our dear friends Wendy and Tom Headley as well. I got to tell you, as long as I've known Wendy and Tom, I did not know that Wendy was a musician and a very talented saxophone player as well. We loved all our saxophone players sticking together. Hey, stay tuned. We got an update coming up for our friends at the Wood County District Public Library. We're going to do birthdays, anniversaries. We're going to do also some sports headlines as well. And we have tickets. We have tickets for the big football game still to give away. What we don't give away on the show this morning, we'll go ahead and give them away online on our Morning Show BG Facebook page. You'll be able to pick them up there as well. But I have two young ladies made their way into the studio this morning, and it's been a while since we had an opportunity to chat with Sharice Botcher, the Communications and Community Engagement Manager over at Wood County Board of Developmental Disabilities, and the voice of Wood Lane has made her way into the studio as well. Slide that around there so it's pointing at you there, Kristen. Good morning, ladies. How are you?
1: I'm good. How are you doing, Clint? We're great. It's Friday.
0: It's Friday. Big events coming up in October for you guys. How's it been, Sharice? It's been a while since you and I had a chance
1: goodness.
0: To chat.
1: It's been really good. It's been very, very busy.
0: I know.
1: We have had a very busy last several months, and we're just continuing to have busy months as they come and go.
0: Yeah.
1: So we have a really busy week next week. Where are we going?
2: That's Synergy Conference.
1: We're going to the Synergy Conference at Kalahari. It's an advocacy and leadership skills building conference at Kalahari. And we go with approximately 10, 11 individuals that are in our People First in Action Club groups at Wood County.
0: Mm-hmm.
1: And they learn advocacy skills, leadership skills, just really learning how to use their own voice.
2: And stand up for yourself,
1: and
2: too.
1: Stand up for yourself.
2: With your voice, yeah. Too.
0: Okay. These learning opportunities, they come up on a kind of a regular basis, don't they? It seems like you guys are always headed down to Columbus or a different camp or conference.
2: I've been
0: somewhere?
2: Down in Columbus. I'm going down there this weekend.
0: Are you really?
2: Yeah. I'm part of Special Olympics Athletes.
0: Yes, ma'am.
2: So I am going down for state for golf. And me and my dad are playing golf this year together for state competition.
0: So you're competing in golf?
2: Yes, I'm competing in golf.
0: She's
2: I'm pretty
0: an athlete
2: good at
0: too.
2: It so far.
1: We were just talking out there before we came in, and I said, how long have you been doing Special Olympics? She's like, since I was 8 years old, which would mean she just had a birthday, and she's been doing it for 36 years.
2: Yes, wow. I was. And I agree with Sweet on that.
0: Yeah, that's awesome. Yeah. You didn't do golf? You just picked that up now, Kristen?
2: I've been doing it for a while.
0: Have you?
2: Yeah. I've been doing good playing golf. Since I play with my sister.
0: Uh-huh.
2: But now I ask my dad, because my dad's now is my new provider now.
0: Okay.
2: So he's back taking me back and forth, doing stuff like that, or different activities. But I've been doing good at playing golf.
0: It's just not fair. Some people are good at everything. Is it, Sharice?
1: I know.
0: The rest
1: I'm
0: of
1: like,
0: us are
1: golf?
0: Struggling.
1: And I asked her out there, what's your favorite sport? And she said, volleyball.
2: Yeah.
0: Oh, I know that.
2: That's mostly favorite.
1: Yeah, but we did have a talk about the knees. Knees are hurting. As we get older, knees are hurting.
2: Yeah.
1: Things are popping and cracking.
2: Yeah.
1: And I totally
0: why are you looking
1: understand.
0: At me when you said that, Sharice?
1: Totally understand, you know?
0: Yeah.
1: I'm like, you know, I understand that.
0: Oh, my gosh.
1: She doesn't like running. Me neither. I don't either. Yeah. So I get that. But she's headed down to state golf this weekend. At the board, we're always looking for opportunities of education, whether it's us providing education to our community or whether it's us looking for opportunities for ourselves or individuals that we serve to, you know, allow them to build skills that they need to be more independent. And so we're really excited about that. But we do have some events coming up in October, a few actually.
0: Okay.
1: One of them is our early intervention, the 40th 40th anniversary. Yeah, 40th anniversary celebration of Ohio. Yeah. And so we are inviting the greater community to come and celebrate right. with us on October 19th from 5 to 7 p.m., almost like a reunion. So if you're currently receiving EI services, if you did in the past or you have a loved one, maybe you used to work for the board in early intervention, maybe you work for the board now for early intervention, we just want to celebrate and bring awareness to the amazing attributes that early intervention brings in. What a wonderful resource it is for the families all over the county.
0: Talk about EI a little bit more, Charisse, as well. Mm-hmm. Early EI means early intervention and partnering with families
2: of
0: infants and toddlers, right?
1: Yes. Up to the age of 3 can a family receive, can a child receive early intervention services? And it is completely free for the family. They come into the home where it's most familiar for the child, and they use the resources that you have in your home to make it most accessible and easy for that child to be able to develop the skills needed to develop as best they can.
0: Yeah.
1: I actually, before working for the board, started my child in early intervention for speech. Had no idea it existed. Knew it existed because I had just started working for the board, but I don't live in Wood County. So that's when I first became familiar. And now I tell everyone about it because it was so, oh my gosh, important.
0: Life-changing. Yeah. I say that because I had a daughter did the same thing. I had one of my 3 daughters had, we had early intervention with her because of speech.
1: Right.
0: Huge impact.
1: I mean, we made very large strides after that. And when I first started working at the board, one of the things that Brent, our superintendent, wanted me to really do was kind of take a deep dive into going into the actual homes with early intervention specialists to see what they do, because for my sake, to learn what the Board of DD was all about. Because a lot of times when you hear Board of DD, a lot of people do think, you know, oh, Wood Lane School or Special Olympics, and it's so much more than that.
0: Exactly.
1: And so I went into the homes of some early intervention children who were receiving early intervention services, and it was absolutely life-changing for me.
0: Yeah.
1: I had it on the end where, you know, my daughter was just receiving speech therapy. A lot of other children have so much more complex needs than that, and maybe don't realize, their families don't realize that they can receive some services for free in their home, at the comfort of their own home. So
0: we're so blessed in Wood County.
1: We really are. We have a great community that we live in, and the support of that community allows us to continue to do a lot of the things that we do. Early intervention, of course, being one of them. So we do invite our greater community to come out and celebrate with us. Like I said, more of a reunion and learning, you know, kind of situation. So we're just very excited for that.
0: Wood County Board of DD supports individuals with developmental disabilities and their families throughout their lives by providing and coordinating services that promote independence, inclusion, and opportunities to participate fully in their communities. That's one of their mission statements there as well. And 40 years.
1: 40 years. Yeah.
0: How many lives have been touched in the last 4 decades?
1: My word. Well, I can tell you that we serve 1,398 individuals, with the most of them being children. Imagine all of those individuals at some point touching early intervention, and those who may not receive our services anymore but have still been very impacted by early intervention resources and services. So
0: once again, this event is happening on Monday, October the 19th. A little bit of time here, but don't miss out. It's from 5 to 7 o'clock at night. It's at the campus there at 1921 East Gypsy Lane Road. And whether or not you have had services provided to a member of your family or not, we want the entire community to come out and be able to show support for this wonderful initiative that's now 4 decades in.
1: Absolutely. Yeah. Yes, absolutely.
0: Kristen, I want to get you back on the microphone as well. We always kid you about being the voice of Wood Lane, and you certainly are.
2: That's good.
0: But why? Tell us about what roles you fill in addition to, you know, helping out Charisse in the communications department. What do you do on a daily basis over there at Wood Lane?
2: That's a good question.
1: You do a lot of things.
2: I am part of Action Club, and then I'm vice president right now.
0: The Action Club, sure.
2: Yeah, and different kind of clubs I'm into.
1: What do you do for your job?
2: Mostly my job is answering a lot of phone calls and doing the mail and all different things. Be a so-so a little bit, but not too much.
0: Well, you're kind of the face of Woodland too. When you come in the front door, there she is. You know,
2: yeah,
0: she's the first person
2: that's
0: you interact
2: me, just
0: with.
2: Just greeting people and talking to the kids.
0: Yeah, yeah.
2: Teachers and working with a lot of disabilities of kids.
0: Yeah.
2: Seeing them coming down the hallway, down to the
1: it makes you smile.
2: Yeah, make me smile. every morning they come down in the office.
1: Yeah.
0: Do you enjoy that? That's kind of a high pressure job.
2: I'm loving it so far. I'm reaching my milestone. Next year is 20 years.
0: Wow.
2: This year it's me 19 years.
0: Yeah.
1: And our school has a lot of new faces because we have
2: new faces. I try and get to know.
1: We have doubled
2: our... It's kind of hard sometimes to get to know people.
1: I know. There's a lot of new faces at our school.
2: But I'm enjoying working with the board and working with Cerise, Brett, Rhonda, and everybody else. So
0: Why all the new faces?
1: We have made some internal expansions.
0: Oh.
1: For us to be able to bring more children into our school.
0: Okay.
1: There is a need for children with more complex and significant disabilities to be able to receive the services that they need to be as successful as they can
0: mm-hmm.
1: in a school setting.
0: Mm-hmm.
1: And we obviously want to be one of those avenues that allows them to be able to do that. And so... I think we're up to 45 students, where we used to have about anywhere from like 24, maybe 30 at our highest, but
0: wow.
1: in the 20s.
0: Yeah.
1: And we're looking to add a one more classroom internally as well without making a huge expansion.
2: They do a lot of... maintenance go back and mm-hmm. forth.
1: Yeah, maintenance has been very busy in helping us reach our goals. We have a wonderful maintenance department. So really it's just we see a need, and when our leadership team sees a need, specifically Brent, he makes sure that we are doing anything we possibly can to allow those resources to be possible for individuals with disabilities.
0: Yeah. I want to, before we run out of time this morning, just real quick, Kristen, talk about Action Club a little bit. I know you're vice president of that now.
2: Yes, I am.
0: Tell us about some of the things that you and your group Action Club do, because I don't think folk realize what an impact you have in our community. Talk about some of those
2: things. In the community world, we're doing a lot of leadership kind of role and,
0: yes,
2: and
0: ma'am.
2: Skills leadership kind of way.
0: Mm-hmm.
2: We're working on different service projects and different service...
0: What's an example of a service project that Action Club has been involved with recently?
2: Recently, I see you all the time. I see you all the time because we always do the pancake breakfast.
0: That's
2: all
0: right.
2: The time, but that's
1: we
2: one
1: love
2: of the
1: pancakes.
2: Service projects. And all different Humane Society stuff.
1: Humane Society?
2: Yeah.
1: Have you painted recently?
2: Yeah, we did painting.
0: Did you?
2: Yeah.
0: Mm-hmm. Wow.
2: We tried to do a little bit more of... volunteer work with Action Club, and that's part of reaching our goal. How many times we volunteer for or community stuff, that's how we go to the Senate conference.
0: Oh, I see. Okay.
1: Yeah.
2: We kind of raise more money to sell.
1: Fundraising,
2: different kind of different fundraising and baked goods and all to raise some money for all different community stuff.
0: You like all that, being active, being involved, huh?
2: I do, yes.
1: Before we leave, we have to talk about our trunk or treat really quick. October 28th.
0: Oh, okay. Yeah,
1: this has become one of our largest events.
0: I know.
1: Over 200 people.
2: I've been there last year.
1: Yes. So on October 28th, we, as of right now, have 24 trunks to be set up. Several community businesses and providers have signed up to come to the board, which is amazing, and we would love to have more.
0: Okay.
1: So October 28th, from 4:30 to 6 o'clock, we are having our annual trunk or treat. This is the third one we've done, and it just gets better every...
2: bigger
1: every year.
0: Everybody does a great job decorating their trunks, and they dress
1: so
0: up.
1: Fun.
0: It's awesome.
1: Yeah. And it really is, you know, this is just one more event that we're having to be, of course, sensory friendly, but also friendly and welcome to all abilities.
0: Yeah.
1: We don't care if you receive services or not. We don't care what age you are. Dress up and come and
0: I love that.
1: See what all the board has to offer and the fun trunks, of course. And it's always a competition between departments, so you'll get to see that too. Yeah. And then lastly, because Kristen is going to golf this weekend, we want to wish her good luck and thank you to the community, because on November 6th, we have our annual 29th annual reverse raffle fundraiser.
0: Oh, okay.
1: November 6th from 6 to 10 p.m. And without support of our community for fundraisers like that, mm-hmm. we would not be able to send Kristen and her dad and 10 other individuals who will be golfing two states. We pay for all of that.
0: Yeah.
1: Special
0: yeah.
1: Olympics of Wood County does pay for that, and the support of our community allows us to continue to do that.
0: I love that.
1: So we appreciate your support. Buy your ticket. They're online. Yes, they're on Facebook.
2: Please come.
1: Please come. So much fun.
2: Different things and have fun.
1: Yeah. Right.
0: What's the date again?
1: November Friday, November 6th is the reverse raffle. October 28th is the trunk or treat starting at 4:30.
0: Excellent. And add to your list, Monday, October the 19th, 5 to 7 at the Wood County Board of DD campus. We'll be celebrating 40 years of AI early intervention there for our friends at the Wood County Board. Ladies, I got to move on. I appreciate very much for coming in and hanging out with us. Come back anytime.
2: Thank you.
1: We will.
0: Great
1: yes,
0: to see you
1: absolutely.
0: Thank you. It is 8:37 or so on the morning show. Got a conversation coming up from our friends at the Wood County Library, and I believe we're going to be talking with Wood County Committee on Aging as well. Angie Bradford and Alyssa Nanadovich, both joining us. Stay tuned to the morning show.

0: Hey, some music from Player here on the morning show. We're very busy on a finally Friday edition of the program. Don't forget, we got birthdays, anniversaries, and some sports headlines to share with you as well. And our dear friends from the WCCOA checking in with us as well. Alicia Nanadovich, who is the director of the Wood County Committee on Aging, and Angie Bradford, assistant director of the WCCOA and food service director as well. We'll chat with them in a minute. But right now, Michael Penrod, the director of the Wood County District Public Library, is on the line with us as well. Mr. Penrod, good morning to you, sir.
1: Happy Give Like Dolly Day to you.
0: You beat me to my first question this morning. I think we talked about this last Friday, did we not, Michael?
1: We did. It was just last Friday the Dollywood Foundation announced that today, in honor of 9/25, September 25th is now the new national holiday, and we are encouraging everyone to give like Dolly today. So we are working 9/5, so I'm going to hang up with you quickly, because I need to go start making some cups of ambition. folks can come down and enjoy a Dolly story walk. We have some Dolly books to give out while limited supplies, while we still have limited supplies. You can get a photo with Dolly, and our Angie can update your enrollment. I can talk to you about ways you can give. If you want to write a check and bring it to the library, we'd be happy to accept it. We're just really trying to encourage people to give like Dolly today.
0: Yeah, and that giving continues. We talked about that last week, Michael, as well. Thinking of Dolly and her memory and her lasting impact on that Imagination Library, it's going to continue on with a little bit of support from us here in the community, too.
1: Right. Yep. We definitely my annual fundraising need is $30,000 a year for my portion of the county effort. And any help people can give, community groups, any help is really appreciated. And we can continue to deliver over 4,400 books to children across the county every month.
0: Michael, I appreciate very much. Had Michelle on the other line this morning. We were going to talk with her, too. So I appreciate you guys, and we'll see you at the library this morning. Have a wonderful homecoming weekend, my friend.
1: You take care. Bye.
0: Right. Thank you, sir. Michael Penrod, the executive director of your Wood County District Public Library, joining with us. We have a member of the staff join us every Friday morning at around 8:30 or so. And Give Like Dolly Day going on today. Thanks to Michelle for calling in as well this morning. And a big thank you while we're thanking folks this morning to Alicia for joining us this morning as well from the WCCOA. Alicia Nanadovich is here, the director of our Wood County Committee on Aging, and the deputy director, that is Angie Bradford. Ladies, good morning.
2: Good morning, Clint.
0: Great. Hasn't really sunk in still. I see she smiles when I call her the deputy director here. I think it was last summer, wasn't it, Angie? When

0: all throughout the year. You know, obviously, we, you know, food services for our seniors critical now, maybe more so now than ever, especially with the rising cost of everything.
1: Yes, costs are up for all the food and all the containers. And yeah, the meals that they put out every day are incredible. We really, the staff enjoy them as well. And so I know the older adults do. Close to 900 meals a day.
0: That's incredible.
1: Mm-hmm, across the county. So about 600 of those are home delivered. And then little less than that is in person in the congregate sites.
0: And remembering that's all across the county as well. We're not just talking Bowling Green. We're talking all the different centers that do that. And we saw, Angie, I think you and I talked about this maybe a couple times during the COVID. You know, we saw the numbers were spiking up at that time. We knew that was going to happen because everybody's kind of sequestering in place. But we never really saw them come back down again, did we? I mean, it seems like it's been a continued...
2: Right. They're now able to go back into the senior centers, which is nice.
0: Sure.
2: The 300 meals that are going out to the senior centers every day. But there for a while, we were doing all home-delivered meals. But we're back to the 600 home-delivered meals and the 300 congregate meals throughout the county.
0: Well, that's a big part of the whole aspect of what the WCCOA does, isn't it? That those social gatherings like that, you know, it was so important. I think we were finally able to get back out and break bread with other folks as well. It's so much more than just nutrition when you talk about that environment.
1: Yeah, I talked to somebody yesterday. He comes pretty frequently, but he visited with someone who it was their first time there, and he said, I only talked to her for 10 or 15 minutes, but he's like, it really just made my day to meet someone new. And, you know, it's not just those old relationships and those people that you see every day, but even meeting someone new is really important as well.
0: You had some great learning opportunities recently, and always do over at the WCCOA as well. I know that I had Judge Coleman in earlier this week talking about some issues they're helping seniors deal with or prevent them having to deal with moving forward, and those wide litany of issues. Somebody was in the studio the other day talking about a Lively U program as well.
1: Yeah, the Lively U programs are really popular. I noticed this time there's a lot. There's quite a few about nutrition and cooking. They're doing some cooking classes at the university in the nutrition lab, so really excited about that. Tasting different flavors from all around the world. You know, Bowling Green, there's so many different cultures here and people that
0: right.
1: like to share where they came from, and so it's a really cool opportunity to do that. And then I'll give Pemberville a shout out today. This isn't educational necessarily, but they're having a scavenger hunt today. So this is something that they did pre-COVID that always seems to come up. And they are, it's all the sites. So a team from every site goes out to Pemberville, and Sheriff Vosselition is there. And he kind of is in charge of the shenanigans. And they bring household items. So they can bring, I forget, as much as they can fit into a bag. And I think the bag, the size of the bag is pretty loosely determined. And he gives them a list, and whoever can find the most things in this bag of household items that they brought, they win the prize for that year.
0: Sounds like a ton of fun. Why is it you use Mark's name and shenanigans in the same sentence?
1: That
0: it just kind of goes together,
1: that
0: doesn't
1: seems
0: it?
1: Seems to go together.
0: That's for sure. Alicia, I've had the opportunity to introduce you to, not that you know and know everybody in the county already, and certainly your long successful career in this industry too, but I have an opportunity to connect you with some of the folks in different extended care facilities here in the last month or two as well, some new folks in our community we've gotten to know.
1: Mm-hmm.
0: Talk about the role that the WCCOA plays in collaborating with those communities, because sometimes folks don't realize that, you know, it's really an integral part of their success is what you guys do at the WCCOA as well.
1: Yeah, I mean, and we rely on them too. There's definitely a partnership back and forth there.
0: Right.
1: They sponsor a lot of our programs. Just recently we had the 90s Plus Spectacular, and many of the care facilities brought their residents who live with them who are 90 and over.
0: Mm-hmm.
1: It's a really nice time to celebrate those in our county who have reached that age. And some have been attending for a few years now. Speaking of the sheriff, he made a joke that he's been going to the 90s plus for 15 years now, but he's not 105. So, but a lot of the seniors really look forward to turning 90 so that they can attend that event. It's a very exclusive club. And also, you know, when it comes to the

0: facilities, you know, just that, those caregivers, the partnering to help educate them on, you know, the ins and outs of caregiving and the best way to go about that and to provide them support. Our Care Compass group is really important for that, and support groups that we hold and that they hold. And those are important pieces to that caregiving journey.
1: The Adele Day Center as well, something that's relatively new to the service toolkit, if you will, for the WCCOA is so critical, and great opportunities. There's some expansion opportunities there. I know being able to allow folks to stay at home, that's the ultimate goal of that whole support network.
0: Our whole agency.
1: Well, that's a great point. You're right.
0: Yeah. If you're a caregiver and you have not reached out to Izzy, who is the director of our adult day program through Memory Lane, she is an incredible resource, and she holds, you don't have to participate in adult day. You don't have to, your loved one doesn't have to. You can still attend the caregiver support group that she does. And they do so many valuable trainings throughout the year.
1: Angie's been involved with WCCOA, I know, since 1999, I think I read somewhere.
2: Correct.
1: Angie, how has what you do changed in the last quarter of a century? Throwing out the C word, you know, obviously everything was upside down during that time, but it does seem like it times are even more challenging than ever for our seniors, yes?
2: They are. We've been fortunate, though, to be able to open Pemberville, Wayne, and Grand Rapids in the last 10, 15 years. Yep. And so we're able to reach further out into the county as far as that goes. But as far as the older adults, you do see a lot more individuals aging in place with more severe risks. So we have a very good connection with Adult Protective Services, with very many, you know, other community support groups throughout the county.
1: Now we talk about a support network for our seniors diminishing as they age as well, which makes them even more susceptible to some of those bad actors out there too.
2: Huh? Right. Those family support may not be as close as they should be, they need to be. So we rely on neighbors and friends to be the ones that we call in case of an emergency.
1: Talking with Angie Bradford this morning, Assistant Director for the WCCOA, and of course our dear friend Alicia Nanadovich, the Director as well. I want to read a part of a letter that I got here. It says, how fortunate we are to live in a county that has beneficial services available for older adults provided by the Wood County Committee on Aging. The programs offered include nutritious meals, reliable transportation, and medical appointments, educational programs, support for caregivers, and much, much more. Please vote yes, this letter says, on November the 3rd to enable the Wood County Committee on Aging to continue to serve our neighbors, family members, veterans, retirees, and those seniors who need this assistance the most. And that is talking about the renewal levy, the 1.0 mil renewal levy.
0: Yep, on the ballot November 3rd. The renewal will help us to continue to provide the programs and services that we've been providing for 50 years now. And obviously the levy money has increased in the past, but this year the levy is just a straight renewal. It's no new tax money.
1: I wonder sometimes about the fiscal responsibility of that decision. Alicia, you and I had this discussion, I think, after the governing board decided they would come back with just the renewal. But you talk about increase in services, an aging population, and the cost of everything is crazy right now. How in the world can you do that and not have to say, we're going to need a little something extra this next 5 years?
0: Yeah, we just really didn't feel like with the environment, the property taxes, you know, there was so much speculation about whether we would even have property taxes.
1: Yeah, I remember, yeah.
0: And so I think we just decided to be grateful for what we have and make do with it. We asked for more last time, we are good stewards of the money. For every dollar that we spend, 90 cents of that goes towards programs and services, actually over 90 cents of that. So it's really, our auditors tell us that's the gold standard for a nonprofit, is above that 90% mark. And so we're really proud of that fact. And we just want to continue to provide what we currently have. And, you know, we hope to be able to expand that in the future. But we just didn't feel like now was the time to ask for more money.
1: Are you seeing anecdotally increases in utilization of services that are available not only here in Bowling Green, but all the different senior centers around the county over the last several years?
0: Yeah, we can let Angie talk about that.
2: I think as far as congregate meals, the active older adults are really participating in the congregate meal setting, the congregate programs that are going on, the exercise classes.
1: Mm-hmm.
2: Those types of things are skyrocketing as far as that goes for our programs and services.
1: I can't imagine balancing the budget on congregate meals or on home-delivered meals with everything from the actual ingredients themselves to getting the darn stuff where it needs to be as well. All
2: and,
1: just going.
2: And the packaging.
1: I hadn't thought about that.
2: The packaging for our home delivered meals continues to
1: you
2: rise.
1: You must be a magician over there.
0: Right, she is, for sure.
2: We have low waste.
1: I bet you do. Well, thanks so much for coming and chatting with us. Folks, for more information about the levy, they have questions. The letter I read is written by Steve and Rhonda Melkai. So congratulations and thanks for their voice of support. And I can say on my own personal perspective, I get the opportunity not to use the services as much as I should or could, but certainly to see these good folks in action on a regular basis. And they are wonderful stewards of our tax dollars and really impacting an awful lot of folks' lives on a daily basis. So, hey, folks, for more information, Alicia, what do we
0: for got? More information, you can always visit our website. Our Facebook page has a lot of really great information, testimonials of seniors that receive our services. And, you know, if you go to our Facebook page, you can see everything that we do there. Our website and our newsletter is a great resource also to see everything that we're doing month to month. If you haven't visited a site, I would just strongly encourage you to do so. I know that no one feels like they're at that age yet, at that point in their life, but you know, I really haven't met anybody who regrets coming.
1: Yeah,
0: so
1: yeah, right.
0: If it's something that you know you've been thinking about, I just really urge you to come and visit us.
1: That's for sure. Folks, check them out online. And ladies, thank you so very, very much for being patient with me this morning, being a little bit behind. And I appreciate all you do. And in particular, Alicia, thank you to you for being so open and welcoming to these different guests we've introduced you to over the last month or so. It's been a real joy for me to see those relationships continue to grow, too. Anything we can do for you moving forward, you know we're here for you. Please reach out.
0: Thanks, Clint. We appreciate that.
1: It's great to see you. I'll give you a new title when you come in next time, okay?
0: Perfect.
1: Thank you, ladies.
0: Thank you.
1: It is 8:56 or so here on The Morning Show. Got a cool night coming up tonight. Got a cool night coming up right now. Paul Davis coming up. A quick look at sports and birthdays coming up as well. We'll wrap up the finally Friday edition here on The Morning Show. Good morning.

Yeah, name of the singer is Paul Davis for you. It's a cool night. We got one of those in store, don't we? Cool morning this morning as well. When we signed on early this morning, it was in the upper 40s, around 48 degrees or so. We've inched up now to 50, and going to get all the way up to a blistering 65 or so before all is said and done today under mostly sunny skies. We're going to see a few more showers this morning than we are the rest of the weekend, the next several days as well. Blue skies and sunshine for tomorrow with a high of near 70 and early 70s or low 70s on Sunday and Monday, and maybe mid-70s by the middle of next week. But the bottom line, the lead for our forecast is no rain, no wind, nothing like that. We have gorgeous weather coming this coming weekend, and it's here, and we deserve it, I think, don't you? Let's take a look at a couple of birthdays. We're going to run a little bit long this morning. 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And on Fridays, we get to celebrate birthdays for 3 days worth of folks. Let's take a look.

Thanks again to our friends at Wood County Committee on Aging, Alicia Nadovich and Angie Bradford, for stopping in and visiting with us. And while we're on the topic, a big shout out to one of our newer partners here on the morning show, our friends at St. Clair Commons up on on 25 north of town, just before you get to Perrysburg. St. Clair Commons is a not-for-profit, faith-based institution, and Brandon Heminger is the administrator up there. Stop on by for a tour. Beautiful facility there, relatively new still, and they'd love to show you around up at St. Clair Commons right here in Wood County, up in Perrysburg. Our birthday list for today includes Elise Calderonalo, also Betty Wineland and Diana Wakeford, Jeff and Holly Orlowski, not their birthday, it's their anniversary today. And Mike Osbacher and his bride, Toni Osbacher, our mayor and first lady, it's their anniversary as well. Plus Eric and Jackie Palmer. Tomorrow are just birthdays, Andrew Olson, Brian Double, Bob Yonker, Barb Miller, Maddie Weiss, Faith Olson Elsie has a birthday tomorrow. Happy birthday a day early for you, Miss Faith. And also Gloria Subi and Brody Mullins. Not to be outdone, Sunday, September the 27th, is going to be Becky Paskvan's birthday. And Robert Earp, Betty Fawcett, John Saferly, Ken Bennett, Bill Stainbrook, and Larry Ensinger, and the Baumans, Sandy and Ken Bauman. They have an anniversary on September 27th. Congratulations, and thanks for letting us know here on The Morning Show.

0: And again, a big thank you to our friends at Waddington Jewelers in downtown Bowling Green for helping with our birthdays and anniversaries twice a day here on The Morning Show. And want to say thank you as well to Glass City Federal Credit Union, where they've been providing financial services to Northwest Ohio community since 1947. Thanks to Lynn Eicher and the team at Glass City FCU for your continued support of us here on The Morning Show. Just a couple sports headlines, and I'll step aside here. Bowling Green Bobcats battling their Northern Lakes League opponents in volleyball last night, the Liberty Benton Eagles, a four-set Cardinal Division showdown, with the Bobcats coming out with a gritty 3-1 victory. Congratulations. The Bobcat volleyball program now 8-5 on the season. Their next match tomorrow, and it's an early one as well, a non-conference matchup against Ottawa Glendorf and the Titans. The first serve going off at 9 a.m. tomorrow at JVB&A, followed by varsity for a triple header. Match time moved up an hour before the regularly scheduled first serve tomorrow at 9. Congratulations, Coach King, on a big win yesterday over Liberty Benton. And Bobcat boys soccer team had a tough one yesterday. Anthony Wayne's Generals with a 5-1 victory over Bowling Green. Sasha Galay was the only one with a goal for the Bobcats in that one. And we posted a story about the girls' tennis team at Bowling Green High School as well. Congratulations. They came in first in their tournament earlier this week. The Cardinal Division the Northern Lakes League was in competition, and BG came in first place, and that details are posted on our Morning Show Facebook page. And last night, the BG volleyball program, BGSU volleyball program, came in first in a match against Miami of Ohio. The Red Hawks were in town, and Bowling Green State University and head coach Alex Del Piombo, a hard-fought 3-1 victory last night.
1: About BG. Love it when our band's here. They bring a whole nother level to it, but glad to get one under our belt. I didn't think it was maybe our cleanest match or most disciplined, but one thing I said to the team after is winners find ways, and I was proud of them for being tough when it mattered and the composure in some of those moments, and we found a way.
0: Yeah, they really did find a way. They fell behind early in that best of five. They lost the first set 25-23, but battled back all close 25-22 in the second set. The third one went extra is 32-30 before BGVB came out with victory, and they finished it up with a 25-23 victory in set number four for that win. Those two teams back in action tonight at 6 o'clock. And yes, I do have tickets still. We'll try and give some away online through our Facebook page, but if you want to go tonight and can make it out there at 6 o'clock, give me a call real quick on the studio line. We'll get you some tickets, okay? And don't forget, we got football this weekend. We'll leave the last word this morning to head coach Eddie George as his team squares off against South Florida's Bulls. Kickoff, 5 o'clock Saturday. He wants the crowd to be there and be loud.
2: You need a hostile environment. We need y'all to be loud. We need y'all to have a lot of energy. Just bring it. You know, it's a 5 o'clock kick. I'm pretty sure everybody have plenty of time
3: to get
2: right.
3: Yes.
2: You know what I'm saying?
3: The tailgate's going to start early, and it's going to be a good day.
2: Yes.
3: A good day. And I wanted to mention, too, USF's head coach is a former Buckeye,
2: yes,
3: too,
2: uh-huh.
3: Right? Does that mean anything?
2: No. Not at all. He's got to go down.
3: He's got
2: to
3: go.
2: So, hey,
3: he's
2: trying to beat me like I'm trying to beat him. So, you know, it was all Buckeye love at the end of the day, but right now it's about the Bulls and the Falcons getting after it on Saturday at 5 o'clock.
0: I don't know if there's any indication when Coach Eddie George was out there with the WTO morning team on the field at Deutsch Berry Stadium early this week. He was talking with him when he got stung by a yellow jacket right in the middle of the interview there. So, hopefully, that's a good omen. He said he always was told that's his mom giving him a shout out there whenever he gets stung by a bee. So at any rate, best of luck to the coach. We'll have details on hopefully a big win, first one of the season for the Falcon football team, on our Monday morning show. Thanks so much for joining us all throughout the week. Didn't get a chance to do our finally Friday dance party for you, but I appreciate you hanging in with us this morning. And thanks to those folks who called in to win tickets for volleyball and for football. If you weren't able to get through, we'll get those some tickets given away on our morning show BG Facebook page as well. Thanks so much to Thayer Family Dealerships at Oregon Collision at 735 West Newton Road for being a partner of ours here on the morning show. They're open Monday through Friday from 8 o'clock until 5 o'clock, or you can call them at 419-352-3271. 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Hopefully our paths will cross sometime this weekend, and good Lord willing, we'll be able to spend some time again Monday recapping a very busy finally Friday, Saturday, and Sunday here in Northwest Ohio. 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

0: Arlen's Good Beer, a public house for the public good, offers a variety of beer and seltzer and hosts jazz performances. 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
1: 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I'm Talon with your 60-second news update. B Family Sushi and Asian Cuisine has relocated to a different place in Bowling Green in hopes of growing family business. The family-owned business is now located at 130 East Court Street. 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Along with the location change, there will be changes to the restaurant's menu that customers can keep an eye out for. For the full story, visit bgfalconmedia.com. 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
2: 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I'm Nate Hinners with a look at your top headlines here on this Friday. First at noon, it's homecoming weekend at Bowling Green State University, and events are taking place on campus throughout today and this weekend. The annual Welcome Back Party will be held tonight on campus from 5:30 to 9. As part of the events tonight, a Night at the Museum event will be held from 5:30 to 8 in University Hall and feature an evening of history, dueling pianos, nostalgia, and Falcon spirit. A circus show will be held on the Bowen Thompson quadrangle from 6 to 6:45. There will be a dual show, and from 8 to 8:30, an LED and glow show. The BGSU marching band will perform on the lawn next to the Shimelts family fountain at 7 o'clock, and Sick Sick will be throughout campus tonight to celebrate the 80th anniversary of Sick Sick. Tomorrow, the Dave Waddle Homecoming 5K will kick off at 9 o'clock at Alumni Gateway. Organizers say the event is already at max capacity, and they will not be accepting walk-ups on race day. From 10 to 1 tomorrow, tours will be held of the Little Red Schoolhouse as it celebrates its 50th anniversary on campus. The schoolhouse was originally located in Norwalk Township in Huron County. It is now located next to the Carillon Place on campus. And the annual Falcon family event starts tomorrow at 10 o'clock on the McLeod Hall lawn. Then the tailgate starts at 2 o'clock on the southwest side of Dwight L. Perry Stadium. And coming up on the Daily Hatch, football is back in action at the Dwight this weekend, of course, for homecoming. And also volleyball takes on Miami again tonight following last night's win. Right now, though, let's get a check of your headlines from news going on around the world and the country today from the Public News Service.
3: The Public News Service Friday afternoon update. I'm Mike Clifford. A very wet and windy weekend forecast for up to 40 million people along the east central coast. It'll bring heavy surf and coastal flooding. CNN notes the nor'easter, named for the direction its punishing winds come from, currently sits several hundred miles off the mid-Atlantic coast and will begin to track north and strengthen. Areas from Boston to New York City metro will start to feel the effects of the storm's biggest punch of wind-driven rain and coastal flooding by late this afternoon or early Saturday. Meantime, Philadelphia officials are fighting to keep a nearly 200-year-old museum open to the public. A statement from the president of Drexel University says the Academy of Natural Sciences is closing its public museum due to severe financial challenges.
4: Dr. Nina Ahmed, a council member at large for the city, says the museum is critical to Philadelphia's culture and family life. She calls the planned closure unacceptable, saying city leaders and residents weren't consulted. She and other council members are organizing rallies, co-sponsoring a resolution, and supporting an ongoing investigation.
5: I started talking a legal route to see what options there might be. So I've reached out to a few people, and I would like to have a broader conversation with all the stakeholders and present a few options.
4: Danielle Smith reporting.
3: We head next to Georgia, where a Q-Cells factory in Cartersville is now the first in the U.S. to produce solar panels from start to finish under one roof.
6: Inside the vast Cartersville factory, about an hour northwest of Atlanta, ultra-thin slices of polysilicon move through a series of machines and chemical baths to become solar cells. The Q-Cells plant began expanding in June to bring the entire production process under one roof. China has dominated solar manufacturing since the 2010s, and the U.S. is trying to bring production back. Scott Bell is with Q-Cells.
7: The $2.5 billion, the 3.5 million gallons of water, the 90 megawatts of power, the 60 tons of chemicals on site, and all of the football fields worth of infrastructure you've seen is to arrive at this.
6: Tariffs on polysilicone are set to take effect in December. This story was produced with original reporting from Emily Jones for Grist. I'm Tramel Gomes.
8: Finally, the American Postal Workers Union is expressing relief after the U.S. Supreme Court blocked that attempt to enforce new mail-in ballot requirements. Oregon Postal Workers Union President Daniel Cortez says the USPS is trustworthy, but voters should be mindful of possible delays that are the result of recent policy changes.
9: Don't wait until the last week. The mail is secure and it's safe. Get it in early and it'll get where it needs to go on time. If it's convenient to use a Dropbox, use a Dropbox.
8: A March executive order had directed the Postal Service to send ballots only to voters on the approved list. That's a move the union has called unlawful and unworkable. This is Public News Service.
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2: 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I'm Nate Henners. In sports, the BGSU football team is taking on the South Florida Bulls tomorrow night at 5 o'clock for homecoming at Dwight L. Perry Stadium. The Falcons are currently winless coming into homecoming. Last night, the Falcon volleyball team won the first of a two-night series against the Miami Redhawks. The Falcons and Redhawks are back in action tonight at 6 o'clock at the Stroh Center, and the match will be broadcast right here on WBGU 88.1 FM from the Falcon Media Sports Network. Men's soccer is at Cochran Stadium tonight in Bowling Green. That starts at 7 o'clock. They're taking on the Western Michigan Broncos, and BGSU women's soccer is back on the road, taking on the Central Michigan and Chippewas tomorrow at 1 o'clock. And coming up, besides Falcon football, Falcon homecoming football, there is more football going on across Wood County this evening as high school football continues tonight for week 6. 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
2: 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High school football continues tonight with week 6 of the regular season. Tonight, the Bowling Green Bobcats are on the road to take on the Springfield Blue Devils. The Osego Knights are taking on the Eastwood Eagles in Pemberville. The Elmwood Royals are taking on the Van Buren Black Knights tonight. The Fostoria Redmen are traveling to Lake High School to take on the Flyers. North Baltimore is on the road taking on Ridgemont. The Woodmore Wildcats are taking on the Northwood Rangers. Perrysburg is on the road to take on the Northview Wildcats. And the Rossford Bulldogs are taking on the Maumee Panthers. All those games kick off tonight at 7 o'clock. And coming up as we get into homecoming weekend, you know what? It is sunny days we got coming up and some cool nights too. We'll take a look at how the forecast is looking for the rest of this homecoming weekend coming up. 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
2: And finally, here at noon, again, it is another beautiful day outside in Bowling Green, especially, you know what, from what we started with this week to what we got going on outside now, a lot sunnier, a lot less windy, and no rain right now. So the National Weather Service forecasting for the rest of today, partly sunny skies with a high getting near 68. Tonight, partly cloudy with a low dropping around 48. Tomorrow for homecoming activities, sunny skies with a high near 70. Tomorrow night following the football game, clear skies with a low dropping down near 47. And then on Sunday, sunny skies with a high near 72. So yeah, getting up to 72 on Sunday should feel, you know what, pretty nice for late September. But yeah, there's a check of your forecast. And that is going to wrap things up for the Daily Hatch for this week. I'm Nate Hinners. That's a check of what's going on here in Bowling Green and Wood County. Don't forget, though, you can listen to the Daily Hatch anytime on Spotify. Just check out our podcast page on there. I'll be back on Monday at noon with a look at your latest headlines and anything that went on over the weekend. Until then, have a great rest of your weekend. If you're a Falcon, enjoy some homecoming activities. 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

They say East Berlin's too cold and all the hip kids are off to Lisbon, but I've just been in Friedrichshain again. It's fine, still happening. Had plans with an old flame Janie down this vegan pizzeria to fill the other in on the year just been and what the future holds for him here. And when we're talking of the future, it's always love, life or career. I guess the second of these is a recent disease in regards to what humans fear. I tell her how I can't slow down, how I'm running on fumes for the boon of the band. How I'm scared all the seeds we sow won't grow with the next new tune.

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And you want to, I add. 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

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Maybe she already knew, maybe we were on the same page. Or did Rye drop by to say hi on the same day, prior to explain what was

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Have a heart, man, art isn't everything, anything like that. You wanna get off your chest, get a therapist, save it for a friend, or say it with a weird fake name on the internet. I was shivering, she was giggling. I told you that the winter in Berlin is punishing. Next time you visit him, visit late spring. Ah, oh, you poor thing, come here, she said lovingly. Pull

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1: 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I'm Talon with your 60-second news update. B Family Sushi and Asian Cuisine has relocated to a different place in Bowling Green in hopes of growing family business. The family-owned business is now located at 130 East Court Street. The restaurant owners, who opened the establishment in December of 2022 at the Woodland Mall, have high hopes for what's to come with this change. Along with the location change, there will be changes to the restaurant's menu that customers can keep an eye out for. 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That's all for this 60-second update on 88.1 FM. I'm Talon.
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4: Was the night before Christmas, and all through the
5: house... Hold it now, wait, hold it. That's played out. Hit it!

Welcome in. This is Christmas Bonus. I'm Professor Peter. Christmas Bonus is the off-season show of obscure and overlooked and just frankly ignored or forgotten Christmas music here on WBGU 88.1 FM. Good to be with you. Spinning behind my voice is the 1979 single, Christmas Rappin', spelled R-A-P-P-I-N, which is a double entendre, right? Rappin' as in he's rapping. But then there's also the W-R-A-P-P-I-N, like Christmas Rapping. So, clever title. And the rapper is Curtis Blow. A little bit about this song that's going to set up our program today. It was, according to rockthebells.com, in 1979, producer and Billboard writer Rocky Ford, first name Robert, he came up with the idea to write a Christmas rap song with the hopes that it would receive airplay on during every holiday season. I mean, that's not a bad way to think about it. There is something novelty related to Christmas music, and also people tend to open their wallets, so it can be lucrative. But something about Rocky Ford's idea was that it was lofty, because in the spring of 1979, we were months away, the United States was months away from the first rap recordings and outside of the New York boroughs, and no one knew what rap was. This is how formative this is. And so Rocky, had written some songs, and he had a little bit of industry experience to put this together. So then he met up with a Hollis, Queens native who helped him write the song. And the result was what we hear from Curtis Blow, a debut single. So not only is this a debut, it's a debut single that's also a Christmas song at a time when no major label or even independent label was willing to take the risk of releasing rap music. And here we are talking about it today. A couple of statistics about how well the record did. The terms of his deal, his record deal with a subsidiary of Mercury Records, called for at least a sale of 30,000 copies for him to release a second single. And what happened was that Christmas Rappin' sold 370,000 in its first year. So it well over expectations. And then Curtis Blow's follow-up was The Breaks, which sold 870,000 copies, and the rest is history. After Curtis Blow, we're going to go chronologically from the 1980s through until recently, and although we are going to explore the hip-hop genre, I think a better way to describe this episode will be soundtrack rap. All the songs that we're going to play were featured in soundtracks or were played in the music that was in a movie, maybe not on the physical copy of the soundtrack, and explore that. All right, so we're going to fade Curtis Blow out for a moment. And up next, oh, something else we should add about that Curtis Blow single. I'm spinning my vinyl copy of the 12-inch single, and these are extended mixes. So the actual song is 6 minutes, 11 seconds. And then on the B-side, there is an instrumental. So, and actually it quite cleverly on the record jacket says the Christmas Rappin' parentheses do-it-yourself version instrumental parentheses. Because 1979 is still in the throes of disco, and there are DJs and nightclubs and DJs performing. They need these extended cuts on these records so that they can bring it into their playlists. All right, coming up next is going to be Santa's Rap by the Treacherous Three. I'm going to tell you a little bit more about what movie that was in.
when we get back. Enjoy.

Treacherous 3, Santa's Rap from 1984. A couple things about this. The name of the show, or the genre of this show, is rap, soundtrack rap. Although that was a single, it is actually included on a soundtrack to the 1984 movie Beat Street, which was the iconic hip hop culture film, of which this song that we're listening to was featured in. It was also known as the Santa Claus Rap in that film, and it was performed by the group the Treacherous Three, which included a very young Kool Moe Dee, L.A. Sunshine, and Special K, alongside Dougie Fresh. So if you're a fan of hip-hop culture and history, this is an important recording because of who is involved in the creation of it and its place in a major motion picture that is related to the hip-hop culture at the time, or maybe what would have been called rap culture at the time. So the comedic old-school routine that is this song takes place during a holiday party scene in the movie. So I guess it's up to you, listener. Is Beat Street then, because it includes some Christmas in the plot line, and there's a song, a Christmas rap song, is it a Christmas movie? I'll leave that up to you. On our side here in Christmas Bonus, yes, we would include it in there along with this next one, which we're going to play Christmas in Hollis by Run DMC. That one's from 1987. And there's actually, and it was included in the, within the movie Die Hard in 1988. And of course, there's a debate of, is Die Hard a Christmas movie? So while it's not maybe a traditional Christmas movie, Die Hard, perhaps the ultimate action film, so says the Billboard magazine, it's famously utilizes this Run DMC song, Christmas in Hollis. And the song plays during the early limousine scene when the character Argyle is driving John McClane to the Nakatomi Plaza, injecting early hip hop holiday spirit into the soundtrack. But it also has a connection to Santa's Rap by Treacherous 3 in that both songs are part of this early and mid 1980s culture and groups that are coming together. If a single wasn't released, then it was more common that rap and hip hop were bundled into various artist compilations, such as Christmas Rap, that's the name of the compilation, released on Profile Records in 1987. And it features tracks from prominent emerging artists in the early hip-hop scene. Treacherous 3 is not included, but there are many artists that are contemporaries of, including Run DMC, and Christmas in Hollis was included on that. Some other artists on the Christmas Rap compilation include, and some of these have been lost in time and others we might still remember, Sweet T, who is a female artist, rare at this time in hip hop. And so the contribution from her, Dana Dane, Spider D, King's Son and D Moet, Derek B, Disco 4, so another posse or another group, rap group, the Showboys and the Surf MCs. I do know that cassette copies are used copies are still exist. I had one at one point. If you love hip hop, if you love the history of it, you have to seek this out. It is a time capsule, and but listen, listeners, it is of its time. Let's just put it that way. I believe that was also reissued on
maybe compact disc. I know I've seen reissues on vinyl as well. And of course you can stream it, but what fun would that be, right? Okay, Christmas in Hollis takes us into 1988. It was it's an important hip-hop and successful hip-hop song. It also was in the soundtrack to the Maybe a Christmas Movie, Die Hard, from 1988. Enjoy.

from 1987. Originally, the single was released in 87 as a single, only to be then included in the maybe Christmas movie called Die Hard Part 1, of course. And it was included in the soundtrack for that. Lastly, Run DMC, Christmas in Hollis was sort of a peak moment for that group. It was, of course, this group, along with the Beastie Boys, were produced by Rick Rubin. And this track, Christmas in Hollis, it reached number 78 on the Hot R&B hip-hop song chart by Billboard. And it gets a lot of play on Christmas compilations and along with Die Hard, Christmas in Hollis will also appear on the, if we jump ahead to the 2018 Grinch movie. This is the animated version of the Grinch by Illumination. Christmas in Hollis was also included on that soundtrack. So a little bit more, we have a selection of songs from not one, but two Grinch soundtracks coming up. But first we have to jump into the early 1990s, and the year is 1992. And there's a movie that features Tim Curry as a kind of curmudgeonly, know-it-all hotel concierge, and there's a little kid, Kevin McAllister, that is lost in New York, and the future president of the United States makes an appearance in there. I'm talking about Home Alone 2, Lost in New York, and in its soundtrack, it includes this one, Sleigh Ride by TLC, known from kind of being an R&B group that also can bring in some hip hop into or some rap into their work, and this is no exception. From 1992, here's TLC's Sleigh Ride from the Home Alone 2 Lost in New York soundtrack.

0: from 1992, TLC, Sleigh Ride, which was included on the 1990, of course, the movie of the same year, Home Alone 2, Lost in New York. And something that that movie has in common with our next song is that they are close to the same, having the same amount of success with the movies that they're from. Home Alone 2 grossed a whole lot of money when it was released. And the next track, which will come from How the Grinch Stole Christmas, which is, that's the live action Grinch movie from, that was released in November of 2000. And Ron Howard was the director. So Jim Carrey played the Grinch. And this movie is right behind Home Alone 2 in terms of overall gross revenue. So there you go. There you go. That's how, and Home Alone 2 was a monster hit. And so for this Grinch movie to only be bested by it, there you go. Speaking of the Grinch who stole Christmas, we're going to be hearing a song that is from the artist Busta Rhymes. And there's a little bit of a voice a sample from Jim Carrey there at the beginning. The soundtrack that this comes from is, is a good representation of what was happening in the music industry in 2000, in the new millennium, in that the way that conglomeration was happening, the conglomerate media studios and record labels. At the time, Universal had a huge roster in its portfolio. And so when you look at the artists on this, the soundtrack for How the Grinch Stole Christmas, it's eclectic. And there's artists that maybe were included that you wouldn't understand how they fit together. And it maybe thematically, Christmas, they relate together, but also that the production company that was making the movie had a stake in these artists, that these musical artists work as well. And that's why you have not only Busta Rhymes, but you have Faith Hill representing more of the rap and R&B side of the soundtrack. Then within the like indie rock, there's the band Eels. Yeah, like the animal, spelled E-E-L-S. And then there's also Smash Mouth, which is no stranger to soundtracks. Along with How the Grinch Stole Christmas, Smash Mouth was also part of the Shrek soundtracks. And then also, this was at a time when the boy band NSYNC was still active, and they're included in the soundtrack as well. And if I'm not mistaken, I think that soundtrack also includes some audio samples from the film as well, because that's what they would do then. So here is, for our soundtrack rap, Busta Rhymes with Grinch 2000.
1: This is a Flip Mode Squad Jim Carrey collabo. Now, watch!

0: I want to give a shout out to the west side of Whoville.
1: From 2000, that was Grinch 2000 with Busta Rhymes and a little bit of help from Jim Carrey there. At the very start of that track, you heard Jim Carrey reference something called the Flip Mode Squad. And a little bit of context, that's actually a hip-hop collective that that Busta Rhymes was leading at the time. And in their, they've been at this for a long time, since 1997. And it includes fellow artists like Rampage, Spliff Star, Baby Sham, Rod Digga, Mecca, among others. And it's a collective, so artists come in and come out, maybe get a bit of an exposure, and under the success of Busta Rhymes. So there's appearances on different various mixtapes and by Flip Mode Squad. There's a few soundtrack appearances in addition to this one. There was on Dr. Dolittle 2, not a Christmas movie, but still a soundtrack from 2001. Also in 2002, an appearance on the Friday After Next soundtrack, and among others. The group also released singles and one proper album in 1998. So, speaking of Friday After Next, that it's a Christmas movie with a soundtrack, and let's hear something from there. So, if you were now in the year 2002, and Friday After Next is the third installment of what's called the Friday Trilogy. Of course, there's Friday from 1995 with Chris Tucker and Ice Cube. And then its sequel was Next Friday, released in 2000. And Friday After Next was released in 2002. And it tells the story of Craig and his cousin Day-Day getting jobs as security guards at a shopping center when a robber dressed as Santa Claus breaks into their apartment and steals their presents, oh no, and the rent money, uh-oh, that is owed to their landlady, and mayhem ensues. The soundtrack is, as you would imagine, Ice Cube is producing and starring in the movie, and he has a song on the playlist. Sorry, on the soundtrack, as well as the Flip Mode Squad with a track called Just Chill, which is not Christmassy themed. It just happens to be on a Christmas soundtrack, and many, many more as well. So we're going to hear from a group called the West Side Connection, which includes Ice Cube and some collaborators. So I guess you could call it a posse cut. It's called It's the Holidays, spelled H-O-L-I-D-A-Z-E, on this episode of Christmas Bonus Soundtrack Rap. I really like the sound of that. I should have called it that and promoted it that way.

West Side Connection featuring Ice Cube, part of a posse cut that came from the Friday After Next original soundtrack. And some other hip-hop artists of note on that soundtrack include, the Flip Mode Squad with Busta Rhymes, the aforementioned. Remember Nappy Roots? Yeah, they were another Southern hip-hop group. 50 Cent featuring G-Unit. And in addition, there are some there's some deep funk and R&B on here, including the Ohio funk band Slave has a cut on here. Donny Hathaway's This Christmas, and also The Temptations on there, as well as the rap. We're going to stay on this for a bit, stay in the early 2000s, the early aughts, if you will. 2007, the movie was Fred Claus. And it's a comedy, and it was it starred Vince Vaughn, if you remember this, and Paul Giamatti, Miranda Richardson, and Elizabeth Banks, and Ludacris. Now he's doing State Farm insurance commercials, but when he was breaking into acting, he had a bit part in Fred Claus, and he has a song that is that's part of the movie. Or sometimes called featured music, which is music that's in the movie. However, that track did not actually make it onto physical copies of the soundtrack. So let's hear something called Ludacrismas from the 2007 movie that featured Ludacris. That was Fred Claus. Enjoy.

0: not just a name of a song, but the name of a movie, which featured both featuring Ludacris. That was Ludacrismas. Unfortunately, not included. It was featured music in the movie, but did not appear on the physical copies of the soundtrack, which is a doggone shame, in my opinion. Up next, we're going to creep into the 2010s now, and with a 2016 American Christmas comedy film called Office Christmas Party. And some of the cast included Jason Bateman, Olivia Nunn, Jillian Bell, Rob Corddry, Kate McKinnon, Jennifer Aniston as well. And the soundtrack featured Big Frida and music from it. And that's who we're going to hear next. We're going to be hearing from the Office Christmas Party soundtrack, Make It Jingle. Big Frida is an American rapper, singer, performer, identifies as she, is known for her work in the New Orleans genre of hip-hop that's called bounce music, and has been credited in helping popularize that genre, which has largely been underground since developing in the early 1990s. So from that movie, Make It Jingle, here on the soundtrack rap, it's a good one, it's a good name for it, episode of Christmas Bonus.
1: It's Christmas time,
2: ho, ho, ho.
1: And y'all know what that means. It's time for big extravagant gifts.

Big Frida, Make It Jingle from the Office Christmas Party soundtrack of 2016. All right, we're going to close out our show with a group of songs that that are from another interpretation of The Grinch. And by that I speak of the Illumination the Illumination Universal Pictures release, which is just called The Grinch, to distinguish it from its 2000 live-action version. The 2018 version from Illumination included, there's quite a bit of hip-hop representation here. So not only is Tyler, the Creator, have two songs on the soundtrack, and we'll play a few of those, but the film was narrated by Pharrell Williams, and The Grinch was voiced by Benedict Cumberbatch. You also have Rashida Jones providing voice, and Kenan Thompson and Angela Lansbury as well. So we'll start off with, I Am the Grinch, which features Fletcher Jones. I chose this one because the it's probably the lesser known or lesser played of the two songs by Tyler, the Creator.

Tyler the Creator. I am the Grinch, featuring Fletcher Jones from Dr. Seuss's The Grinch. That's the Illumination animated version of the Grinch. Something that you might not know about that is that Tyler the Creator was, when creating his two songs on that soundtrack, and got so inspired, decided to release an EP called Music Inspired by Illumination and Dr. Seuss's The Grinch, also from 2018. And there's some tracks most of them are kind of short, shorter, like less than 2 minute, maybe beats with a little bit of lyrical content on top of them. It six songs clocks in at 10 minutes, but there is one that I'd like to share, because this is, let's call it an extension of his work with the Grinch. So I'm going to be playing for you a, out of all of those, the one that was most like a song, and this is called Lights On, which features Ryan Beatty and Santa Gold. And here on Christmas Bonus, the soundtrack rap episode. Damn, that's good.

0: version. Emergency until I see you, and then you go mine like a hand surgeon. But let me take your bow off with a Nez Parter hat so I can show off. You my gift that I can't get until I get to that front door. It's fluorescent if I leave with the lights on.
1: From music inspired by Illuminations, Dr. Seuss. That was an EP released by Tyler, the Creator, and we heard Lights On. To close out our soundtrack rap episode of Christmas Bonus, just want to give a thanks to Phil Beskid for all of his technical support here at WBGU. 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You can also listen and stream online live, and preferably it works best on a desktop. Have a good rest of your day and happy holidays. We're closing out with "Christmas Is" by Run-DMC, which was included two Run-DMC tracks included on the Dr. Seuss's The Grinch, the Illumination animation movie. It has a history of being another important contribution to general Christmas playlists. It first appeared in 1992 on the second volume of the benefit compilation, A Very Special Christmas, which is a Christmas-themed compilation started by producer Jimmy Iovine that was produced to benefit Special Olympics. And it was on, so the enjoy this nice, great way to close out our set. Not only was it on that Christmas compilation in 92, it is also in the Grinch soundtrack.

0: Yo, man, Evil Lee, man, it's around Christmas time, man. You ready to sing some Christmas carols?
1: Ice yeah, tea.
2: Man, I'm ready to sing some funky.
0: You with it, Islam, man?
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0: All right, bust this one. 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Jingle bell, jingle bell, jingle. 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
1: Tom has been a teacher for over 40 years. 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I was really starting to worry.
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1: 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For nearly 60 years, Bowling Green State University has had a strong exchange program with the Paris London University of Salzburg in Salzburg, Austria, through the Academic Year Abroad Salzburg Education Abroad program. During the 2026 spring semester, 35 students from BGSU, the University of Toledo, and Denison University study abroad at PLUS, the highest number in program history. Meanwhile, during the 2025-2026 academic year, only one student from PLUS studied abroad at BGSU. Program Director Dr. Yvette Guntestorfer said she believes it is essential that PLUS students know more about the program. For the full story, visit bgfalconmedia.com. 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I'm Dax Warner.
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1: Bowling Green men's soccer heads to Highland Heights, Kentucky to take on the Northern Kentucky Norse at Scudamore Stadium on September 29th at 7 p.m. Falcon Media Sports Network's Kevin Hutchinson will have a recap after the game on bgfalconmedia.com. 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

0: Mid-American Conference Volleyball is in full swing here inside the Stroh Center, where the Bowling Green Falcons are set to do battle against the Miami Redhawks. In the match yesterday, BG came out on top, dropping the first set, but winning the next three, with Miami falling to 0-1 and 8-4 to start their conference slate, while BG advances to 9-3 on the season and start off 1-0 to begin their conference play. Hello, Falcon fans. I'm Andrew Smith of the Falcon Media Sports Network. To my left is Jake Giovanni, also of the Falcon Media Sports Network. And we are going to be bringing you BG Volleyball here in the Stroh in just a few minutes. But before we get to all of that, we have a little bit of a pregame to walk you through here, because as Chelsea Carter said yesterday to me during our conversation after the win for Bowling Green, the job's not finished. They have another match to play against the Redhawks, and they're not going to be satisfied on getting their revenge from last season until they've beaten them twice, as the Redhawks beat them twice last year. So, Jake, how are you feeling about your first call here in the Stroh, first volleyball matchup that you've gotten to witness?
1: Yeah, I'm ready to go. It was a good game last night. Ready to call this one. And just ready to see some good MAC volleyball in the Stroh Center again.
0: Yeah, it's certainly going to be a good one. Miami's going to look for their revenge in the Falcons after they got that four-set loss. BG took advantage of Miami from the defensive side of the ball, which is something that we've come to be pretty accustomed to when it comes to the Falcons. Won that third set by a score of 32-30. They had 84 digs to Miami's 75, as well as 15 total blocks to Miami's 9. So big defensive matchup it has been between these two teams. Essentially, the immovable object against the immovable object, as neither one of these teams lets the ball hit the floor. They're incredibly talented at keeping it up. They both have great offenses, but the defense is where they strive. And Jake, what do you see from these two teams offensively that you think is going to help them get over the hump in this one and Miami get back in the win column, and for BG take this series sweep?
1: Yeah, first for Miami, they got to work through their strengths. Molly Creech, 15 points last night, needs to build off of that. And for Bowling Green, just keep it going. Anastasia Bogis with 22.5 points last night. Just work. Bowling Green just needs to work through her and get it going.
0: You talk about Anastasia Bogic. She had those 22 kills on 62 total attacks for that 2.258 hitting percentage last night. Had herself a great

0: super quiet yesterday was Chelsea Williams. Had herself 12 kills on 51 total attacks, but that would be for a negative .020 hitting percentage, which is her worst of the season. That is not typical of her. She will certainly be looking to get back on track here in this one. I'm expecting a big game out of her. What do you see from both Williams and Creech in this one? They're both the hitters that this Miami team relies on the most.
1: Yeah, dynamic duo for Miami, Ohio. Williams, obviously with a fire under her, had to get a good night's sleep and get ready to go for this one. They're obviously going to need those two to get that offense going and to pick up a win as they've dropped three straight now.
0: They have dropped three straight. They lost two matches before coming to the Stro, both to Northern Kentucky. The Norse sweep them twice. If you remember, Falcon fans, BG managed to come out with wins in both their matches against Northern Kentucky there during their non-conference play. They had the reverse sweep and then beat them in four in the second matchup against them inside the Stro. That was that home stand, the best in the Best Western Invitational. So this game's going to be underway here in just a few minutes. Jake, do you have any final thoughts heading into this one? It being your first call, first volleyball match, do you have any final thoughts, even that if that is just being excited to be here?
1: Yeah, ready to go, ready to see some good volleyball, ready to experience all the action, ready to see some good volleyball. Yeah.
0: Good to hear, Jake. We're certainly going to see some great MAC volleyball in just a few moments here, so don't turn those radio dials. We're going to have the starting lineups for you here in just a few minutes, followed by some good old MACtion. Don't go anywhere. 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
1: 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Yay! Here's that song again!
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3: And welcome back inside the Stroh Center, where the starting lineups have just been announced. So we're going to have those for you in just a moment. But before we do, I would be painful if I did not mention to head on over to bgfalconmedia.com for all your BG Athletics news, content, and updates. Not just for this game and for this weekend of volleyball, but also just for all athletic content, including the two soccer games that are happening this weekend, the football game that is homecoming and is tomorrow against South Florida. And, of course, obviously, the game tonight, the recap, and

0: 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And head on over to X, the handle BG_FMSN over there. Now, starting lineups are in, so we're going to get them to you right here. Jake, can you give me the starting lineup for Miami of Ohio?
1: Yeah, for Miami of Ohio, we have Reagan Lands, Molly Creech, Rachel Morgan, the libero for the Red Hawks, Grace Cruz, Lydia Michelin, Holland Van Dusen, and Kendall Bossy. And for the Falcons...
0: We have libero Sydney Hernandez, starting at her usual spots on the court, wearing the white today with the brown text. Then, of course, the rest of the Falcons in the orange. Avery Hobson is going to be the outside hitter alongside Anastasia Bojut. Helen Wilford and Cecily Wainar are going to be the middle blockers tonight. Amanda Otten is at the center position. And Carly Molnow will be on the right side, and that's your starting lineup for the Falcons. As we are about to get things started here on WBGU 88.1 FM. Don't go anywhere, because we're going to be back here with First Serve in just a few minutes.
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3: And welcome back here into the Stroh, the video for the Falcons playing on the video screen right now as we get set for first serve here in the Stroh Center. The Miami Redhawks and the Bowling Green Falcons about to do battle. Two teams starting lineups are being announced. Miami's already have it. Bowling Green's being announced right now here inside the Stroh Center. But Jake, we got a couple things to talk about before this one gets underway. Namely, the defense again. We touched on it a little bit during our pregame earlier, but didn't really go too in depth. A huge game for the Falcons defensively with those 84 digs, 15 blocks. They're going to look to replicate tonight. A huge thing that they did, mentioned it a little bit earlier, they shut down Chelsea Williams. They also had Molly Creech on the ropes as well. She only had herself 14 kills, had 5 attacking errors, and hit for .184, which is a big thing to limit those two considering how much offense is generated by them on this Miami team.
4: Yep. Sure is. Bowling Green had a good job with Helen Wilford with 8 blocks. Helped neutralize Molly Creech and Williams and Carly Molnau with 8 blocks. Alongside Wilford provided a neutralization of those two.
3: Carly Molnau did have herself a day as well. Bit quiet in comparison to the other games that she's been having this season, but that is a very high bar. Still had 11 kills, those 8 blocks you mentioned, and also tallied a dig and an assist. So a huge game coming out of the transfer from Loyola Chicago. She already has herself 143 kills this season and has just flawlessly fit into this Falcons team. Is just having a great season so far. And then you mentioned also Helen Wilford. Wilford and Waynar have stepped up and been big at the middle position.
4: Yeah, those two have really, the two W's have really put the Falcons ahead in those categories. Waynar coming over from Central Michigan. They don't have a win this year, so good move on her part.
3: Molly Beatty, a transfer from Central Michigan, but another good transfer for them to have. She's been setting well for the Falcons this season. Another sophomore. She's been helping Amanda Otten out there. And the senior needs it. She certainly has a huge workload that she is up for, but definitely needs the breaks when Beatty comes in and does some work for her. Beatty had 15 assists as well as a service ace, her first service ace as a Falcon yesterday. Had a career-high 17 assists in the loss versus Mizzou. That happened the game before and the week before this Miami series did. It was the Falcons' last match before conference play began. They bounced back nicely against Miami yesterday. They're going to look to continue to put wins in the column, and Miami is going to look to get sweet revenge after dropping the match in 4 yesterday as Sydney Hernandez checks in for the Falcons and Rachel Morgan, wearing her red libero jersey, checks in for Miami. Miami's wearing the white with the red text. Like I mentioned, Morgan's wearing the red with the white text. Sydney Hernandez has the white jersey, the rest of the Falcons wearing the orange as this one's underway. Sydney Hernandez digs out first serve. Otten with the dump, and Amanda Otten gets the first kill for the Falcons. Puts BG on the board right away.
4: Otten just tipping it over right there. Got good position at the front of the net and tipped it over with that left hand.
3: The lefty showing off her strong hand and putting that one in nicely. And a service ace, no touch. Amanda Otten drops it on the back line. Creech and Cruz had a look at it, let it drop, hit the white line. The Falcons are up 2-0 to start things off here in this first set. Amanda Otten serves it over again. This time she is long by about a foot. Had 4 service errors yesterday, but made up for it with her 3 service aces. Already has 1 in both categories now here after her first time at the service line. Cruz now serves, puts it over. Bojut digs it out. Otten goes to Hobson on the outside, and Hobson puts it through.
5: Hobson getting up and putting it down. Right by that line judge there. Good start for the Falcons.
3: Hobson had 13 kills yesterday as she serves this one over. It's dug out by Morgan. Set cross court now. Cruz is going to put it over. Otten now sets Bojut, and Bojut is blocked, but it falls out of play. A good block by Miami. A bit unlucky that it fell out of bounds. And BG now leads 4-1. Hobson again to serve. Puts it over. Morgan digs it out. Set now by Van Dusen, and a tip over. That's kept alive by the Falcons. Otten now goes to Bojut. Bojut rolls it over. Bojut looking for the kill. Gets it. It falls after a touch from Morgan that went off the net. Red Hawks unable to save it, and so BG will be up 5-1. A very different start than the first set yesterday where Miami got off to the quick lead. As now Van Dusen will set the middle of Bossy, kept alive by the Falcons. Now Mull now on the attack. That's kept alive. Set by Van Dusen cross court to Creech. Creech goes off the block, kept up by Amanda Otten. Sydney Hernandez will now set to Bojut. Bojut off the fingertips, kept up by Cruz. Nicely. Van Dusen now to Creech. Creech off the block, kept up by Morgan. Van Dusen behind herself. Gets it swung over. Falcons keep it up. Wilford now on the attack. Wilford's kept alive nicely. Creech swings it over. Blocked again, but it's recycled. She's going to get another chance. She tips it long. Hobson takes it nicely. Now Otten to Molnow, and Molnow gets the slam. Goes off the fingertips of the block and over everyone's head. Tallies her first kill. Falcons lead 6-1, and a timeout is called by third-year head coach Dan Witt of the Red Hawks, so we're going to take it with them. Don't go anywhere. 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
4: And welcome back here inside the Stroh Center, where the Falcons have taken a 6-1 lead over the Miami Redhawks. As Avery Hobson will serve again, it's dug out by Morgan. Bit of an overpass. Van Dusen reaches. Wilford reaches too far. Gets called for it. And so Miami will get a point there. So both Miami points right now off violations by BG. The service error from Amanda Otten and then the net violation by Wilford. As Morgan will now serve, she puts this one over. Hernandez digs out. Not cleanly, though. Falcons are going to be forced to give a free ball. Not picked up nicely by Miami, though. They still take advantage, and it's a nice kill by Williams on the opposite side. Excuse me, that's not Williams. That's Lance. The 1 and the 7 can look quite similar on these Red Hawk jerseys, but Reagan Lance gets her first kill of the night as Morgan will serve again. Bojut digs it out. Otten goes back to Bojut. Bojut with the swing and the kill. Anastasia Bojut picking up right where she left off. 2 kills here to start this match. Excuse me, her 3rd kill on 4 total attacks. Already, as Hernandez serves now. Dropped in nicely. Morgan dug it out, though. Van Dusen to Creech. Creech kept up by Hernandez. Otten off the block, trying to keep it alive. Can't do it. Falcons don't get it over in 3. That's going to be a point Miami.
5: Some sloppy volleyball by the Falcons coming out of that timeout by head coach Dan Gwitt and the Red Hawks.
4: Now serving number 10, Madison Brown, the setter from Noblesville, Indiana, puts this one over. Bojut digs her out. Otten now goes to Molnow. Molnow on the attack. Dug out nicely by Cruz. Brown now tries to set it back to Cruz. She rolls it over. Kept up by Bojut. And Waynar is called for being underneath the net. Yes, cross that white line underneath the net. Going to get called for it. Falcon lead is now cut down to 2, 7-5. Brown serves again. Bojut digs it out. It's going to be an overpass. Otten trying to keep it alive. Falcons somehow get it over in 3. Free ball, though, for Miami. Brown goes to Coyne, and Coyne gets the kill down the line. Red Hawks are cooking.
5: Feel the momentum shift in the building. Miami's getting their way.
4: As Brown will serve once more. Had a service ace yesterday. She puts this one over. Dug out by Bojut. Otten goes to Molnow. Molnow on the attack, and Molnow gets the kill. Settles her squad with the steady hand once more. As Avery Andrews will check in for her and go to serve. Anders had 9 digs and an assist yesterday against the Red Hawks. She's going to look to tally an ace here and add to her team-leading total of 15. Although it's dug out nicely by Miami this time. Creech goes over on the tip. Kept up by the Falcons. Hobson forced a bump set to Bojut. That's kept up by Morgan. Oh, Miami miscommunicates, and the ball drops to the ground. Right in between 3 Red Hawks. They put hands on it, but miscommunicated. And no one got a clean touch. 9-6, BG leads by 3. Anders serves again. Puts it over. Dug out by Morgan. Cruz sets to Creech. Creech goes on the attack, and Creech with a nice kill. Goes off the BG block and down. So Miami, after a slow start and a few mistakes, forces a few BG errors. Well, some of them unforced. but still have climbed back into this one. They're now down by two as Otten sets Bozsit. Bozsit tips into the block, and it's a block kill for Coin and Michelin. Saw that a lot yesterday. The two of them wreaking havoc on the outside hitters of Hobson and Bozsit. As Creech will now serve. She puts it over. It's dug out by Hernandez. Otten goes to Hobson, back row attack, and gets the kill. Miami got a hand on it, but wasn't enough as it went into the stands. 10-8, BG leads. Anastasia Bozsit now to serve. Had a service error, but no service aces yesterday. She puts this one over, drops it in. It's dug out by Morgan as now it's Williams on the attack. Williams will be out of play. Did not touch the fingertips. Point BG.
5: Good serve right there by Bozsit. Got the libero Rachel Morgan down, and she could not handle it that well.
4: Bozsit now will serve again, looking to do the same thing here. Drops it in. Morgan handles it nicely this time. Brown goes cross court to Coin. That's kept up by Anders. Otten now goes to Hobson. Hobson off the block and down. Avery Hobson is also picking up right where she left off last night and is cooking here early. She's got three kills already. As Bozsit, who leads the match in kills right now, has four, and she serves this one over. Morgan digs it out. Brown goes to Michelin. Michelin can't get it over. Another point for BG off a Miami mistake. Bozsit looks for the go-ahead, gets it. Tosses this one up, puts it over, drops it in nicely, but Morgan digs it out cleanly. Brown now goes to Williams. Williams on the attack. Williams gets the kill. Wasn't sure if it hit the BG block there, but it certainly did. Bounced along the top of the net and dropped out of play on the opposite side. No Falcon was there to save it. So 13-9, Falcons lead by four. Michelin serves. Anders digs it out. Hernandez forced a bump set, though, to Wainar, and Wainar swings at it. That's dug out by Creech. Now Williams on the deck, and Williams is blocked at the net by Amanda Otten and Cecily Wainar. That one went straight back down. As Wainar will now serve for BG. Orange and Brown looking to capitalize on the momentum here in the throw and go into the media timeout up with a five-point lead as Creech now attacks. Anders digs it out. Wainar gets confused there, and middle blocker in the back row is usually a recipe for disaster. And it certainly was there as that ball dropped. Wainar thinking Bozsit was going to come over and get it. So the Falcon lead is cut down now to four. Miami reaches double digits. And BG will now head into the media timeout up 15-10 as Van Dusen's serve headed right into the net. That's a rarity for her. She had three service aces against the Falcons yesterday. Starts today off with a service error. We're going to take a short break and be right back with some more Falcon volleyball here on WBGU 88.1 FM right after these messages.
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4: And welcome back here into the Stroh Center as the Bowling Green Falcons have taken a 15-10 lead, up by five with the Miami Redhawks here in set number one in match number two in this series. Falcons won yesterday against the Redhawks, are now 1-0 in MAC play as the Redhawks dropped to 0-1 to start their Mid-American Conference slate off. As Molly Betty has now checked in for Amanda Otten. Beatty now to serve. She puts it over. Picked up by Williams. Set by Morgan. Williams now swings. Goes off the BG block. Kept alive by Creech. Van Dusen back to Williams. Williams tips it this time. Beatty digs it out nicely. Hernandez now bump set to Hobson. Hobson on the attack is blocked. BG keeps it up. They're going to get an attack out of this. Hobson swings. It gets the kill! Rolled it over into the open lane. Picks up another kill as Cruz is going to check in for Williams in the back row.
5: Avery Hobson with her fourth kill of the night.
4: Beatty now to serve. Puts it over and out of play. So a service error for Beatty. That's two for the Falcons early. As Cruz now serves, puts this one over. Bojut digs it out. Beatty goes to Wilford up the middle. That's kept up by Morgan. Redhawks go with a tip for the attack. That was Creech. Creech misses her mark. Flies out of play.
8: Serving for your Falcons is number nine, Avery Hobson.
4: Avery Hobson now serving for the Falcons. She puts it over. Morgan digs it out. Van Dusen now goes to Creech. Creech is blocked, but Wilford just tips it over. So Miami's going to get another chance. Creech on the attack again. This time she's blocked, and it falls to the Moen John Stansberry 4. BG is showing dominance here in set number one. Typically a slow start team, but certainly nothing slow about this start as Van Dusen sets the middle of Bossy. It's kept up by the Falcons. Beatty now goes to Molnau. Molnau tips it over, kept up by the Redhawks. Set by Morgan to Creech. Creech on the attack. That's kept up by Hernandez. Beatty now to Bojut. Bojut on the attack. That's kept up by Van Dusen. Bump set now. Back row attack, Cruz. That's kept up by Beatty. Hernandez now sets Molnau. Molnau on the attack. Looking for fingertips. Won't find them. That rally's won by the Redhawks, and they needed that for the sake of momentum. Now down by six. If they're going to make a comeback, it has to be now. Morgan to serve. The freshman from Milford, Ohio, puts this one over. Hernandez digs it out. Beatty goes to Bojut. Bojut is blocked! Michelin shuts it down! Alongside Reagan Lance. Snuffed out that attack. And Miami certainly has momentum on their side now. Can't BG curb it. Morgan puts it over. Hobson digs it out nicely. Beatty now goes Molnau with the middle. She tips it over. That's kept up by Creech. Van Dusen now goes back to Creech. Creech goes for the corner and finds it. BG has to reconvene and talk things over here.
5: She found that pocket right there in the back row.
4: Certainly loves to look for that line shot as Morgan serves over again. Hernandez goes to Beatty. Beatty goes to Bojut. Bojut rolls it right into the block, and she's stuffed again. Michelin once more. That time a solo block, and BG calls timeout. 18-15. They only lead by three. Mentioned Miami needed to make a comeback right now, and they certainly are trying to. We're going to take a quick break, though. We'll be right back in just a minute here for more Falcon Volleyball on WBGU 88.1 FM.

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4: And welcome back into the Stro as Morgan will serve again as Hobson digs her out. Beatty goes to Molnow. Molnow on the attack, and Molnow with the kill. Finds a nice spot on the cut shot and gets BG back into the scoring category. 19-15 now. Sidney Hernandez now to serve. Puts it over. It's dug out by Cruz. Van Dusen now to Creech. Creech is dug out by Hobson. Goes right back over the net, though. Mishandled by Miami. Waynar takes advantage on the overpass. And she's going to get a kill out of it. Miami couldn't get it back over. Gwid is not happy. But then it seems as if he rarely is. Hernandez to serve. She puts it over. Morgan digs it out. Set by Van Dusen. Miami's blocked to the middle. They're going to get another chance, though, as Creech goes, rolls it over. Hernandez dives for it, gets a hand on it. Can't dig it out cleanly, though. Ball falls to the floor. 2016 BG in the red zone, but Miami's certainly not going away. Brown now serving. She puts it over. Hernandez digs it out. Beatty goes to Molnow. Molnow on the attack again, looking for the same shot. Gets a touch, though. This might be a challenge from Gwit. Didn't look like if there was a touch. Yes, he is. He's going to challenge this one, trusting his players. And a couple of his assistant coaches as well who also didn't think there was a touch there. So hopefully we'll see that on the big board here in a second. As the referees take a look at this one. Jake, what did you see there?
5: I saw what the ref saw, to be honest. I thought they got the kill there.
4: We'll see what the decision is. Ball certainly bounces out. It's whether or not Miami got a touch on it. Haven't shown the net angle yet. Hopefully they will in a second. They've come to a decision. Ball is out. Point for Miami. They keep their challenge. And the BG lead now is just 3. So a big challenge there won by the Red Hawks, as Brown now will serve again. A lot of freshmen on this Miami squad. Got Rachel Morgan, Madison Brown, Rhea Ferruta, who we saw a little bit yesterday. Van Dusen, also a freshman. Plenty of talented young players for Miami, as Anastasia Bojic goes on the attack for the Falcons. And puts that one down. Went with the line attack that time. She's been going cross. Switches it up there, and it pays off. 21-17. Falcons take back that 4-point lead. They're looking to put some distance between them and the Red Hawks so they can put this set number one away as Anders serves and goes into the net. That's certainly not going to help with that. Miami now with a chance to come back here. Only down 3. They certainly have a little bit of momentum and the ability to make this comeback as Creech is on the service line. She puts it over. Anders digs it out. Otten now sets Wainar on the slide. Wainar going line and gets it down. Lands it on the line. Morgan let it go and let it fall. Probably should have tried to dig it out, at least make an attempt at the ball. But as it stands, it's going to be Miami's point, actually, as it did fall out of play. That's my fault, as Creech now rolls this one over. So it's 21-19 Falcons. Otten sets Bojut. Bojut tips it over. That's dug out nicely by Creech. Brown goes back to Creech. Back row attack. That's dug out by Anders. It was just a tip. Otten goes back to Bojut. Bojut with the kill. Anastasia Bojut getting her number called when it matters most, and she likes that pressure as she goes to the service line, and Cruz comes over to clean up a wet spot on the floor very quickly.
5: Bojut with her sixth kill on the night.
4: On just 14 total attacks. Yes, has the three errors. Yes, has been blocked a couple times, but 6 for 14 is a pretty good mark for set number one. And she's going to serve here. Morgan digs her out. Brown now goes back set to Coyne, and Coyne is stuffed by Wainar and Hobson. They get up and put that one back down. ...23-19 Falcons, just 2 points away from winning set number one. Bojut puts it over, dug out by Morgan. Brown goes to Cruz. Cruz is blocked but fights through it, and it falls to the BG side. Great job by her. Had an off game yesterday against the Falcons, did Cruz. Just had the three total attacks and didn't get a single kill out of it. Hit for negative .667. Did have 8 digs, though, but also had 2 service errors, as Cameron Utley has come in as a pinch server, puts this one over. Bojut digs it out. Otten goes to Hobson. Hobson off the block and down. A strong swing by Avery Hobson, and the Falcons are at set point with Cecily Wainar, the co-leader in service aces, at the service line. Oh, never mind. Wainar's checking out. Kate Eigner is going to check in. She's been the Falcons' go-to pinch server as the season has progressed. Had a couple huge service aces against Austin Peay. She serves this one over. It's dug out by Creech. Brown now sets Coyne. That's dug out by Eigner. Nice dig by her. Hobson goes to the attack, and Hobson gets the kill. The Falcons take set one. What a kill by Hobson. But what a dig by Kate Eigner, coming in completely cold and picking up that line shot like it was nothing. BG is up 1-0 in the match. They're looking to go 2-0. Against the Miami Redhawks this week. So don't go anywhere. We'll be right back with set number two and the rest of this match here on WBGU 88.1 FM right after this.

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3: Welcome back here into the Stroh Center. The Falcons have taken a 1-0 lead here in match number 2 of Mid-American Conference play against the Miami Redhawks, who are going to look to bounce back from not just the first set loss, but also the loss to the Falcons yesterday. That one happened in 4 sets. BG led in pretty much every statistical category you can think of: kills, blocks, digs, hitting percentage, total attacks, assists. Miami led in one category, which was attacking errors, 25-24. So they're going to look to get back in the win column. They're discussing things over, already on the floor, ready to go, both teams, as Libero is going to be checking in. Morgan just checked in for the Redhawks. Sydney Hernandez waiting for the go-ahead to check in herself. Jake, what do you think the Falcons did well there in that first set?
4: Did a good job with their digs. I thought they succeeded in that category. I thought that Hobson had a really good set with those 6 kills.
3: And Cecily Wainer is going to kick things off here in set number 2, puts it over. Morgan digs it out. Creech now bump set, goes long. Williams not able to corral it. 1-0. That might be tallied as an ace for Cecily Wainer. If it is, she will be the sole Falcon leader in that category. Waiting to see if it comes through as an ace for her. There were 2 touches in the ball, so it might not count. She puts this one over. Morgan digs it out. Van Dusen now goes to Cruz, and Cruz is blocked by Hobson and Wilfer. Falcon block has been a killer. That was all Avery Hobson there. Wilford was there to back her up, but off her hand entirely. As Wainer now puts it over, Morgan digs it out. It can't get over in 3 touches. Cecily Wainer with another service ace. That's 2 for her. And that gives her 17 on the season. And is now the only leader in that category. It was shared by her and Avery Anders for a while there, but now is the only leader in service aces for the Falcons this season. As Avery Hobson's going to go on the attack, and Hobson's going to get the kill down the line. BG's off to a 4-0 start. Miami is struggling. Coaches coming over to have a conversation with their team as Morgan wipes up a wet spot. Talking things over, working out their serve receive. If they want to get back in this game, they need clean first touches. The Falcons are serving well right now. They need to counterattack that. And that's a good way to do it. Good call on that one. Cecily Wainer misses her mark. It's going to be a service error for her and Miami's first point of the second set. Cruz puts it over. Hernandez digs it out. Wilfer goes in the slide, and she is blocked. Creech rises up to snuff that one out. Not a straight down block like some of these Falcon ones have been, but a very good block nonetheless, especially considering she was solo out there. As Bojit bumps set Hobson. Hobson goes off the block, kept in the air. Morgan now bumps set to Creech. She rolls it over. Hernandez with the one-handed dig perfectly to a man hot, and Hobson on the attack. Can't get the kill. It's kept up by Morgan. They're going to get it over in three. Williams put it over. Otten goes to Wilford. Wilford up the middle. That's dug out off the block by Cruz. Now Creech goes on the attack, tips it up. Falcons try to keep it alive. Can't do it. Miami wins the rally and are now down by just 1 point. 4-3. What digs by both liberos. Served by Cruz. Hernandez digs out. Amanda Otten is blocked, but she tries to dump it over, but she saves it herself. Bojut now sets Hobson. Hobson with the strike. That's kept up. Swung on by Cruz. Falcons keep that alive. Now Hobson goes for the dump, and this time she finds the floor.
5: Double touch.
3: Oh, no, it's going to be called as a double touch. Good call by the officiating crew. Del Piombo not happy about it. 4-4 the score. Miami's tied things up. Off that, I guess you could call it an error by Otten. Hernandez picks that serve. Hobson now goes on the attack, rolls it over. Dug out by Cruz. Now Van Dusen to Creech. Creech gets the kill. A strike to the opposite corner. She loves that shot there. She can do it all with the cut shots and the line shots, but that back corner is certainly her forte. Cruz puts it over and out of play by a few feet over the back line. 5-5 now the score. Makes for just the second service error of Miami. Had 12 of them yesterday. Especially hurt them in crunch time in that third set when the Falcons won at 32-30. As Van Dusen sets Creech, and Creech looking for another kill. Doesn't get it over the back line. Didn't miss by much, but missed her mark nonetheless. Point for the Falcons, 6-5, they lead. Amanda Otten to serve again. She puts it over. It's dug out by Morgan. Van Dusen goes to Creech. She rolls it into the net. Not touched by the Falcons. That's four touches by Miami as Lance tried to put it over regardless. Got called for it. Falcons lead 7-5. On puts it over again. Cruz digs it out. Van Dusen now to Williams. Goes off the head of a Falcon. Would have landed in, so Miami's forced to dig it out. Now Creech goes for a tip. Creech is blocked. That's kept up somehow by the Falcons on the rebound. Now Hobson swings it over. That's kept up by Van Dusen. Now Morgan going to go to Cruz in the back, and Wilford blocks it! Helen Wilford, the MAC leader in blocks. Gets it done once more. Amanda Otten serves again, hits the top of the tape, falls to the floor, so a service error by Amanda Otten. She gives that point back, but the Falcons have taken the two-point lead. The damage is done by Amanda Otten's time at the service line, and now serving is Reagan Lance, the senior from Holland, Michigan, a veteran on this Miami squad, puts it over. Hernandez digs it out. Otten goes cross-court to Hobson, and Miami's in the net. Point BG. Falcons now have a three-point lead. Trying to pull away. For now, the Redhawks are keeping it close this set. Hobson serves it over. Van Dusen to Michelin. And Michelin gets the kill. Michelin had a great game yesterday. Certainly the best middle on the floor for Miami. Had 5 kills and just 9 total attacks for a 5.56 hitting percentage, as well as 4 total blocks, one of those being a solo, as Otten goes to Molnau, and Molnau attacks and kills. Molnau is right now, and she is on a heater these past few weeks. She has turned it on. And BG leads 10-7. Hernandez puts this serve over. Creech goes on the attack. Off the block. Ball's in play. Wainwright and Molnau combine for the block.
4: Yeah, Bowling Green getting their way with Miami of Ohio right now. Sidney Hernandez serving it up for the Falcons.
3: Hernandez serves it again, and a service ace for Sidney Hernandez. Started off slow this season with the service aces, but has heated up as Mac play has approached and had a service ace yesterday and now another one today, but now it's going to be a service error. Now has 13 service aces and 17 service errors on the season. As Molly Creech now, the sophomore from Cincinnati, serves it over. Hernandez to Otten to Bojut. Bojut with two hands. Getting it done that way, too. Dunks it into the Miami block. They can't put it back over. It falls in front of them. And BG leads by 5, 13-8. BG leads 1-0 here in set number 2. Avery Anders to serve. Puts it over. It's going to be out of play once again. So two straight service errors by the Falcons. Something they've looked to clean up all season. The service errors, but when you're an aggressive serving team, like both these two teams are, you sometimes struggle to keep those service errors in check. And this is going to be a service ace now for Morgan. Rachel Morgan drops it in. Got called out by Avery Anders, and it tucked right into the back line. Sort of stalled out and just dropped in. A nice serve. Hernandez digs it out this time, though, as Otten goes to Wainwright. Wainwright on the tip. Wainwright getting the kill. Cecily Wainwright is such a workhorse for this Falcon team. The redshirt sophomore from Amherst, Ohio, has 72 kills on the season coming into this game tonight. Has now tallied two kills for her squad here in this one. And it also has 52 total blocks in the season coming into the night as Brown now sets Cruz. Cruz goes off the block. It's kept up by Bojut. Otten now sets Hobson. Hobson goes in the attack. That's kept up by Creech. Now Brown goes back to Creech. Back row attack. That's kept up by Hernandez. Otten now jousts at the net. One by Otten. Kept over. Popped up by the Falcons. Otten now bump set to Hobson, and Hobson gets the kill going down the line. Bit of a battle at the net. BG comes out of it with the rock, and Avery Hobson finds a way to get it done as we're going to head into the media timeout now. BG leading once again 15-10, keeping that 5-point lead here in set number 2. Don't go anywhere. We'll have the conclusion of this set and the rest of this match here on WVGU 88.1 FM. Right after these messages.

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3: Welcome back here into the Stroh Center as the Falcons are up 1-9 over the Miami Redhawks and up 15-10 here in set number two, looking to win their second match of this series and sweep Miami here at the Stroh. On Sunday, be sure to tune in to the Zig Zone. We're going to have a slew of FMSN analysts discussing not just BG Volleyball, but all BG Athletics and everything that relates to that category. Again, 4 to 6 p.m., the Zig Zone, right here on WBGU 88.1 FM. Tune into that. As Bojit digs out a nice attack from Miami, Otten now goes a really sharp set. Cecily Winter is forced to just tip it over. Miami basically gets a free ball. Hernandez digs out the tip they give back. And now Hobson goes on the attack and gets the kill. Hobson continues to tear up this defense of Miami. 16-10, Falcons lead by six. The Falcons are hitting at a .263 hitting percentage, while Miami's hitting at a .017. Through two sets, that's not very good. If you're not familiar with volleyball, as Brown goes to Cruz, Anders digs it out. Otten now bumps that Hobson. Hobson swings. That time Brown digs it out with one hand. Very nice dig by her as Cruz rolls it over. Hernandez handles it nicely. Wainar now on the attack. Wainar off the hands and out of play. .17-10. Falcons continue to keep the Miami Redhawks in check here as now going on the attack. Up the gut is Reagan Lance, and Reagan Lance going to get the kill. Gets Miami back in the scoring column finally. And who else but Reagan Lance? Again, just a senior, experienced presence for these Redhawks who are so young. As Otten goes for the dump, it's tipped up by Lance. She was expecting that one. Van Dusen now goes to Creech. That's kept up by the Falcons, but not cleanly. It falls to the floor after Anders got a hand on it.
4: You see Cecily Wainar right there trying to block the Miami, Ohio offense, and she jumped a little early, it felt like.
3: Otten tries to set cross court all the way to Hobson. Hobson not able to get a hand on it. Going to be a point for Miami. 17-16. BG still leads. But Miami has cut into the lead once more. Can they close the gap? As Bojit digs it out, Otten goes to Hobson. Hobson down the line, dug out by Van Dusen. Now Cruz going to tip it over. Dug out by Anders. Otten to Hobson, and Hobson with another slam. Avery Hobson is cooking. She is a killer out here for the Falcons as

goes over that back line. BG approaching the red zone here. 19 points. Eigner puts this one over. It's dug out by Creech. Van Dusen now goes to Cruz. Cruz tips it over. Anders tips it back, but it's an overpass. Swung on by Lance. Kept alive by the Falcons. So Ott now bump set. Hobson. Hobson gets the kill off the block. Avery Hobson has 12. The Falcon leader. On just 23 total attacks, she's hitting for a .478 clip. Eigner now will serve again. Doesn't have a service ace yet as the pinch server. Won't get it here as Cruz goes on the attack. Tipped up by the block. Dug out by Eigner. Now Hobson will attack again. And Hobson again. She is on fire. You wouldn't know it by her reaction. No celebration at all. Just calm, cool, and collected. Comes into the huddle. High fives her teammates. Right back to work. Eigner now puts it over. Dug out by Cruz. Miscommunication, but it's saved by Van Dusen. Now Williams will attack. Bojan digs it out. Otten goes to Wilford on the slide. Can't clear the net. So BG leads 21-14. Cruz puts this one over. It's dug out by Hernandez. Otten goes to Hobson once more. And Hobson once more puts it through. My goodness. Have a day, Avery Hobson. Have a day. Otten will serve again. Puts it over. Dug out by Cruz. Now the middle attack from Lance. That's dug out by Otten. So Hernandez will set Hobson once again. And Hobson not going to get the kill here. Kept up nicely by Morgan. Creech now on the attack. And Creech gets the kill off the block. Swinging hard. Per usual. Molly Creech. Just such a great player for these Redhawks. All MAC second team and all freshman team last season. Already coming into this match, had 315 career kills as a sophomore, which is a ridiculous number. And had her career high in kills against BG with 24 last year when these two teams played, as now Reagan Lance sends this serve into the net, and BG leads 23-15 here in set number two. Avery Hobson. Can she continue her hot streak in this one from the service line? She gets it over. Morgan digs it out. Now Creech goes on the attack. Hernandez digs it out. Hobson runs over to bump it up. There's going to be a set over by BG. Miami going to do something with this free ball. As Creech goes on the attack, she's blocked. BG's called us in the net. It probably was Wilford. It was. Helen Wilford caught in the net. Again, the MAC leader in blocks. Helen Wilford had 70. Coming here into this one. Already has two more in this match as the Falcons struggle with the serve but manage to get over. It's going to be a free ball, though, for Miami. And Michelin is blocked by Wilford. Just talking about it. And she gets another. Two solo blocks for her in this one tonight. And the Falcons are at set point. Once again, 24-16. They're looking to go up two sets to none against the Miami Redhawks here. Looking to go 2-0 in this series. As Sydney Hernandez puts it over. Morgan digs it out. Set all the way cross court to Creech. And Creech gets the kill. Creech is nothing if not clutch. Creech now serves. Hobson digs it out, but not cleanly. Oh, kept alive by Beatty. Bojic swings on it. Somehow the Falcons got an attack out of that, but now Miami's turn. Cruz goes off the block, kept up by Hernandez. Beatty now to Molnau. Molnau is blocked.

0: unlocked by Cruz and Michelin. BG fans still standing on their feet. A while to go before Miami can catch up. They're still down by six. Hobson digs this one out again. Not very clean. Beatty bumps that cross court. Beauchamp is blocked again. Michelin and Waller this time. Mostly Waller on that one, but Michelin was there as the backup. She'll get the blocking assist as Creech now to serve. Hobson this time digs it out nicely. Beatty now goes to Beauchamp. Beauchamp on the attack, and Beauchamp with the kill. Puts it home. The Falcons take the second set 25-19 and lead two sets to none in the match. Looking to go 2-0 to start MAC play. Don't go anywhere. We're going to have the conclusion of this match, the rest of this one here on WBGU 88.1 FM right after these quick messages.
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1: Anders to Otten, Otten to Hobson. Hobson throws it down. A three-set sweep for Bowling Green in the 2025 home opener and the first home win for head coach Alex Del Piombo.
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2: And welcome back here into the Stroh Center. Many alumni of Bowling Green Volleyball being announced here in the Stroh Center. It is alumni weekend and homecoming weekend. So plenty of familiar faces to this Bowling Green program here tonight, including, but not limited to, Alexis Matil, graduating class of 2024. She's seeing a few friendly faces over on that BG sideline, including Amanda Otten, who she's going over to say hi to right now, as well as Cecily Wainar's mother, Marin Furlick, obviously now Marin Wainar, who played for Bowling Green from 1993 to 1997. As we're about to get things back underway here in the third set, the Falcons have a 2-set-to-none lead here in this one. They're going to look to sweep the Miami Redhawks. The Redhawks obviously going to look to stay alive. Force a fourth and then a fifth. We'll see what happens as first serve is just moments away. Molly Creech ready to have a big set here. Going to need to put the team on her back as she's become accustomed to. She's got a team leading 9 kills so far in this one on 28 total attacks. Going back to serve now is Madison Brown. The setter did not play much, well, played in all 4 sets yesterday, but didn't play in a huge setter capacity. Had 2 service aces, but didn't really tally any assists. Tonight, however, a completely different role for her. She's been a full-on setter, and she's been doing fairly well tonight. Already has the 6 assists, and she serves this one over. Bojit tries to dig it out. Luckily, Hernandez is there to back her up. Hobson now rolls it long. It's picked up by Cruz. Now Brown goes to Creech. That's picked up by Molnow off the block. Otten now goes to Hobson. Hobson is blocked. Michelin is there once again alongside Coyne. Lydia Michelin, the junior from Milford, Michigan. This is how you folks at home find out there's a Milford, Ohio, and a Milford, Michigan. It's where both these Miami players are from, as the tip by Miami now goes out of play. Rachel Morgan being from Milford, Ohio. Lydia Michelin being from Milford, Michigan. As Amanda Otten will now serve again. Scores 1-1 here in set number 3. Puts it over, dug out nicely by Cruz. Brown now goes to Michelin on the attack as Otten will now get a shot. Wilford will take it and get the kill. Otten will serve again. Had the ace earlier, but also has a team-leading 2 service errors. Puts this one over. Basically a free ball now for the Falcons. Miami didn't get a clean look as Hobson again with a kill. Hernandez set her up and she took it down. 3-1 Falcon lead.
3: Avery Hobson showing her offensive presence, 15 kills in this game. Showed her defensive presence yesterday with 16 digs, her BG career high. Her previous career high was 18 at Duquesne.
2: Hobson transferring from Duquesne before the 2025 season last year. Had a great junior year at Bowling Green, and now in her senior season with the Falcons once more, donning the orange and brown as Otten puts another one over. BG leads 4-1. Brown sets cross court to Creech. Creech goes off the net. Going to be a point, BG. No Falcons touched it. A good call by Sydney Hernandez to let that one go. Amanda Otten will now serve. Puts it over. Dug out by Morgan. Now Coin goes on the attack. Otten keeps it in the air. Hernandez bump set to Hobson. Hobson with the strike and gets the kill. Hit in the hands of Rhea Faruda, the freshman who checked into the back row for Miami. Hits her hands, goes way over the net and out of play. Falcons lead 6-1. Danguit calls timeout. Don't go anywhere. We'll be right back with some more BG volleyball here on WBGU 88.1 FM.
4: Bowling Green women's soccer wanders up to Mount Pleasant to take on Central Michigan University to end their Mid-American Conference road trip on Saturday, September 26th at 1 p.m. Check out the recap for the match written by Falcon Media Sports Network's Jacob Kopasz on bgfalconmedia.com, your home for all BGSU athletics, news, and content.
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2: Welcome back here on the Mo and John Stansberry Court inside the Stroh Center in Bowling Green, Ohio, as the Falcons have taken a 6-1 lead here in set number 3. Matt Otten serves it over, dug out by Faruda. Brown now goes to Creech. Creech on the attack, dug out by Hernandez. Otten now goes to Hobson. Hobson on the attack, swings off Faruda's hands, and again, way over the net and out of play over the back line. That's how much power Avery Hobson is packing into these punches. And she has thrown nothing but strong jabs at the Red Hawks all day long. 17 kills for her. Otten serves again. Morgan digs it out. Brown goes cross court to Creech. Creech on the attack, dug out by Bozier. Otten now sets Hobson again. Hobson forced to tip this one. Dug out by Creech. Bump set by Brown. Swung on by Coin. Sydney Hernandez keeps it in the air. Hobson now attacks again. This time she's shut down by Michelin. Coin was there as well, but Michelin took the brunt of that swing. That is her seventh block of the day. Has just been a force to be reckoned with over these past 2 days. At the net, as Sydney Hernandez digs one out, Otten goes cross court to Hobson. Hobson goes drives down the line, misses her mark. Point Miami, 7-4 now the score. Excuse me, 7-3 as Creech serves this one over. Hernandez digs it out. Now an attack by Molnow goes off the block, kept up by Hernandez in the recycle. Molnow again. Molnow's blocked again. This time it hits Pater. Williams that time. Michelin there as well. Creech now serves. Hernandez dug it out nicely. Otten now goes to Molnow, and Molnow's blocked again by Michelin. Who else? The Tower of Oxford shutting it down. Fetia Rovira is going to check in for Carly Molnow, who has been struggling, can't get around the block of Michelin. Creech now serves. Hernandez digs it out. Otten goes to Hobson on the attack. She's blocked! Oh my goodness! Lydia Michelin! My goodness! 7-6, BG still leading. But Lydia Michelin has essentially closed the gap by her lonesome as Otten sets cross-court to Fetia Rovira. Rovira gets a kill! Rovira, the 6'3", tall freshman, coming all the way from Castelnaudary, France, has just played four sets before this one in the Falcon uniform as Brown sets Williams. Williams goes off the block and finds the floor. 8-7, BG still with 1-point lead.
3: Head coach Alex Del Piombo might need a timeout here. Lydia Michelin handling the Falcons as wet spot was wiped up once again.
2: As Rachel Morgan to serve again for Miami. She puts this one over. Hobson digs it out. Otten now goes to Bojut. Bojut off the top of the block and down. If there's anybody that can get around the block, it's Anastasia Bojut. It helps, though, that Michelin for now is out of the rotation. The Falcons will need to take advantage while that is the case. It's not good if you're Miami, though, because if Michelin's the only one that can stop these Falcon attacks, you're going to lose this third set. Somebody else needs to step up. That's a good start there. They get a kill via the hands of Lauren Coyne, sophomore from Wheaton, Illinois, getting herself another kill in that category. Falcons up 9-8, keeping that one-point lead. They were up by as much as 7-2 as Hernandez digs out this serve a little sloppily, but Otten saves it. Rovira now on the attack again. Dug out by Creech. Creech now on the attack from the back row. No, Falcons touch it. So BG now up by 2. Fetia Rovira checks off. Now serving is Avery Anders. Puts this one over, drops it in. It's dug out nicely by Miami. Williams now on the attack is blocked, but it falls out of play. So Williams gets another kill. Been very quiet today, though. Just has 3. Not a typical series for her. Both days against these Falcons, she has been pretty much an afterthought. As Faruda puts this one over, Otten now sets Bojut. Bojut goes in the attack. It's dug out nicely by Morgan. Duzen now putting it over. Now Raynor on the attack. That's blocked. Creech tries to hit off the overpass, and she's blocked. And then Otten and Cecily Raynor there. Read it well. Put it back down and went over all the heads of the Miami Redhawks. And the Falcons now lead again by 2. Bojut now serving. Having another nice game out of her. 9 kills, 21 attacks, 10 digs. So nearly at that double-double. Serves this one over. Peruta digs it out. Set by Van Dusen. Swung on. And blocked! Waynor and Hobson. Blocking Waller on the outside. Bojut serving again, puts it over, dug out by Morton, set by Van Dusen to Creech. Creech is blocked once again.
8: Otten and Wayne are there, teaming up. The Canadian wall of Otten cannot be toppled. The best blocking setter in the MAC. Bojut serves again. Dug up by Ferruda. Van Dusen now to Lance. That's dug up by Anders. Overpass, though. It was a nice dig. Just went barely too far. Lance takes advantage and gets a kill out of it. Michelin now checking back in. Bad news for the orange and brown. Because she's a bad woman. And she has been blocking the Falcons all over the floor.
3: You see Reagan Lance trying to fire up the Red Hawks there, saying, come on. Trying with that senior leadership.
8: Showing off the senior leadership there, trying to rally the troops as Hobson rolls this one over. It's dug out by Van Dusen. Now going on the attack is Waller, and Waller getting herself a kill. Sydney Waller, the redshirt sophomore from Hudson, Ohio. Did not do too much in the match yesterday. Did have two kills on six attacks and a block, but pretty quiet overall. A good kill by her there. As Amanda Otten with the dump. So unexpected. No one in the stro saw it coming. A little gift for the Red Hawks, and the Falcons are now approaching the media timeout, up 14-11. With Kate Eigner now coming in to serve. Falcons are actually behind the Red Hawks in the blocking category now. Red Hawks up 11-10, mostly on the back of Michelin. But just two great blocking teams. Blocked great yesterday, blocking great today. Ferruda digs it out. Van Dusen now to Waller. That's blocked but popped up, so recycle now. Creech on the attack. She goes off the block onto the Falcons side. Falcons keep it up. Otten to Hobson. Hobson looking for the kill. Not going to get it. Van Dusen dug it out. Waller now on the attack. Oh, and it drops in! Ball looked like it was out for sure, but just dies and drops within the white line. Cecily Wainar now checks back in. 14-12, BG still up by two, but Miami is certainly challenging, at least, in this third set. They've been trying to put these comebacks together all match long. Haven't really been able to do it up until this point. As Hobson rolls another attack over, it's handled nicely by Brown. Now going on the attack is Bossy. Now Falcons with the back row attack from Bojut, and Bojut putting it down. A nice back row set and kill by the Falcons. And they go into the media timeout up 15-12. So don't go anywhere. We'll be back with the conclusion of this third set and the rest of this match here on WBGU 88.1 FM right after this.
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8: Welcome back. Dynamo and John Sands right at the court with the Falcons. Went into that media break with a 15-12 lead in here, set number three. They're up two sets to none. Looking to sweep the Miami Redhawks. Or looking to save off the sweep. Get a set in favor of themselves and extend this match to four sets and then a fifth one.
2: Got a lot of work to do it, though, as Amanda Otten serves over the net. Tips the top of the tape, but gets to the other side as now Creech goes on the attack, looking for the line shot, misses the mark. No touch.
3: You never want to take the trip up I-75 and only win one set in two games. Miami needs to stop Bowling Green.
2: Otten serves into the net this time. That's her third service error of this match. Her seventh in two games. Very uncharacteristic of her. Typically very strong from the service line, but nonetheless has been playing great this season and in these past two matches for the Falcons as Creech serves this one over. Hernandez digs it out. Beatty now checking in. Goes to Hobson, and Hobson with the line shot, getting the kill. She is just simply put having a phenomenal night. 18 kills, 38 attacks, 3.42 hitting percentage. And she gets a service ace. Avery Hobson doing it all. Three blocks, an ace, an assist, four digs, 20.5 total points. Clicking on all cylinders. She puts this one over. Morgan digs it out nicely this time. Brown bump set to Williams. Williams is blocked, but it's kept up by Miami. Michelin, right place, right time. They put it back over. Hernandez digs it out. Beatty goes to Wilford off the block. Kept alive by Rovira. Beatty now to Wilford again. Somehow they get it over. Somehow Cindy Hernandez didn't cross the white line as Williams goes in the attack again. Kept up by the Falcons. Hobson, Hernandez, Bojan. Bojan with the kill! Bojan was uncontested at the net. That cannot happen if you're Miami, especially in this situation. 19-13, Bowling Green leads. Hobson to serve again. Can she add another service ace to her great night? Puts it over. It's dug out by Brown. Excuse me. Dug out by Morgan. Set by Brown. Swung off the block by Bossy. They swing off the block again. This time it's Williams. Williams this time tips over the block off the recycle again. Beatty now setting Rovira. Rovira with a nice swing, but Creech dug it out even better. Williams now off the block. Pops up in the air. Kept alive by Beatty. What a dig by her, because Rovira lost it. Now Bossy goes over the net on the line. That's kept alive by Brown. Now Bossy trying to tip it. Somehow Miami gets it over, but it's going to be in four touches. Michelin upset by the fourth touch called, but there certainly was for them, and BG has reached the red zone, 20-13. When we come back, we're going to have the conclusion of this set number three as Dan Gwitt has called timeout, so don't go anywhere. We'll be right back with more Falcon Volleyball here on WBGU 88.1 FM. Right after these messages.

0: Ever wanted to hear what a BGSU coach or player says after a game? 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
2: 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Be sure to check it out. As Hobson serves this one over, Williams swings on the ball. Hernandez digs it out. Beatty now sets Rovira. Rovira looking for the cross shot, not going to find it. No hands, out of play. Miami now has 14, but BG's got 20. They have a six-point cushion. Going to look to keep it and end this 1-3. Miami's looking to stay alive. Desperation time for the Redhawks as Morgan serves it over. Hobson digs it out. Beatty goes to Bojan. Bojan on the attack. What a strike that Creech keeps alive nicely. Brown now goes back to Creech. Creech on the attack. Kept up with one hand by Sydney Hernandez, but not cleanly. Hits the judge in the crow's nest, the official catching that one. 2015, the score. Morgan serves again, hits the tape. Hobson kept up, it's going to be a free ball for Miami. It went right back over to Lance. Lance on the attack, kept up by Beatty. Hernandez now sets to Bojan. Bojan off the block. Williams keeps it up. Brown now sets to Bossy. Bossy off the fingertips, kept up by Hobson. Beatty now to Bojan. Bojan on the attack, tips it over. That's kept up by Brown. Now Morgan to Williams on the attack. Point BG. Morgan set from over the 10-foot line, which as the libero, you cannot do. Foot was on the white line when she tried to jump it. A good call by the officiating crew. I was not sure if she had crossed that threshold. Officials had a better look at it than we do here. And so, the Falcons lead 21-15. Sydney Hernandez looking to serve and try to put this one away. Just need 4 points to do it. Serves it over. Morgan digs it out. Brown now to Williams, who stuffed! Fetia Rovira showing off her height. Getting tall and putting it back down. What a block by her. Her fifth block in the BG uniform as Hernandez serves this one over. Creech digs it out. Brown now goes to Williams again. Oh, and another attempted block there, but she tucks it in between the BG block and the net. A good job by her there, swinging strong despite getting stuffed on that last play. Van Dusen now to serve. Check back in for Brown. Falcons up 22-16. Van Dusen serves it over. Rovira picks it up. Beatty now goes to Rovira. Swung on nicely, but kept up beautifully. And now on the attack goes Waller. That's kept up by the Falcons. Hernandez bump set Bojit. Bojit's attack is kept alive. No, it falls to the floor. Creech hit it. Lance got a hand on it. But ultimately, Miami was not able to get a third touch on it and get it over the net. So the Falcons now lead 23-16 and are certainly in the driver's seat. Avery Anders to serve. Haven't seen a service ace out of her yet today. Puts this one over. Morgan digs it out nicely. Creech digs it out nicely. Now Lance goes on the attack, and Lance with a nice slide kill. Snipes that one. 23-17, BG still leading by six. Hernandez digs out this serve. Otten goes to Bojan on the attack, and Bojan with another kill! Goes to the back corner, and the Falcons are at match point. Anastasia Bojan serves it over, dug out by Morgan, set by Van Dusen to Lance. Lance is dug out by Bojan. Anders bump set to Hobson. Hobson on the strike, and Hobson with another kill. What a better way to end it for the Falcons and get the sweep than another Avery Hobson kill. She had 19 in this one. The Falcons sweep the Redhawks in not just the match, but in this two-game series, and start MAC play 2-0 as the Redhawks fall to 0-2. The celebration is on here in the Stroh Center. The fans all on their feet. But don't go anywhere, Falcon fans, because we're going to have an interview with associate head coach of Bowling Green, Chelsea Carter, when we come back in just a few minutes. So don't turn those radio dials just yet. 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
3: 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Here's that song again. For the 100th time today, here's that song again. It's gonna be stuck in your head all day. Yay! Here's that song again. It will make you cray cray.
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4: Welcome back, Falcon fans, one last time tonight inside the Stroh Center. I'm here with Associate Head Coach of BG Volleyball, Chelsea Carter. Chelsea, thank you for joining me once again.
5: Happy to be here.
4: A nice sweep for you guys.
5: Yeah.
4: Not just in this match, but also in the series against Miami. Got your revenge from last year.
5: Yeah, now we can talk about
4: the revenge.
5: Can talk about how they beat us, and now we got them this year.
4: There you go. So just walk us through what the mindset was in this game. Obviously, you had a poor start in that first match against Miami in set number one. You immediately got off to a hot start in this one. Didn't let them really take any sort of momentum, any sort of lead. What's that like? I mean, this is so far this season, this has been a late start Falcon team.
5: Yeah, it is. Unfortunately, yes, for us and the fans. We they love to make it interesting.
4: Yeah, what was it to get this team going early tonight?
5: We really talked about things that we did well. All we talked about when we did our scout this morning, things we're going to do. So we're manifesting what we're going to do, things we did well, sticking to the game plan. We did not stick to the game plan starting out first set last night. So I think when they saw when you stick to the game plan and you get a win, works out really nice. So we started out going to the game plan. AJ and Hobbs, like, we scheduled film with Alex earlier and was like, hey, this is what we need from you tonight. They listened to every single word, and they did it.
4: Yeah, really great job of the whole squad, but especially Avery Hobson, who led the team in kills tonight, had 19 on just 39 total attacks.
5: I know. At one point, she was in 500. She was killing it.
4: She was killing it all night. She also had digs, an ace, an assist, three blocks, did everything on the floor. What went into her performance tonight, and could you speak on how great she's been for the Falcons?
5: Avery Hobson is one of the most silent but most competitive people you will meet. She doesn't give you a lot. She's not the most external, like, intangible, loudest in the room. Her saying like a few words is the most you're going to get out of her, and that's all you need from her. But she is one of the most competitive people, so her not playing her best last night, she went home, she watched the film, she watched it again with Alex. She also came to me, so she was fired up today. She's like, I know I got more in the tank. But she says it pretty much just like that. I got more in the tank.
4: In both matches, both yesterday and today, you guys did a great job shutting down, well, not completely shutting down, because Creech and Williams are a very good duo.
5: I mean, but they're very good.
4: Very, very good. But you limited them very nicely, especially Chelsea Williams, this whole, both these matches here in this one. So what went into preparing for them, scouting them, and ultimately limiting them to a very small number of kills?
5: I think it was our block, and it was our defense. It wasn't our block from the very beginning. It was more our defense. We got 58 total digs to their 45. We dug them early. We also served well to get them out of system to where they had four hands in front of them. Helen touched a lot of balls, slowed down a lot of their offense. Cecily did the same. Amanda had a good blocking night. So it was really an overall thing of just our unit of defense. So we're happy we got it done. They got 11 blocks. We got 11 blocks, but I'm really happy that we out-dug them.
4: Yep, 58 digs for the Falcons in this one, as well as 11 total blocks. So, Chelsea, how do you build off this? You start off 2-0 to begin MAC play. How do you build off this one? Obviously, celebrate the win, but how do you build off this and move into next week?
5: We rest a lot. We're going to rest a lot, and then we're going to build this on Monday. We're going to go hard on Monday, get ready for Kent. But we got a lot of things. Like, we're really happy with where we're at. We talk a lot about periodization, how we got a peak in November, and we're at a really nice place to where we still got a lot of growth, but we're also building on a lot of things, too. So where it's like we're stacking good days together. But overall, we just got to get back in the gym and work on Monday.
4: Thank you so much, Chelsea, for joining me. I really appreciate it.
5: Thank you,
4: always.
5: Andrew. I Ziggy.
4: I Ziggy, indeed. So that's all for this one here tonight, Falcon fans. Thank you so much for joining us for this broadcast of BG Volleyball. But before I go, I have quite a few thank yous to dish out. First of all, thank you so much to Jake Giovanni, who joined me on the call as my color commentator. His first ever call for the Falcon Media Sports Network. Jake, thank you so much for joining me here tonight.
6: Yeah, thank you for having me.
4: And thank you, of course, to everybody in the studio that has been pushing the buttons, keeping us sounding very nice. Nate Henners especially, thank you so much. And for training the new guys, I believe it's Joey and Ashton in the studio tonight with you. So thank you to the two of them as well. And then, of course, a big thank you to both Ben Korak and Carl Smith, who without those two wouldn't have the opportunities that we do to get on air and to call these games and to travel with the team. And it's just been an incredible experience, and I look forward to all of the experiences to come. But for now, that is all from me. I am Andrew Smith of the Falcon Media Sports Network signing off for one final time tonight. We'll be back next week for Kent State. It will be Ben Korak on the road for that one in your ears that time. But right here on WBGU 88.1 FM, thank you for tuning in.

This broadcast has been a Falcon Media Sports Network production. 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